0: calling for a 6% increase in the first year, as well as a raft of other measures. The operators say they've offered 4.75%. Brisbane City Council has condemned the action, calling it an absolute disgrace. 27,000 people used the ferry network at last year's event. Georgia Kondek, Brisbane.
1: Victoria Police are scrambling to deal with a growing custody crisis, with some station cells reportedly full across the state. According to the Herald Sun newspaper, frontline officers are being taken off the streets to monitor detainees, as tougher bail laws lead to more people being held in custody. Police chiefs have reportedly ordered officers to ignore overcrowding when making bail decisions. The Australian dollar is buying 71.4 US cents. This is Air National News. Speculation is rife that Brisbane Lions Premiership captain Lachie Neale is set to sign with Collingwood. Air News' Sarah Patterson reports.
2: Latest reports suggest the 33-year-old dual Brownlow medalist will join the Pies on a lucrative multi-year contract ahead of the 2027 AFL season. According to SEN, West Coast also made an offer for Neale, but barring any late offer from Brisbane, Neale is expected to join the Pies on a three-year deal at season's end. Sarah Patterson, S Sport.
1: Meanwhile, Sydney coach Dean Cox is adamant the Swans have the depth to win the Premiership, even without five of their key players. The Swans host Brisbane in a qualifying final on Saturday. In rugby league, with the top two now out of reach, Roosters coach Trent Robinson has decided to rest nine of his starting 13 ahead of the finals. Skipper James Tedesco says he'd love to be playing, but it is the right call.
3: Robbo got around to us, most of us yesterday, and told us that we're going to be resting, and I think at this time of year, to be able to freshen up physically and mentally is really important, and really look to the week one of the finals.
1: Rugby Australia have announced an historic international quadruple header at Sydney Olympic Park next month. The Wallaroos and men's and women's rugby sevens side will all play before the Wallabies take on the All Blacks in the Bledisloe Cup on October 17. And the English Premier League's transfer window has slammed shut. Clubs have set a new total spending record of £3.2 billion. Australian Independence Radio News.
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5: Lovely morning out there in the Shoalhaven. I hope you're enjoying it. Drive safely if you're on the roads. If you haven't already bought your summer supply of sun cream, time to do so, because we're starting to see some higher UV indices here. Currently in the Shoalhaven, 23 in Nowra, 22 in the Bayan Basin and Ulladulla. Top temperatures expected 26 for Nowra in the Bayan Basin and 24 for Ulladulla. What else have we got this week? Lovely days like this. Bit windy on the weekend, Saturday. Down south, particularly windy for you down there. So if you want a picnic day, Sunday might be the better of the two. It's sunny on Sunday. Let's look at weekend temperatures. Nowra, we've got 26 and windy on Saturday, 23 and sunny, not so windy, sunny on Sunday. Ulladulla for you, 22 and 17. So Sunday's cool but sunny. And there's possibly a late shower on Saturday, but the winds will be quite strong for you there, starting moderate about lunchtime and then building to quite a strong blow in the early afternoon, about 35 to 40 kilometres an hour. So you'll notice that. Across the rest of the week, doesn't seem to be much in the way of showers. There may be 5 millimetres in some places on Monday and a few drops hanging over until Tuesday, but your weekend is looking, apart from that windy stuff, your weekend's looking pretty nice. What else have we got here? Let's see. Daytime temperature range for Nowra is between 23 and 26, so we're starting to see those warmer springy fire days. Nighttime minimum temperature is also warmer, 7 to 15. Ulladulla, your daytime range, somewhat cooler, of course, 17 to 24, and your nighttime minimum is 11 to 17. UV index is moderate to high, more and more highs showing up. It's a couple of weeks ago we saw the very first high UV index. Now we're seeing quite a lot of them. The fire danger rating is moderate for today and the following 3 days. So 4 days of moderate fire danger rating, and that too will probably become fairly standard across this part of the year. Building, of course, to even bigger things in summer, I would think. The sun rose this morning at 16 minutes past 6. It was set this evening at 5:39 and last light is 5 minutes past 6 tonight. The last two songs we had in the last hour, Crying in the Chapel from Peter Blakely and Keith Urban with Kiss a Girl. I'm Jane, this is Community Access. It's 8 minutes past 10 on Triple UFM, 92.3 in the north of the Shoalhaven, 104.5 in the centre, 99.7 in the south, and on the internet you can find us and stream us at shoalhavenfm.org.au. Let's start with some John Williamson, bit of a protest here about our native forest logging. Take it away, John.

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0: From blues to pop, rock to grunge, country to dance. 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
1: Absolutely, so it is. We celebrated our 40th birthday on the weekend. We weren't exactly 40 then. The birthday party was a little bit late, but we had a lovely get-together. Quite a lot of us who very seldom see each other had a very nice afternoon and evening together at the Bombo Bowling Club. Lovely. Lovely to see everybody. Good fun. So, 40 years on this Shoal in this Shoal Haven. Done all right for a community radio station, wouldn't you say? Looking at the... I better tell you what music you've been listening to. That was Bette Midler, of course. Just waiting for the next lot of friends to come along. Friends Down Under from Men at Work, and Rip Rip Woodchip at the top of the hour from John Williamson. Now back to this issue of data centres. This really concerns me. I mean, we've been hearing for quite some time about the power draw, and every bit as importantly in Australia, the fact that they are gobblers of water. We do know that there are many years in which we don't have enough water in our environment anyway. I was listening to the Country Hour the other day on the ABC, might only have been yesterday actually, and there was a big wrangle going on about environmental water down along the Murray and so on, where they're talking about how many gazillions of litres, I don't remember the exact number, need to be released across the land. And there was somebody from the farming community saying, you know, you're taking away our water rights and then you're jolly well going to flood our farms all for the sake of what? You know, she was pretty indignant about it. But there is a lot in various environments that that depends on certain water cycles. Certainly down along the Murray, and possibly even the Murrumbidgee, I would imagine, the forests of River Red Gums. River Reds depend on their seasonal flooding of the river. In order to be able to drop their seed, they get abundant flowers and so on, but they don't drop their seed until they're actually standing in water. So if you want those forests to survive, you do actually have to put some water across the land, regardless of who else might feel they need it. So data centres come along. I mean, these are big bros, these blokes. They're going to come along and want what they want. They'll want the power, they'll want the water. How are we going to have the policies to make it

Staszewska. And the title is AI Booms Demand for Skilled Workers Could Hit Housing Pipeline. Now, we've been talking about housing for years now, about the fact that we don't have enough housing in this country. Quite apart from the fact that there are lots of holiday lets standing empty most of the time, there simply aren't enough houses to house all the people. So, of course, this gets pointed at the immigration issue. Don't bring in more people if we haven't got houses for the ones who are here. Okay, that's a valid argument. Probably needs to be discussed a little bit more in depth. Simple solutions to complex problems should be avoided, because if it were simple, we would have fixed it by now. This is something to remember whenever an opportunity to vote comes along. If it's got a simple solution, somebody would have fixed it by now, or we wouldn't be in the mess in the first place. Okay, so let's have a look at this article by Eva Staszewska. It says, Australia lacks enough workers to build both houses and data centres in its pipeline, and new data shows the artificial intelligence boom will worsen this shortfall. The Powering Skills Organisation, the PSO, is a government-established jobs and skills commission. It has warned that already high competition for workers has been accelerated. Now, I heard some of the people mentioned in this article here, I have heard on the radio this morning. The report released on Wednesday, it's today, it's only a few hours ago, estimates Australia needs an additional 72,000 electricians, technicians and related tradespeople by 2030 to meet the projected demand. 72,000 by 2030. 2030 is, we know how time goes so quickly. 2030 is probably going to feel like only minutes away when we get there. Last year, the same report forecast a shortage of 42,000 energy workers. They are big numbers and they look like they're growing. A key driver of the widening gap is the rapid growth in data centre construction, expected to be worth about $150 billion by the end of the decade, according to Treasury. PSO's Chief Executive, Anthea Middleton, said the government commitment to build data centres is now competing with other aims, such as Housing Accord target to build 1.2 million homes and the nation's renewables transition. Couple of problems there. We have multiple national priorities that are simultaneously competing for the same electricians, technicians and skilled trades worker, she told the ABC. And we can see that this pressure is expected to persist over many years rather than follow a normal economic cycle. In March, the federal government outlined national expectations for data centre and AI infrastructure developers. It urged them to address skills gaps by investing in local workers through apprenticeships and other training pathways. There were about 162 operational data centres across the country as of March, and a further 130 are proposed. That number, once again, will probably grow. The data centre drive alone requires a further 13,000 energy trades workers, the report estimates. Dean Spicer is at the forefront of the AI push, with his Melbourne-based business building the electrical cables used in data centres. He admits it is increasingly difficult to attract and retain staff, with employees being snapped up by data centre construction. It's devastating because you've got a real opportunity to grow your business, but in the sector that we're working in, often fixed price, we're unable to compete with the rates and conditions being offered in that space, he told the ABC. We've recently lost one of our team who've been with us for 12 years. Some of the things they're doing to attract staff are mind-boggling. Electrical apprenticeship completion rates remain high at 70%, as does demand for them, but businesses face significant pressure to offer the training. Ms. Middleton highlights that small and medium businesses bear the brunt of training apprentices, with large infrastructure projects then hiring people towards the end of the apprenticeship. Well, that's just dirty, isn't it? She said a lack of guidelines to hire first and second year apprenticeships on all major projects has enabled a system of poaching, as she called for quotas. I think we have an opportunity to leverage that investment to make sure that they're also investing in the Australian skills and employment outcomes for Australian workers, she said. In 2023, the federal government launched a clean energy apprenticeship program.

0: program, offering a $10,000 incentive for those who undertook a full-time traineeship to help bolster numbers. As of July, more than 26,000 Australians had commenced apprenticeships in the sector, including solar, automotive, battery installation and electrical trades. Stuart Joyce, CEO of the National Electrical Communications Association, said the government should also consider compensating businesses that lost workers to big projects. That smaller or medium-sized contractor is compensated for the time, because most of the cost and time and effort you put in to develop an apprentice, it's not until the second and third year that they start to become profitable to your business, he said. He said housing construction would be affected by the data centre boom and struggled to see how all the projects could be completed without a coordinated approach. It's very difficult to try and think the amount of electricians we've got at the moment are going to cover all those projects all happening at the same time, he said. I think the answer is somehow everybody needs to be able to talk and plan these projects so that we try to utilise the labour as best as possible, because there's only a finite amount. Okay, now let's reflect on some of this. This article is in the ABC News site. If you've got a business, say you're a local building company, you've got father and maybe a couple of sons, a few regular workers who come and do stuff, a few subbies you call in here and there. You might have a couple of apprentices. You might have, say you've got three, a first, a second and a third year. So your third year one is sort of getting to be the guy that you can send to actually, like, put that wall up. Mate, you know how to do this now. You're in charge of them. Take them and do that. That's how apprenticeships work. If a big company able to offer huge amounts of money comes along and takes your third year apprentice because they haven't then had to put the work in, compensation to that building company is not going to get you past the fact that you've lost a worker you've trained. He not just knows the stuff as approved by TAFE and the blocks he does at TAFE and so on. You've also got the fact that he knows how to work as part of your team, and you know whether you want to keep him on or not. And that choice gets taken away from you. I think some of this stuff really needs some oversight and regulation so that this becomes not possible. Like, if you're a big data centre, building a big data centre, you probably shouldn't be allowed to just go along and cherry pick third-year apprentices off people who have put the effort in and who stand to lose quite a bit for their business. It's a bit like the sort of thing we do in the environment where we knock down some trees. Okay, great big tree there, hollows in it, maybe care enough to send some wildlife inspectors up to make sure there are no nests or in the den, nests or dens in the hollows, and then you take that away. There might be room for 20 animals to live in that tree. You might then turn around, and this is the same thing with the apprentices, turn around and say, okay, sorry, yeah, okay, now I do need to take that tree out. I do need to take your third year apprentice, but here you are, I'll give you three more. So we'll plant three trees for every tree we knock down. If the tree doesn't develop hollows until 150 years, no matter how many trees you plant in its place, you're still 150 years behind. Well and truly. The same thing with your apprentice. Okay, I'll take your third year apprentice. Here's three more. I'll give you some compensation and here's three more. No. That doesn't fix this. You've actually just done damage to a small business that's probably doing level best to keep people employed. I think there's a big problem here. I've been worried for some time that the construction of data centres was going to take people away, but this poaching business that has been revealed by this article, I consider to be a much, much, much bigger problem. Very much so. I don't think that this is something that we can leave unregulated and just hope it all kind of works itself out. This is the beginning of a new era with data centres, and we have to know what we're doing and we have to have the regulations in place or it gets out of hand, and these are big guys to be dealing with. They're not going to say, yeah, fine, okay, I'll deal with less water, or I'll raise my own apprentices, train them, I'll do whatever. If that's not the way they want to run their business, they simply won't. We have to have the rules in place first. Here's Ike and Tina Turner. Time is 10:34, coming up to 25 to 11.
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1: I don't know if you caught Rob's program last Friday. It was very, very moving. He played a program for his sister Cecily, who is a few years older than Rob and has chosen voluntary assisted dying, which is a big, big, big, big thing. The opportunity to have the end come to you in a way that you choose and at a time when you choose. A very moving program. You can find that in the podcast section of our website, and definitely worth a listen. Well done, Rob. Article I'd like to read you here. This one's interesting. It's about the thylacine. Oh, I better back announce those songs. You don't mess around with Jim from Jim Croce. City of New Orleans from Willie Nelson. Still can't be my favourite version of that. My favourite is always Arlo Guthrie's. And Proud Mary from Ike and Tina Turner. This article is written by three academics from three different universities, Vera Weisbecker from Flinders, Andrew Pask from University of Melbourne, and Douglas Ravinsky from Monash. The title of the article is 3D scans of Tasmanian tiger's skull reveal it had crocodile-style snapping jaws. Quite interesting, because of course the thylacine was driven to extinction by humans who decided it was more of a problem than it actually was. We became the problem, of course, as is so often the case. I do have as a guest in the next hour Vera Weisbecker from Flinders to talk to us about this research and this article. But I'll direct you to this because I think there's a lot of great interest here, especially following that recent purchase of the stuffed tiger's skull, Tasmanian tiger's skull, found in an auction house in Bristol in England, and very cleverly spotted by a couple of people who bid each other madly to the sky for what was advertised as a fox head. A fox it definitely wasn't. The article reads, some 90 years after the death of the last documented thylacine, better known as the Tasmanian tiger, the species remains a global symbol of human-made extinction. The carnivorous marsupial fell victim to 19th century colonists' perception that unfamiliar creatures were primitive, vermin-like imitations of more familiar European animals. The species was later exterminated due to sensationalist claims that it was a ferocious, wolf-like predator of sheep. Total bunk, as it turns out. However, our new study published in Nature Communications suggests the thylacine defied the colonialists' assumptions in every way. It was unique among modern predatory mammals by subduing its prey with high-impact snaps of slender, oversized jaws. Our focus was on one of the most widely cited cases of evolutionary convergence, the dog-shaped skull of the thylacine, which inspired its species epithet, cynocephalus, or dog head. This is a striking similarity, as thylacines are separated from dogs by more than 120 million years of evolution. So we set out to understand how deep the similarity really goes. There's a marvellous graphic in this article showing a circle of evolutionary trees, various primates, including gorilla, lemur, and a few others, rats, mice, little hopping marsupial thing, rabbits, cows, cetaceans, I'd say. Is that, yes, rather than a shark, I think that's a dolphin or a killer whale or something. Camels, walrus, bears, bats, horse, hedgehog, elephant, kangaroo. All of these have multi-branched evolutionary trees behind them, but the thylacine has just the one branch with only the thylacine on it. It's really quite extraordinary. We use 3D shape analysis to compare scanned thylacine skulls from museums around the world with those of other predatory mammals. This revealed that different regions of the thylacine skull resembled those of several other animals. The thylacine's long and thin snout looks pretty fragile, most like that of small foxes and jackals. By contrast, the back of the thylacine's skull resembles that of wolves, dingoes and dholes, which is also known as the Asiatic wild dog. But the standout feature of this odd patchwork was the thylacine's enormous head. Its relatively puny 17-kilogram body carried a skull as large as that of wolves, which are more than twice the thylacine's weight. So, why this skinny jaw on an oversized head? We suspect the combination allowed thylacines to subdue their prey with powerful snapping bites. Thylacine jaws are clearly built for speed. The longer a jaw is, the faster its tip moves during biting. Combined with the animal's famously large gape, and there's a photograph here in this article of the thylacine in the Hobart Zoo those years ago, and whereas, you know, a dog, you'd probably be hard put to get a large orange in a dog's, most dog's mouths, a thylacine you could get a basketball in there. They just had an incredible gape. Combined with the animal's famously large gape, this should increase the impact of the strike. Long jaws like this are usually quite weak, but the huge size of the thylacine's skull would have added enough substance to withstand lethal snaps into potentially unsuspecting bandicoots. But it is the features that are not found in other predatory mammals that may have taken the thylacine's snaps to a new deadly level. The thylacine's upper jaw is exceptionally tall, with a distinctive pinched hourglass shape at the tip. This combination is perfect for resisting the stress of high-impact, upwards-directed bites. It also matches earlier results that thylacine canine teeth seem most suited to puncturing, crushing bites rather than pulling, tearing or holding. So they were never going to be able to pull apart a sheep. Just wasn't in their remit. Thylacines were probably the last modern predatory animals to sport such a tall, mace-like snout, but similar jaw types are found across other vertebrates such as crocodiles and are usually interpreted as adaptations for hunting fast-moving prey. But some extinct mammals also had thylacine-like snouts, most notably in the gigantic extinct predator Androsacus. Our results are particularly tantalising in view of earlier genomic work, which suggests that natural selection acted on regulatory genes in some shared developmental pathways of wolves and thylacines. It is possible these genomic similarities are behind some of the shared aspects of skull shape between wolves and thylacines. However, as we know, wolves and thylacines did not fill the same ecological niche. We might ask how these genomic convergences produced such uniquely specialised marsupial predator. There's a photograph here of the skulls of grey wolf, thylacine and red fox, and you can see this unique shape from above. You can see the unique shape of the snout of the thylacine. It's really quite extraordinary. Our results highlight yet again that the thylacine's eradication targeted an animal that only existed in the early colonial imagination, but they are also a timely reminder we cannot afford to repeat this mistake through negligence. Australia has the worst mammal extinction rate in the world. Its wildlife faces escalating threats from environmental degradation and climate change, as well as new threats such as bird flu. Museum-based research like ours is needed to illustrate how these statistics reflect irreplaceable biodiversity lost with every single extinction. But we also need to remember Western science is only part of the story, respectfully requesting knowledge from Indigenous custodians about the unique Australian wildlife should be key to our future research. After all, the people who lived alongside thylacines for tens of thousands of years knew exactly what kind of animal it was. If you wish to find this article and have a look at these three images that I highly recommend you do, go to your search engine, put in the conversation in the search bar and the name Andrew Pask. Pask is P-A-S-K. Andrew Pask. He is one of the three authors. And in about a little over half an hour's time, I'll be talking to one of the other authors, Vera Weisbecker from Flinders University. I'm Jane. This is Community Access on Triple UFM 92.3 in the north of the Shoalhaven, 104.5 in the centre, 99.7 in the south. And on the internet, you can find us and stream us at shoalhavenfm.org.au. Here's the Backstreet Boys. They should take us to the news, I think. Off we go.

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1: Hello there, I'm Sean Bindley. More Australians have been found safe following the Nepal flood disaster as concerns grow for the 38 still unaccounted for. Nelson Scott is in Kathmandu.
2: Five more Australians have been safely located after a devastating wall of mud and water left them stranded along the Nepal-Tibet border. One has been found in Nepal, another in Tibet, while the other three are outside the crisis zone. Their identities are currently unknown. The federal government says it holds grave concerns for the now 38 Australians still missing as damaged roads and bridges continue to hamper rescue efforts. An RAAF jet carrying aid supplies will land in Nepal today, while 18 Australian crisis staff are helping on the ground. The family of Australian pilgrim Michael Keats believe he's died in the flooding, but this hasn't been confirmed by DFAT.
1: The nation's biggest home loan lender is expecting property prices to continue falling well into next year. The Commonwealth Bank says the market is deteriorating faster than expected, forcing it to downgrade its outlook. But money expert Joel Gibson says it's good news for young Australians looking to buy.
3: In August at least, there is a possible sign of green shoots for first home buyers. Compare it to investors, down 6% compared to July, down 16% compared to last year. So there's no question that investors are deserting the market, but there is the possibility that we might be starting to see first home buyers re-entering.
1: Telstra has released the findings of an external investigation into its major outage in July. The telco says the review confirmed the suspected cause, and they've already made changes to address the issue. Chief Executive Vicky Brady says the outage shouldn't have happened and they'll assess how technical teams are alerted to issues. The Victorian Opposition is vowing to deploy dozens of extra V-Line trains across the state's regional network to ease overcrowding if elected. Gippsland would receive another five, adding more than 1,000 seats. The same allocation would go to Seymour, Albury, Echuca, Bendigo, Warrnambool and Geelong. Another four trains promised for Western Victoria, including the Ballarat, Ararat and Maryborough lines. The Brisbane Lord Mayor says the decision for ferry workers to strike on the busiest night of the year is a bad way to make friends. The 24-hour work stoppage, scheduled to impact River Fire, is the latest escalation amidst ongoing negotiations over pay and conditions. Last year, more than 27,000 passengers used the services to get to and from the event. Adrian Schroeder says the Brisbane City Council is doing everything it can to ensure the event runs smoothly.
4: We've boosted the bus capacity on that night by five times more than what it was last year. So we've really put extra capacity into the network, and we've asked the experts in our planning section for transport to say, well, what capacity do we need to move the people that are likely to be out there?
1: Meanwhile, Sydney Ferry staff have walked off the job this morning as part of their fight for a pay boost. Dusty Fitzpatrick has more.
5: Staff will go on strike until 2 o'clock this afternoon. The Maritime Workers Union is seeking a 5% wage increase and guaranteed annual pay boosts. The five-hour action will affect ferry services operating to Manly, Circular Quay, Parramatta and other destinations. Opal readers will be switched off once the action comes to an end, allowing ferry passengers to travel for free.
1: This is Air National News. Eddie Maguire is suggesting the AFL move next year's grand final back to the second week of October. NFL is expected to be played during qualifying and elimination final weekend, causing a scheduling crunch at the MCG. Maguire says shifting the grand final back a week could unlock multiple benefits.
6: For me, the idea is to get into October and get that free air, to run past Volandis, for football to have a win for a change in this situation. Been a long time since we've had one. Our best idea has been Gather Round, which was a knockoff of Magic Round.
1: Tennis and more Aussies are through to the second round at Flushing Meadows. Air Sports' Paul Walsh has the details.
7: Dean Sweeney and Tristan Schoolkate have joined Alexi Popperin, James Duckworth, Taylor Preston, Kimberly Birrell and Mia Joynt in the second round of the US Tennis Open after Schoolkate defeated Nishesh Bashavareri in four sets, and Dean Sweeney recorded a walkover after the Frenchman Corentin Moutet retired after two sets. Alex Di Minaur is up against the Italian Andre Guiraria, while Taylor Fritz, Madison Keys, Alina Rybakina, Mia Andreeva and Lorenzo Musetti have all booked their places in the second round. Paul Walsh for Air Sport.
1: In rugby league, the Sharks will rest Nico Hines, Blake Brayley and Teague Wilton in Saturday night's round 27 game against the Storm. Michael Gabriel will make his debut at centre. Australian Independent Radio News.
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8: Have you been outside for your morning break yet? Don't miss the opportunity. The weather is lovely today. Soon enough in this progression towards the end of the year, we're going to find ourselves in a place where it gets too hot. So just at the moment, enjoy this perfect weather. Sky looks lovely. Air is fine, not too windy, just a gentle movement of the leaves. That's about all you've got out there. Pretty nice sort of day. The week ahead mostly looks pretty good too. We've got 24 degrees across the Shoal Haven at the moment. Everybody seems to have that at the moment. It's 24.4 in Nowra and it feels like 18.9, so it may not feel like 24, but that's what they tell us it is. And we have to believe them. The week ahead is looking like it's pretty nice, bit of a fresh breeze coming around on Saturday. Saturday could be quite windy, more so in the south, gets quite strong early in the afternoon there for an hour or so, but it's a moderate breeze from about lunchtime through to the end of the day. That should only be around on Saturday, I think, from what they're telling us at the moment. We wait to see. My Ulladulla page is updating, so at the moment it's got nothing in it. Oh, there it is. Yes, quite strong winds, 35 to 40 kilometres an hour for you in Ulladulla, just early Saturday afternoon. And a possibility of a late shower. So Saturday might get a tad mucky for a little bit, but it's not a lot of rain in it. Possibly a spot here and there. I don't think you could actually call it rain. Maybe some showers on Monday, possibly 5 millimetres in that. The daytime temperature range for Nowra this week is between 23 and 26, so you can see those warm spring temperatures coming in. Nighttime minimums are 7 to 15. Ulladulla, your daytimes, 17 to 24, some nice temperatures there, and nighttime minimums 11 to 17. The UV index is moderate to high. Slip, slop, slap time is here. It's with us now. Fire danger rating is moderate for the next 4 days. The sun rose this morning at 16 minutes past 6. It'll set this evening at 5:39. And last light is 5 past 6 this evening. I'm Jane. This is Community Access. It's 7 minutes past 11 in the Shoal Haven. Here is Elton John to start this hour. I'm Still Standing.

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1: 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Straight after Good Morning Country, which is a great way to start your day on Triple U FM. We just had photographs and memories from Jim Croce. Like most people, I don't really know how to say that last name. Elton John with I'm Still Standing, and the last song in the previous hour, just before the news, was the Backstreet Boys with Everybody. Great news that more Australians have turned up in Nepal, somewhat beyond belief, but I'm sure the families and friends and communities are extremely relieved. It's you can have a look at the pictures that you see on the news and here in The Guardian, the extraordinary swathe of destruction as that huge amount of water, ice and mud went barreling down those very narrow canyons and valleys. Not really surprising that it happened, although everybody was totally shocked as it happened. I think we've listened for many years about the loss of glaciers due to climate change and so on, but nobody expected that there would just be this one thumping thing that did so much damage at one time. The article in The Guardian tells us, this is by Kat Wong, total of 5 Australians missing after devastating floods ravaged the Nepal-Tibet border last week have been found. Of the 5 Australians confirmed safe, 1 was found in Nepal, 1 in Tibet, China, and 3 outside the crisis-hit area. The total number still missing is 38. And, of course, we may never actually ever find out what happened to those individuals, apart from, obviously, washed away and buried in mud. These Australians had not spoken to families and next of kin since the disaster struck 7 days ago. The Department of Foreign Affairs and Trade, DFAT, has received nearly 800 calls in relation to the floods, with 18 Australian personnel having travelled to Nepal to join staff on the ground. More humanitarian and disaster relief from Australia is due to arrive in country this afternoon. Another Australian, 25-year-old Cara Severino, was safely located last week. And I think for a lot of time, most of us thought that she would be the only one. But now there are more. And more, in this case, is good. After an Australian made contact with a family and DFAT yesterday, Foreign Affairs Minister Penny Wong said the government was incredibly thankful. It's hard to imagine the sense of relief their loved ones must be feeling after what would have been an incredibly harrowing few days. The death toll from the unprecedented deluge of ice, rock, mud and debris on Wednesday last week has risen to 939 people, with 16 more dead reported in Tibet. More than 4,400 people are missing. And, of course, it's not beyond reason that the actual final resting place of many of those people will never be known. I'm Jane, this is Community Access, 17 minutes past 11 on Triple U FM.
2: 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It's H.G. Nelson here. Want to have a bit of a fish, a bit of fun, a bit of food, or just have a fiddle? Then stay tuned to Triple U. Forget the rest.
1: Thinking at the sound of that guy, don't we? H.G. Nelson, of course. Here's the Gin Blossoms.

Hooray. Who do you think that was? Bushwhackers, of course. The Australian traditional shearing songs go so much further than Click Go the Shears. We've had two today, both from the Bushwhackers. That was Lachlan Tigers. And earlier in the program, we had Flash Jack from Gundagai, all about shearing sheds and tar. Tar was used fairly grim for the poor old sheep, as if being shorn of your coat isn't bad enough. Yes, the tar was to staunch the bleeding when somebody got a little bit serious with the shears, serious or clumsy, but both perhaps. Before that, we had Hey Jealousy from the Gin Blossoms, Jim Croce with Photographs and Memories, and at the top of the hour, I'm Still Standing from Elton John. Oh my goodness, bit of a cough there. I keep drinking water, but it doesn't seem to be helping. I must have the wrong water. To go and buy myself some other sort of water. Just kidding. It came out of the water cooler in the foyer here. Oh my goodness. The big story of the week, of course, is that huge issue in Nepal, and that is going to go on for some time. We still have other issues. The employing of shark spotting drones on New South Wales beaches, the big one. The Rip Doctor was talking on ABC Illawarra Radio this morning. He was talking about what implications it may have for our beaches. What's going to happen, he says, and I imagine he's correct, it all makes sense, is that there are sharks out there already, some of them probably with a full belly and not particularly interested in nibbling anybody, or bigger than a nibble, obviously. But the drones in the sky are going to be spotting more sharks out there. Now, the questions he was raising was, do we sound the shark alarm for every shark, or just the whites, bulls and tigers? One of the things was mentioned, you know, is that they're very often hammerheads there. They don't tend to be very keen to chew humans. They don't come that close usually. Grey nurses, they don't tend to bother people. Are we going to call people out of the water? And in which case, mostly once there has been a shark alarm, generally speaking, the beach is sort of left closed for an hour. We may have some changes to adapt to in our beach culture here. It may alter a lot of things. So that remains to be seen. He was raising some very good points, of course. Canada is a big story this week, not as big as some of the others, mainly because the others are huge. Ukraine is saying the Russian sky is full of drones and not safe for airlines. Zelensky has been warning the airlines, watch out for all these jolly Russian things buzzing around being absolute pests over land space that, despite what they think, isn't actually theirs. Canada, of course, telling America to go jump in so many different ways. Remains to be seen where that's going to go. It's fairly certain that Canada is not going to wind up being the 51st state of the United States of America, and neither at this point is Greenland going to become American territory. I think anybody who has been watching all the things that have been happening in this international news space probably have a fair amount of incredulity with some of the ideas that run hot through Donald Trump's head. I think we're all losing our incredulity as we see more and more of this. It's got into the mental space now where there's essentially nothing he can do so completely absurd that we don't just kind of shrug and go, oh, whatever. Oh, that space. Yeah, right. Good. Okay. Another Donald Trump thought bubble or something. Dangerous times, though, because he has the power to enact the things that he wishes to do, and he does not, as far as anybody can see, have anything resembling any kind of judgment or, I would say, moral compass. So we do live in those, what's the old Chinese saying, may you live in interesting times. It's actually a curse, interesting times being potentially very dangerous ones. Here's the Ted Mulry Gang with Jamaica.

0: The Dirt Music Radio Show, coming to you from the studios of 2SER. Stuart Coop's my name, and thanks so much for joining me this week.
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2: Right then, let's have a look at this time. It's 11:32. My guest this morning is Vera Weisbecker from Flinders University with this marvellous article. She is one of three authors of this wonderful article that I read to you in the last hour to give us some information on the extraordinary configuration of the thylacine skull. Vera, good morning and welcome to the program.
3: Good morning. Thanks for having me.
2: My pleasure indeed. I'm so interested in anything to do with thylacine. And this is an extraordinary article. I particularly like the image taken from above of the three skulls showing the extraordinary hourglass shape of the thylacine skull. Normally we see it from the side, so you don't notice that feature.
3: Yes, that's correct, yeah. And it took us a while to pick that ourselves, to be honest.
2: So tell us how this affects the thylacine's bite and how we now know it couldn't possibly be the sheep killer people believed it to be.
3: Well, it probably could have gone for lambs, and if it was really, really, really hungry, you know, like anyone will attack anything if their life is at stake. So it is possible that at a real pinch it would have tried to subdue a lamb, but thylacines were only about 17 kilos in body weight, and that means that they were too small, even with a big head that they had, to really bite into a sheep. And then, you know, once a sheep gets bitten into its rump, it's going to struggle. And the jaw of this animal, just with that hourglass shape, it was particularly sensitive to twisting movements, so it wouldn't have been able to hold on, like, for example, a Tasmanian devil or a wolf, which has a much more wide, broad, torsion-resistant skull.
2: And were they solitary hunters? Well, I mean, wolves will attack in packs, and so they have that great community and social advantage as well. But was the thylacine inclined to hunt that way?
3: I wish we knew. We don't know much about how the thylacine hunted. It seems to have been quite solitary. It probably wasn't a pack hunter, and it was just quite an elusive, already fairly rare species when the British colonizers came into Tasmania. So we don't really know how exactly it hunted. The idea has always been that it was an ambush hunter, but we probably need a bit more. I don't know, we need to get some information from somewhere to prove this.
2: It may well lie with the indigenous communities, as you indicate in the article, that that's a possibility.
3: Absolutely.
2: It looks to me like ambush is probably most likely to be its kind of, first of all, its camouflage gives it that, ability to hide itself very well, all the stripes down its back and so on. It's quite a remarkable coat. But also the configuration of its legs. It does not look like a runner. The top portion of the leg is very long, and the lower portion, which in a horse is called the cannon bone, is very, very, very, very short.
3: Yes, it's a really strange configuration, particularly when you look at the back leg of the thylacine. It just looks weird. It's not very wolf-like at all, and it doesn't really look like it could have done a lot of running. Some researchers in the past have looked at they went through, as we did as well, they went through living carnivoran placental mammals and just checked the limb proportions and some of the shape of the joints. And they also said it's sort of an intermediate. It can't really be put as equal to either something like a cat or something like a wolf or a fox.
2: It would appear to have very little and possibly no agility at all, and certainly no speed.
3: Possibly not. It is just so hard to tell. I mean, when you see the move on the videos that we have, you know, we've never, I don't think there's a picture of a thylacine in flat out running mode. So it's really difficult to tell how fast they went, how agile they were. They had a bit of motility in their shoulder, as far as I remember. But it is really frustrating that when the colonial British came into Tasmania, that they treated the Aboriginal people there so horribly and definitely wouldn't listen to anything they had to say about this animal, which, you know, we might not even have to look at just the dead skulls of this animal if people had realized that it probably wasn't a dangerous livestock predator.
2: Absolutely. Yes, it's a very, very nasty and very sad story indeed. What sort of research material do you have? I imagine most of it's here in Australia, but there's no guarantee, especially with that thylacine skull turning up in England last week. There's no guarantee it's all here. How much research material around the world do you have access to?
3: So we had just over 30 3D skulls, as far as I remember.
2: Mm-hmm.
3: So the data set was put together by the co-lead author, Douglas Ravinsky, who is a specialist in thylacines, and who I actually, after I realized that I really wanted to work on this animal, that's when I engaged with Douglas and also with Andrew Pask, who's a thylacine genomicist, and Axel Newton. Mm-hmm. And so together we sort of worked on this joint data set from Douglas. And he had, I think we had a few thylacine skulls that were all the way in 3D, but Douglas had traveled the whole world, like the US and the UK, to measure individual thylacines. So some of our work was also about how inside of thylacines the skull proportions changed with size to get a better feeling for how adapted they were to having that really large skull.
2: Mm.
3: So there's heaps and heaps of thylacine skulls all over the world because obviously it was very spectacular as an animal. So the colonists were happy to just, you know, they didn't really ask for permission to kill animals and send them all over the world as specimens.
2: Yes, it would have been a great curiosity, I'm sure. I wonder if any of its pelts have survived. Do we actually have the skins of any of these animals?
3: Yes, we have a lot of skins of the animal, so that's quite useful to have. But, you know, also not that much, not that very helpful for doing a lot of anatomical science, unfortunately.
2: Absolutely.
3: But, yeah, there is a lot of pelts around.
2: What about an entire skeleton? That would be asking a lot, I imagine.
3: No, I think there are a few. And you know what? Having been, you know, being a researcher who focuses very narrowly on some things, there are a few complete skeletons, but I don't know how many there are.
2: Okay, well, that's really interesting. And, of course, as one has turned up in England in a private collection, it's possible there are others out there, but it could take years and years for these things to come to the surface. And of course it takes somebody with a sense of curiosity and the knowledge behind it, as that fellow in England was. You know, he saw what was advertised as a fox skull and straight away he said, that's not what that is.
3: Yeah. But it sort of epitomizes that misunderstanding, doesn't it? That this animal, it has often been called fox-like because people notice that it's got this really narrow snout, and foxes also have longer, narrower snouts than, for example, wolves or dingoes. So it's like the broad guess for this snout was probably correct, but people just don't look properly. Thylacine skulls were used to confuse students by Oxford University. That's one famous thing about the skull, is that they in anatomy exams they would give the students a thylacine skull, and only the best students would be able to pick that this wasn't a wolf skull.
2: Right. Okay, that's very interesting, isn't it? Because
3: not
2: many of us get to see a wolf, or even indeed for many people a fox would be a rare sight.
3: Yeah, that's true. Should be a bit rarer than it is here in Australia, but
2: Absolutely. I know a few hunters in the area who are doing their best to get the numbers down. Feral cats is also a huge thing that we have here. One hunter I spoke to was asked by a local farmer to deal with some cats, and he went out with, you know, he normally hunts deer, so he went out with a much smaller gun than usual, just a .22, and figured that he was going to get cat here, cat there, and he shot 50 in a week on one farm.
3: So many cats. That's terrible.
2: And that probably therefore wasn't all of them. And foxes, of course, have a similar niche. And
3: yes.
2: And this animal at 17 kilos isn't terribly big. It's actually only a medium dog sized, isn't it? When you think German shepherds get to 40 to 45 kilos, 17 kilos isn't much.
3: Yes, so probably a biggish border collie. Roughly a good, like my, I have a border collie called Kelpie, and that weighs about 16 kilos. So, she's a thylacine with a tiny head.
2: Absolutely. The gape also, the way it can open its mouth to, I mean, it looks like it could swallow a netball. It's got a most huge mouth.
3: Yes, and I suspect that part of this has to do with this idea that because the jaw was already very long, for it to close, it being very long means that as you close the mouth, the tip of the snout moves a lot faster than it would in a short-faced animal. That's just because if the center of the circle of this jaw closure is the jaw joint, you have a lot of speed at the tip of the snout. Mm. So the lower jaw would have absolutely smashed into the upper jaw.
2: So therefore, you know, that's that sudden bite to, as you say in the article, to stun its prey, little bandicoots and things like that. It's
3: Yeah, or just crush them.
2: Absolutely.
3: It would have been very powerful.
2: Absolutely so. Is there anything special about its dentition? Is that different from dogs in any way?
3: It is just by default, because dogs are what we call carnivoran mammals. Mm. They have a particular adaptation that nearly all carnivorans have, and that's what we call a carnassial shear. And so if you look at a fox or even a cat, any carnivoran skull, they have behind there what's called the premolars, so the front teeth, they have these this really long scissor-like blade arrangement,
2: mm-hmm.
3: where the upper teeth sort of form like a kind of scissors.
2: Like a scissor.
3: And that allows them to cut meat. And all carnivorans have that. And the thalassy basically just has one long continuous blade. It was very, very meat focused, possibly more so than wolves.
2: Right, because most dog species, of course, are fairly omnivorous. They will eat the contents of stomach of herbivores and things like that too. So
3: exactly, and berries. Foxes mm-hmm. are very good at eating berries and grain and whatever mm-hmm. whatever they need to survive.
2: Mm, yes, they're very opportunistic, aren't they?
3: Yes,
2: very much so. Well, that's a fascinating thing. How much further do you hope your research will take you? Are there more things that you're asking yourself that you've yet to find?
3: Many, many things. I think the thylacine, in a way, is a bit of a starting shot. So obviously, one thing I'm very interested in is what thylacines were doing on the mainland, because, as you know, they only went extinct on the mainland about 3,500 years ago.
2: Mm-hmm.
3: The hypothesis is that they were outcompeted by dingoes, but we don't know much about the diversity of thylacines just, you know, before that time. So there are some stories of different sizes of thylacines, different color morphs mm-hmm. of thylacines. Mm-hmm. There are a lot of fossils that nobody has really put into context with the recently extinct one in Tasmania. So I'm really hoping to do some more research in that area.
2: Mm, it sounds like you've got a very, very long Christmas list there.
3: Yes.
2: Absolutely. Well, thank you very much for your time today. I think this is fascinating. I look forward to some more articles about this mysterious animal, and just hope some more about it can come to light, all of which I dare say is going to continue to point out and underline how very, very wrong it was to put a bounty on such a creature.
3: Agreed. And thanks so much for having me.
2: My great pleasure. Thank you. Have a good day.
3: You too.
2: Thank you. Bye-bye. My guest this morning was Professor Vera Weisbecker from Flinders University. She's a co-author of this extraordinary article about this most extraordinary creature. She's a professor in evolutionary biology at the College of Science and Engineering at Flinders University. There is Andrew Pask, who is professor at the School of Bioscience at the University of Melbourne. And the third author of this is Douglas S. Rovinsky, Associate Research Scientist at the School of Biological Sciences at Monash University. So if you wish to find this article and look at the graphics that are here, the evolutionary tree one is very interesting. The photograph of the yawning thylacine showing the incredible gape of its jaws is just a marvellous thing. And then this photograph of the three skulls, grey wolf, thylacine and red fox, from above, showing you the hourglass shape, is really quite extraordinary. The thylacine has much larger eye sockets than the others. It has a much longer snout. Now, considering that it's half the weight of a grey wolf, it's head is enormously larger for an animal that is only half the size of the whole of a grey wolf. The thylacine head is longer, the snout is very long, and the bulk of the head, the snout is long and narrow, and the bulk of the head is quite broad. It's quite extraordinary. It's a really amazing looking thing. So that article, if you wish to locate it, go to your search engine, put in the conversation and the name Andrew Pask, P-A-S-K, and that will take you to his profile page from which you can access the articles tab, and it will take you to that article.

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1: 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I mean, it's so super terrific, it goes for 2 hours. That's the beauty of the show. Expect the unexpected. 60s, 70s, 80s, one-hit wonders, maybe some hillbilly honky-tonk. You just never know. Isn't that right, Tom?
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3: That's it for me today. I'll be back with you with Community Access tomorrow at 9. Carol's here, ready to take over the microphone with Carol's Country Collection and, of course, Super Terrific Happy Hour from 2 to 4 today with Pete Brantman. We just had, who did we have? Cranberries with Dreams, Carolina in My Mind. Could cross one out that I didn't get time to do there, but I've written it down, so you'll get that tomorrow. Jamaica Rum from the Ted Mulry Gang. That takes us right back to Lachlan Tigers from the Bushwhackers. That's completely it for me. Talk to you tomorrow. Take care on this lovely afternoon. Get yourself out there and enjoy a lovely bit of sunshine. Get yourself down to a pharmacy somewhere and find your sticky white stuff for the summer, because the UV index is building up to those summertime intensities. Talk soon.
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5: Hello there, I'm Sean Bindley. More Australians have been found safe following the Nepal flood disaster as concerns grow for the 38 still unaccounted for. Nelson Scott is in Kathmandu.
6: Five more Australians have been safely located after a devastating wall of mud and water left them stranded along the Nepal-Tibet border. One has been found in Nepal, another in Tibet, while the other three are outside the crisis zone. Their identities are currently unknown. The federal government says it holds grave concerns for the now 38 Australians still missing as damaged roads and bridges continue to hamper rescue efforts. An RAAF jet carrying aid supplies will land in Nepal today, while 18 Australian crisis staff are helping on the ground. The family of Australian pilgrim Michael Keats believe he's died in the flooding, but this hasn't been confirmed by DFAT.
5: The nation's biggest home loan lender is expecting property prices to continue falling well into next year. The Commonwealth Bank says the market is deteriorating faster than expected, forcing it to downgrade its outlook. But money expert Joel Gibson says it's good news for young Australians looking to buy.
7: In August at least, there is a possible sign of green shoots for first home buyers. Compare it to investors, down 6% compared to July. Down 16% compared to last year. So there's no question that investors are deserting the market, but there is the possibility that we might be starting to see first home buyers re-entering.
5: Telstra has released the findings of an external investigation into its major outage in July. The telco says the review confirmed the suspected cause, and they've already made changes to address the issue. Chief Executive Vicky Brady says the outage shouldn't have happened, and they'll assess how technical teams are alerted to issues. The Victorian opposition is vowing to deploy dozens of extra V-Line trains across the state's regional network to ease overcrowding if elected. Gippsland would receive another 5, adding more than 1,000 seats. The same allocation would go to Seymour, Albury, Echuca, Bendigo, Warrnambool and Geelong. Another 4 trains promised for Western Victoria, including the Ballarat, Ararat and Maryborough lines. The Brisbane Lord Mayor says the decision for ferry workers to strike on the busiest night of the year is a bad way to make friends. The 24-hour work stoppage scheduled to impact River Fire is the latest escalation amidst ongoing negotiations over pay and conditions. Last year, more than 27,000 passengers used the services to get to and from the event. Adrian Schroeder says the Brisbane City Council is doing everything it can to ensure the event runs smoothly.
8: We've boosted the bus capacity on that night by 5 times more than what it was last year. So we've really put extra capacity into the network, and we've asked the experts in our planning section for transport to say, well, what capacity do we need to move the people that are likely to be out there?
5: Meanwhile, Sydney Ferry staff have walked off the job this morning as part of their fight for a pay boost. Dusty Fitzpatrick has more.
9: Staff will go on strike until 2 o'clock this afternoon. The Maritime Workers Union is seeking a 5% wage increase and guaranteed annual pay boosts. The 5-hour action will affect ferry services operating to Manly, Circular Quay, Parramatta and other destinations. Opal readers will be switched off once the action comes to an end, allowing ferry passengers to travel for free.
5: This is Air National News. Eddie Maguire is suggesting the AFL move next year's grand final back to the second week of October. NFL is expected to be played during qualifying and elimination final weekend, causing a scheduling crunch at the MCG. Maguire says shifting the grand final back a week could unlock multiple benefits.
10: For me, the idea is to get into October and get that free air. You know, to run past Volandis, for football to have a win for a change in this situation. Been a long time since we've had one. You know, our best idea has been Gather Round, which was a knockoff of Magic Round.
5: Tennis and more Aussies are through to the second round of Flushing Meadows. Air Sports' Paul Walsh has the details.
11: Dean Sweeney and Tristan Schoolkate have joined Alexi Popperin, James Duckworth, Taylor Preston, Kimberly Birrell and Mia Joint in the second round of the US Tennis Open after Schoolkate defeated Nishesh Bashavareri in four sets and Dean Sweeney recorded a walkover after the Frenchman Corentin Moutet retired after two sets. Alex Di Minaur is up against the Italian Andre Guerrieria, while Taylor Fritz, Madison Keys, Alina Rybakina, Mia Andreeva and Lorenzo Musetti have all booked their places in the second round. Paul Walsh for Air Sport.
5: In rugby league, the Sharks will rest Nico Hines, Blake Brayley and Teague Wilton in Saturday night's round 27 game against the Storm. Michael Gabriel will make his debut at centre. Australian Independent Radio News.
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0: Good afternoon, everyone, and welcome to the program. It's 5 minutes past midday. Ooh, what a day. It's 25 degrees, folks, and looking for a top of 26. So almost at the number. Yes, a mostly sunny day. Beautiful. Little bit of wind from the west. A UV index of moderate and a fire danger rating of moderate as well. Along our coast, 25 past the expected of 24, but a beautiful day along the coastline. Should be people wandering on the beach and all sorts of things, I should imagine, along our coastline. Now, to take a look at the forecast as we look tomorrow. For Thursday, tomorrow, we have 24 degrees and a bit of wind coming up. Friday, sunshine and 24. Some wind again on Saturday and... Is that one 28, I think? No, 23, sorry. 23 on Sunday, a sunshine, a possible shower for Monday, and some sunshine shining on your shoulders. 21 for Tuesday. So a beautiful week coming along. That little bit of rain will help. I hope it doesn't change the fact that my lawn man's going to do the lawn for me. And so... it can rain after he's cut it, can't he? And it will. Take a look at the traffic just to make sure everything is hunky-dory out there. Yeah, nothing to report. All good. Well, good afternoon. Welcome to Carol's Country Collection. Take you through until 2 o'clock today. So I do hope you'll enjoy the program through. Now, Jane, thank you for a great community access this morning. Yes, she'll be back with plenty of interest news and all the bits that happen in and around our Shoalhaven and other. So thank you, Jane. Back after the news at 9 in the morning. We might kick off the program with Curtis McGee. And I hope you enjoy the show. Bye for... Sorry. Good afternoon.

0: you know. That's from Kenny's album, Here and Now. We had one from lovely Michelle Russell. Now, Michelle hails everyone from Bega. Yes, down south. South Coast she hails from. And it's her debut album, this one, Your Restless Heart. And it was written by Shazza Lee. She's under the guidance of the LBS stable. Yes, LBS stable, Lindsay Butler. And it's a great track, that one. I'll Give You My Heart. As Shazza said, she's got she's going to go a long way. So she's given a little tick of approval, being in the hands of Lindsay and Shazza Lee. We had also Kevin Sharp and Kiss the Girl. As long as you get to ask her first, I thought. Curtis McGee kicking off the program for you this afternoon, and that was called Sweetest of All. We might take a break. It's 12:21, and I'll be back right after this. Say good afternoon and thank our sponsors for all their contribution to our station.
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0: It's 12:23 and you're with Triple UFM Community Radio. At the moment, 25 degrees. It's just lovely out there, looking across the window. The weather is here, folks, our spring weather. In the spring, that's what we are. And I rather like this time of year. Just before it gets a bit too hot, this is just lovely. You can sort of just put something light on, don't have to have all the overcoats and all the bits that we had through our winter. But just a little message on... Yes, guard their grin is a little bit of help for our children. It might be time to give those kids sport mouth guards a good scrub. Swinburne University and Technology research reveals these important pieces of sports gear can become a breeding ground for bacteria if not cleaned and stored correctly. The study finds that simple rinsing them under the water didn't clean them properly, only removing 60 to 70% of the bacteria. Alcohol and hydrogen peroxide, mouthwashes,

finish the game and put them in their case or whatever, throw them in their bag, give them a good scrub with a brush, toothbrush, and some toothpaste to get that bacteria off them. We might move on with one from Bill and Audrey. Yes, goes back away, but they did quite a bit of music together. This one's called Losing Side. Good afternoon. I hope you enjoy.

My family's been farming this land for generations and hopefully will for many more to come. Things aren't as easy to do on the farm as they once were, and we hear of too many injuries, especially to older farmers. If you've been in the game as long as me, there are things you can do to make work easier and safer. The Great Idea Bank is a guide produced by older farmers for older farmers with practical tips that can help, whether you think you're old or not. 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

Oh, he'll never know more. He said it a few times. I think he might have meant it, folks. And that was The Wild Rover from Palsy Watchern, from an album called The Greatest Ever Irish Music. And there's quite a lot of artists on there. River Dance done by the National Irish National. What did I say? I think it's the National. They're called the Irish National Anthem. We had the Mavericks popping in for our afternoon, and Don't Be Cruel, a track Elvis Presley made a bit of wow with. I like that version from the Mavericks. Hope you enjoyed it too. We had Susie Bogus and All Things Made New. Adam Harvey from his album The Nashville Tapes, and that was called Never Be Anyone Else But You. Yes, one of those ones. Who we have? Yes, we had number seven from this, The Old Friend Like You. And I think the top of the bracket there was Neil Balfour and the Chris Saxton Band, and I'd Walk 100 Miles. It's 12:47. You're with Triple UFM Community Radio. Just going to sort of have a little look at what's happening in the egg department. Yes, a number of Australian children with egg allergy has dropped by 17%. Since 2016, guidelines recommended eggs be introduced into a child's diet in the first year of his life or her life. Research by the University of Queensland and Murdoch Children's Research Institute has found the reduction in egg allergy was especially pronounced in babies with asthma. So give them a googie early. Yeah, don't leave it till they're 10-year-old. They'll probably throw it at you. Well, I hope not, but because they wouldn't know it if you're not introducing them to egg and what the flavour is, because there's a different flavour, isn't it? Eggs are eggs, but that's a recommendation from the University of Queensland. We might try this track now, and let me see what me... this one is coming from Johnny Cash. I thought I'd pop one from Johnny in this afternoon, and it's from an album that he recorded. He was still alive, of course, some time ago. And he did it live in Denmark. He and June went across to Denmark and recorded the album. So we might just try this one. And it's, I haven't played it for a long time, but it's me and Bobby McGee. Hope you enjoy, folks. This is Triple UFM.

0: Oh, and that was Charlie Lansborough,
1: the beautiful Irish voice he has, from his album Reflections and his classic love songs, and Heaven Knows. Lovely Gina Jeffries, one of our very lovely ladies that does a bit of country, and she's been doing a bit of country for quite a long time, folks. She's been around since a youngin'. Yes, I think she was a Star Maker finalist. And I'm not quite sure, I'll have to check if she was actually the winner of the Tamworth Star Makers Quest back then. I think she was about 18-year-old, this beautiful blonde hair and gorgeous skin. That was from her album The Flame and Girls Night Out. Now, we had also one there, Johnny Cash. He's live production over in Denmark. That was in 1971, goes back away, and of course the me and Bobby McGee, which was a great version of his, I thought. Now I've just got to get back into what's happening here for our news. If I can just I believe it's here, there's a new news now, so we'll go and see if I can find it. Just bear with me. Let's hope it's all okay. That doesn't look right either. I did get a little note about the new news, but I'm not quite sure where it is. Okay. What I might do, folks, is leave that for just a minute. I'll leave it for a moment until I get some more information on this, because they have changed the news. It's coming from a new person. Or a new... I'm not quite sure, but I think it's coming from a new... it's sponsored by Kennedy's. I know that, but I'll get back to it. We'll try this track instead.

the breaker, with good reason, I suppose. Me young bloke, he works with me, a handy sort of lad. He says, if it ain't broken,

header. I used it once to strip a crop, now you won't find nothing better. Row on row in silence, them rusting relics stand, all driven to extinction by my two expert hands. There's tractors and there's four-wheel drives, battered up and looking rugged,

0: Yeah, just sell it where it is, I reckon. 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That's how the saying goes. Well, they've nicknamed me the Breaker, with good reason, I suppose.
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3: Hello, I'm Lewis Donaldson. The Federal Treasurer has welcomed growth across Australia's GDP. In the June quarter, the economy grew by 0.4%, according to the Australian Bureau of Statistics. Jim Chalmers says considering cautious household spending, this is a robust and resilient result in the face of global uncertainty.
4: Now, people are still under pressure, but we can see in these national accounts that incomes are growing, housing investment picked up, there's a solid pipeline of business investment, and the private economy is driving the growth. When it comes to international benchmarks, our annual growth is much stronger than every other major advanced economy.
3: An advocacy organisation for drug law reform in New South Wales has welcomed a state announcement that pill testing services will be made available at 15 music festivals a year. Dr. Will Tregoning is the CEO of Unharm. He's told National Radio News it's a welcome development, but he hopes to see the services expanded past music festivals.
5: The reality is that the majority of drug-related deaths happen at home. Even with MDMA, which is a drug that's traditionally associated with festivals, only about 7% of fatalities happen at festivals. More than 70% happen at home. And so while we welcome the announcement, we really want to see this service extended so that there's access in the broader community.
3: Youth detention centre workers in Queensland have walked off the job for the second time in weeks amid pay disputes and staff shortages. The state has proposed bail reforms after figures showed nearly 2 in 3 serious youth offenders were committing crimes while on bail. The Australian Workers Union National Vice President Mark Raguse says staff are putting themselves on the line to look after and reform the children in youth detention centres, and that has to change.
6: We've got to be able to ensure that people want to stay and work in these centres and make a difference and to, you know, improve the lives of young people. But until we actually get something that's meaningful that can actually work towards that, our members are angry and they're going to continue to, you know, speak up, stand up and fight back.
3: A review has found Telstra had insufficient technical expertise on board when a software upgrade caused a nationwide outage. Scarlett Coppola reports.
7: Telstra commissioned technology audit partners to conduct a review into July's outage, which saw millions of customers unable to send or receive calls or messages. It found the outage was triggered when incorrect date information propagated through parts of the mobile network following planned maintenance on the network timing system. The report says there was insufficient technical expertise for the network timing systems and ownership of the function was not sufficiently defined. In a statement, Telstra CEO Vicky Brady says the telco has committed to addressing what went wrong and making its services more resilient and reliable.
3: Women in management are less likely to stay in the role due to domestic expectations, despite entering high-paid jobs at the same rate as men in Australia. Equality Agency says the promotion of paid parental leave for both genders and flexible work hours is key to promoting retention in management. Turning to sport, in the AFL, North Melbourne has parted ways with head coach Alistair Clarkson. Clarkson has coached the Roos since 2023. The club has won 20 of 82 matches under his tenure, but this was its best year since 2019. He was contracted until the end of 2027.
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8: Yes, and I finally got some information on our new news from John. John, thank you so much. Coco, as he's affectionately known. So thank you for that, mate. Now, having a look at the weather, and it's beautiful. Really lovely, lovely weather. It's just on 25 degrees, looking for 26, so I think that might be established. UV index is moderate, as is our fire rating. Along the coastline, 26 degrees, past, well and truly past the expected of 24, a lovely sunny day. As we take a look at the forecast tomorrow, Thursday, some wind, 24, 24 on Friday, sunshine. That wind will be back on Saturday, 28 degrees, dropping to 23 and sunny on Sunday. Monday, possible shower 21, and 21 and mostly sunny for Tuesday. So a great week coming along, a little bit of sprinkle, which will be rather lovely. That'll help the garden immensely. No problems on our roads, folks, so take it easy if you're travelling here, there and everywhere. I have to put this one in now, and it's coming from Joe Nichols. Joe's a great artist. He comes out to Australia from time to time to have a little bit of R&R, and he always heads to Queensland because he loves the he's a bit of a beach man, likes that type of environment, likes that type of temperatures, I guess, because they don't vary too much, although they did this year because the weather was winter was a little bit different. So we might hear this one from Joe, and it's called, let me see, it's called Old Things Made New. 14 minutes past 1 o'clock. You're with Triple UFM. Good afternoon.

0: shape I'm in. Joe gave away alcohol quite some time ago now because he felt his life was slipping away. Well, it can if you drink too much alcohol, I suppose. Night becomes day and day becomes night. You're not quite sure where you end up. So he gave it away and he's never been better. He looks amazing. Quite a handsome fellow. So, yes, really, really, really great. Tom Curtin and Sarah Storr are combining there with Speak Up. Yes, always say what you think. As long as it doesn't, as long as it doesn't hurt anyone else. Just on 121.
1: 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I'm Kevin Walsh, and I'd like to welcome all our new listeners through Triple U FM. 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
0: 124, and we'll just go on with a little bit of information I sort of gathered the other day regarding private health insurance, where they are, well, getting very, very annoying about wanting all your details. Yes, it seems private health insurers are accessing patients' confidential medical information, with some coming under fire for what has been described by Australian Private Hospital Association as very aggressive audit practices.

0: hospital and Align Health providers warn that there have been cases of insurers asking providers for their patient's full clinical history. It comes after an ABC report reported concerns about claims of anti-competitive behaviour by health insurer Bupa and broader industry allegations of misuse of market power. One physiotherapist who did not want to be identified for fear of retribution by insurers told the ABC News he had been subject to an aggressive audit twice by Bupa. He said during one audit, Bupa asked for the entire clinical history of his Bupa customers. Physiotherapist wrote to his patient to seek their permission to release the documents and two-thirds refused. When he told the insurer this, he said he received a letter stating the company wanted those details irrespective of what the patient wanted, and told him it was in the agreement with insurers to be a preferred provider. Industry experts told ABC News that when patients sign up to private health insurance, the terms of their insurance do not allow for their records to be accessed during audits. When the physio was told by the professional regulator, the Australian Health Practitioner Regulation Agency, that he was not allowed to release the information because patients had not granted their permission, he claimed the insurer threatened him with having to pay up to $300,000 in benefits. It was not until he went to the Commonwealth Ombudsman that the situation was resolved. He said, I rang a multitude of government agencies for help. I almost walked away from the industry, he said. A Bupa spokesperson said the insurer does routine audits to make sure claims have been submitted and paid correctly, in line with any relevant agreements. They said audits also ensured customers were paying the correct amount of out-of-pocket gaps. He said these checks are done fairly and proportionately. The spokesperson said Bupa was committed to protecting customers and their privacy and was working constructively with providers to resolve the issues. If there's a question about a claim, they are clear reviews and dispute processes in place in line with consent, privacy and other legal requirements. I'll come back to a little bit more of this, but it is a bit worrying, isn't it? The fact that they are standing over the insurance that you take out privately. Not good at all. In fact, it's quite quite worrying. So if you've had any problems with, you know, your insurer of the actual main body, you should really contact your, I'd say you could go to the ombudsman like they have, or you could contact your local member and put it before them.
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0: Yes, that's Isla Grant and An Old Friend Like You. Great track, that one, isn't it? We had James Blundell from his album This Road, title track there. And just a big reminder that James Blundell will be hitting our shores. Yes, he will be with you very soon, actually the 15th of September. James will be appearing at the Entertainment Centre, and he will be appearing with Patsy and Dave of The Long and the Short of It. But I think they've sort of pushed that Long and the Short of It out a bit now and made it Patsy and Dave. They're a great duo, not husband and wife, I think girlfriend and boyfriend. They've been together quite some time. I was hoping to get a little interview with them before this all happened, so I've got to work a little avenue for that soon. But a great show, 15th of get your tickets, yeah, the 15th of September at the Entertainment Centre, commencing at 2 o'clock. So a real great one. Brian, thanks for the call, mate. And you asked, oh, look, this is a wild card I'm going to throw into the program there this afternoon, coming from John Travolta. Speaking of John Travolta, I wonder how the airplane's coming along that he had delivered out here that he promised Australia some time ago, and it was getting a little bit hard to get it out here, but finally they got it on a ship and it's out here and it's being all remade, and it should be really quite something when we get to see it. So all we can do is play Grease Lightning for you, Brian.
1: Well, this car is automatic, it's systematic, it's hydromatic. Why, it's greased lightning!

0: Yes, and that's a guy from WA, Youth Star and Cigar, and that was called Wild Bill. I think he's talking about Wild Bill Hickok. Yes, I think so. Wasn't really listening to that one. I hadn't played it before. And the one from Isla Grant, An Old Friend Like You. 150, your Triple UFM Community Radio. Just take this little break now, and I will be back to just finish off the last bit I was talking about, where insurance companies are demanding too much for what they should be doing. It's not one of the things that goes with being involved with an insurance company. So we'll come back to a little bit more of that in a moment or two.
1: 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I mean, it's so super terrific, it goes for 2 hours. That's the beauty of the show. Expect the unexpected. 60s, 70s, 80s, one hit wonders, maybe some hillbilly honky tonk. You just never know. Isn't that right, Tom?
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0: Oh, yes, it's 1.52. Pete Bevan will be with you right after the news at 2 o'clock. He'll take you through with the fantastic happy hour that goes to 2 hours, folks, so tune in. You never know what you're going to get. Wednesday, let me see, have a little look here. I've got a couple of little bits I have to run past you very quickly. Yes, the free legal advice is going to be in Ulladulla at 78 St Vincent Street, Ulladulla, on the 16th of September at 10 a.m. until 1:30. Appointments are required, and the number to call, if you can jot this down, is 1800 229 529 to make your appointment. So it's 1800 229 529. It is important that you make an appointment so you get in to see to see the person you want to get some information about. So that's on the 16th of September 2026, 10 a.m. until 1:30 p.m. And also, there's some scheduled road work that's going to happen. Falls Creek Princes Highway between Hawken Road and Willow Green Road. That's going to be weekday nights, 7 until 6 a.m. in the morning. Traffic affected both directions, and traffic arrangements are will be in place, should I say. You have to reduce your speed, check your signage, exercise caution, and make sure you drive to the rules of the road. Single lane closures will be in place. Traffic controllers will be on site to direct motorists. So don't forget that one. And a very quick, yes, I'm Alice in Wonderland. Oh, wish I were. That's going to be happening through the Albatross Theatre Company from October 1 till October 3. Tickets are available at the box office or phone 44 29 57 57, or you can go online. But the Albatross Music Company, 1st until the 3rd of October. So get your tickets. Great night. I think it might have a little twist to this one because I'm Alice in Wonderland. Wonder. Anyway, we'll see what happens there. But get your tickets. I will be having a little chat with Paul from the Albatross Theatre Company very soon to talk about what Alice gets up to. Maybe he won't let us know. We'll have to wait and see, won't we? And just quickly getting back to the readout. Before I do that, though, I'd like to just acknowledge some people listening in this afternoon. Kerry, good afternoon to you, Kerry. Lovely to... Now, you're listening online. Phil from Jerengong, good afternoon, Phil. Jan, hope you're having a nice day. Ando, lovely that you're tuned in. And Neville and Hilda, lovely to hear from you this afternoon too, Neville. Thank you so much for that. And I'm going to leave you with a track from Dolly. The reason I'm going to play this one is that because Dolly is singing with all of her family, all the ones that are left. There was a couple missing, but this one, all her family are helping her sing this one, and it's called When It's Family. Dolly Parton.

Well, folks, we've reached the end of this musical journey into the heart and soul of my family and the spirit of these beloved Smoky Mountains. It's been an honor and a joy to share these stories, melodies, and memories with you. Each song on this album is a piece of our heritage, a reflection of the people, places, and experiences that make up our Smoky Mountain DNA. From the tales of our ancestors to the ups and downs that shaped our lives, this project has been a labor of love crafted with the deepest respect from our roots. We hope these songs have touched your heart, reminded you of home, or maybe even introduced you to a part of our world you didn't know before. Music has a way of connecting us, bridging the past with the present, and carrying our stories into the future. As you listen to these songs, I hope you feel like you're part of this legacy that stretches back through generations, a legacy built on family, faith, fables, and the timeless beauty of the Smoky Mountains. Thank you for joining us on this journey. Remember, no matter where life takes you, the spirit of all those who toil, loved, and sang through the ages are with you, just like my forebears are with me, deep in our Smoky Mountain DNA. Until we meet again, keep the music in your heart and the mountains in your soul. This is Dolly Parton signing off with love and gratitude. God bless you.

0: with Barleycorn and a good Irish track. I didn't get back to that little bit more with the insurance, but I will bring that up again next Wednesday when I visit, because it is worth knowing about what is happening out there and to what isn't right and what is certainly wrong. But please have a good week. I'll take Pete will be with you right after the news at 4 o'clock. So have a lovely, lovely week. Bye for now.
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3: Hello, I'm Lewis Donaldson. A financial abuse legal service is calling for national recognition of the seriousness of economic abuse. CEO of the WA-based Consumer Credit Legal Services, Emma Milne, has appeared before a parliamentary committee. It's inquiring into the relationship between domestic, family and sexual violence and suicide. She's told the hearing economic abuse is a well-recognised tactic of coercive control, but is invisible in the available data.
4: It's a major driver of the entrapment and unresolved debt that are established suicide risk factors. Our ask is narrow, that economic abuse be recognised as a distinct reportable form, DFSV, measured consistently across risk assessment tools and supported by the cross-sector hardship standard the banking sector has already begun.
3: The National Domestic, Family and Sexual Violence Counselling Service can be reached on 1800 RESPECT, that's 1800 737 732, or if you or someone you know needs help, you can call Lifeline on 13 11 14. The Communications Minister expects Telstra to make changes immediately after the telco handed down a report today into its July network failure. Alyssa Delves reports.
5: In a statement, Annika Wells says she expects Telstra to act without delay on the findings and recommendations made in the independent investigation. The review found the telco had insufficient technical expertise on board when a software upgrade caused the nationwide outage, leaving millions of customers unable to send or receive calls or messages. It found the outage was triggered when incorrect date information propagated throughout parts of the mobile network following planned maintenance on the network timing system. An ongoing, separate investigation by the communications watchdog could result in fines of up to $30 million for each breach.
3: Social media platforms, governments and individuals have a role to play in eliminating toxic misogynistic content online. Chanel Contos is the founder of education and advocacy organisation Teach Us Consent. In an address to the National Press Club today, she has spoken about how the issue requires individual accountability while placing responsibility on platforms and governments.
6: But crucially, it also means ensuring accountability flows upstream and proportionately to the institutions with structural power. The amplification and scale of misogynistic content online by recommendation algorithms brings a pivotal policy juncture for Australia. The evidence is clear. Recommendation systems based on the attention economy are radicalising young men en masse and undermining decades of gender equality progression.
3: For the first time in 50 years, the country's second smallest wallaby has been detected in two locations in Western Australia's Kimberley region. Images and droppings captured the 1.2 kilo narwhalek at Yampi Sound Training Area, one priority location in the federal government's Threatened Species Action Plan. A second group of the tiny macropods was also confirmed 170 kilometres away. Australian Wildlife Conservancy says it's an exciting announcement in time for Biodiversity Month. Lionel Richie remains in the intensive care unit of a US hospital after struggling to perform on stage during a concert. The legendary 77-year-old musician was expected to be discharged earlier this week, but he is still being treated as medics investigate possible cardiac-related issues. And in sport, in NRL Sharks, captain Cameron McGinnis will hang up his hat at the end of the season, departing to finish his career in Super League after signing a three-year deal with York. McGinnis joins the English team after 4 years at Cronulla.
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8: Blue sunny day today across the Shoalhaven. Maybe a few clouds hanging around. The outlook for Thursday, a bit cooler, maybe a shower there. 22 degrees, and Friday and the weekend, bit of sunshine, bit of cloud, maybe a few scattered showers across the weekend. Right now, 26 degrees in Nowra and Bombardieri. Got 24 around Ulladulla and Milton, and 25 across the Bay and Basin.
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11: 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We are honored to have you among us. We are building a fighting force of extraordinary magnitude. We forge our spirits in the tradition of our ancestors. You have our gratitude.
8: 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It's 2:04. It is hour one of the Super Terrific Happy Hour. Pete Brabham, your host. Here is Glass Tiger, band from Canada. This is Don't Forget Me When I'm Gone on Triple UFM.

0: You are listening to the Shoalhaven Community Radio Station, Triple UFM. You are listening to Hour 1, actually, of the Super Terrific Happy Hour, which goes for 2 hours. That's why it's super terrific. Vapors, they're turning Japanese. They're one-hit wonder from the early 80s. This guy had a few hits, though. Known as one of the world's premier guitar players, Mark Lazotte, we know him as Diesel. Before we play the song, what do you like to be called, Deez, Mark, or Diesel?
1: Oh, look, you know, I love being called Mark. When people, like, say it out in an audience, like, Mark, you know, I'll instantly reply, like, oh, look really? And see who it is.
0: Oh, there you go. Here's my good friend Mark. Mark Lazotte. Oh, we go back a while. And he's a South supporter. Tip of my tongue, Diesel.

0: Triple FM playing the greatest songs of all time. This one there. The haunting sound of Wilson Pickett. When a man loves a chicken. He was going through a bit of a phase back then. 19 past two. Still got the script on the way. Scandal, bit of Benny King, Grace and Hugh. But now some funny stuff. This is Greg Giraldo, and he's talking about homeless people. And this will take us into our sponsors.
1: People can be so harsh to homeless guys, you know. I walked behind this guy the other day, and this homeless guy asked him for money, and he looks right at the homeless guy. He goes, "Why don't you go out and get a job, man? Go out and get yourself a job." Like, it's always that easy. This homeless guy was wearing his underwear outside his pants. I'm guessing his resume ain't all up to date. I'm predicting some problems during the interview process. I'm pretty sure even McDonald's has an underwear go inside the pants policy. This guy's been living in the garbage for 6 months. What kind of job is he supposed to get? Hey, welcome to IBM, Smelly. Come on in. We got a job for you. Thank God you finally made it. That's your desk over there with the air fresheners on it. Make yourself comfortable. I like the look with the underwear. And it's Casual Friday, so it's all perfect, but...
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the Rose in Spanish Harlem. Ben E. King, not Benny, Ben E. King. I like that. Spanish Harlem, good stuff. 29 past two. Now I've got to pause the show. Big shout out to Hugh. Hugh has made the switch to Triple UFM. Round of applause for Hugh, studio audience. Now, I've got to say, Hugh is walking a fine line. If his employer finds out, he could be in big trouble. There could be a price on Hugh's head. Hugh works for the opposition. Now, it's up to you, Hugh. You're a warrior for listening to Triple U. And on that note, for being a warrior, I'm going to play a song. A song about a warrior. Hugh, the warrior. Scandal. Triple U. Welcome aboard, Hugh. 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

0: super terrific happy hour with the script and the Hall of Fame. 22 to 3. It's Pete Bramman this afternoon. Great to have. Excuse me. Hello there, Triple U.
1: Woe to you, O earth and sea.
0: Hello, Triple U.
1: The devil sends the beast.
0: Can I help you?
1: Who are? Because he knows the time is short.
0: Mate, you got the wrong radio station again, mate. What
1: let
0: do you want?
1: Him who hath understanding reckon the number of the beast.
0: You want the occult show?
1: A human number.
0: That's on Sunday nights, the occult show.
1: Number is 666.
0: Mate, you need to liven up. 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Not anger. Love. This is Je T'aime, which is French for I love you. Abigail, Triple U. Just chill out, man. Chill out.

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2: Gentlemen, this is Captain Tobias Wilcock welcoming you aboard Coconut Airways Flight 3722 Bridgetown, Barbados. We will be flying at an height of 32,000 feet and at an airspeed of approximately 600 miles per hour. Refreshments will be served at takeoff. Kindly fasten your safety belts and refrain from smoking until the

right, listening to our one of the super terrific happy hour here at Triple U. That one, they're typically tropical. A duo from the UK, One Hit Wonder. And we're off to Barbados. Nice little tune there. 17-3 over Perth this afternoon. Classic TV theme from yesteryear. Okay, going back to 1974. I used to watch this TV series. Then I'd go out on a Saturday night to the local discotheque at the Maroubra Seals Club in Sydney there. And this was a good show. It was only on a Saturday night, and it got more popular. Then I think it was like a Monday to Friday drop. Went for a long, long time. I'm talking about Happy Days.

0: great memories, happy days. The singers Pratt and McLean came out in 1976, got to number 20 on the charts. They released it as a single, got to number 20 here in Australia. Then a local trio called the Silver Studs released a version as well, and they got to number 4. Funny thing about Happy Days, I mentioned this before a long time ago, I was watching a repeat of the show, and it was Halloween, and there's a knock at the door. Howard answers the door, the father, for trick-or-treat, and there's a little girl there dressed as a little princess. And she goes, trick or treat. And Howard says, oh, aren't you pretty? Give us some lollies. Then Howard says, do I get a little kiss? Can't do that anymore, can you? Can't do that anymore. Into our sponsors we go.
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0: It's the Super Trivic Happy Hour with Pete Brown. Love that one, Foreigner. Their first big hit, actually. Feels like the first time when it came out back in the late 70s. Lou Gramm being the lead singer. Here Lou talks about a time he went through a really bad patch, nearly died from a brain tumour.
1: It's been 16 years since my operation now. I think the first 5 or 6 years were a living nightmare for me, and I was still on the road. I had such memory problems. I had the lyrics to the songs, the new ones and the old ones, written out and taped to the floor all around me. It was really tough. I did not look healthy. The massive steroids I was taking put on a lot of weight on me. I had sleep apnea. I couldn't sleep. I was like a walking zombie.
0: I think he's okay now, and he has his own version of Foreigner. The original Foreigner, there's no original members left, so they're still around somehow. But Lou has his own sort of band. But this song we're going to play right now got to number one in 1988. Lou hated the song, didn't like the song at all, and he deliberately sang awful on the song. He sang flat. He sang without any enthusiasm whatsoever, but didn't matter. Got to number one in America. It's got a sort of a nice song. Foreigner with Lou up front. I Don't Want to Live Without You on Triple U. He's worried going from heavy rock to soft, mushy stuff. Wasn't his cup of tea, but he was overruled by the other band members. Came out with this. Settle back, relax, and listen to this song from Foreigner.

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2: Hello, I'm Lewis Donaldson. A financial abuse legal service is calling for national recognition of the seriousness of economic abuse. CEO of the WA-based Consumer Credit Legal Services, Emma Milne, has appeared before a parliamentary committee. It's inquiring into the relationship between domestic, family and sexual violence and suicide. She's told the hearing economic abuse is a well-recognised tactic of coercive control, but is invisible in the available data.
3: It's a major driver of the entrapment and unresolved debt that are established suicide risk factors. Our ask is narrow, that economic abuse be recognised as a distinct reportable form, DFSV, measured consistently across risk assessment tools and supported by the cross-sector hardship standard the banking sector has already begun.
2: The National Domestic, Family and Sexual Violence Counselling Service can be reached on 1800 RESPECT, that's 1800 737 732, or if you or someone you know needs help, you can call Lifeline on 13 11 14. The Communications Minister expects Telstra to make changes immediately after the telco handed down a report today into its July network failure. Alyssa Delves reports.
4: In a statement, Annika Wells says she expects Telstra to act without delay on the findings and recommendations made in the independent investigation. The review found the telco had insufficient technical expertise on board when a software upgrade caused the nationwide outage, leaving millions of customers unable to send or receive calls or messages. It found the outage was triggered when incorrect date information propagated throughout parts of the mobile network following planned maintenance on the network timing system. An ongoing, separate investigation by the communications watchdog could result in fines of up to $30 million for each breach.
2: Social media platforms, governments and individuals have a role to play in eliminating toxic misogynistic content online. Chanel Contos is the founder of education and advocacy organisation Teach Us Consent. In an address to the National Press Club today, she has spoken about how the issue requires individual accountability while placing responsibility on platforms and governments.
5: But crucially, it also means ensuring accountability flows upstream and proportionately to the institutions with structural power. The amplification and scale of misogynistic content online by recommendation algorithms brings a pivotal policy juncture for Australia. The evidence is clear. Recommendation systems based on the attention economy are radicalising young men en masse and undermining decades of gender equality progression.
2: For the first time in 50 years, the country's second smallest wallaby has been detected in two locations in Western Australia's Kimberley region. Images and droppings captured the 1.2 kilo narwhalek at Yampi Sound Training Area, one priority location in the federal government's Threatened Species Action Plan. A second group of the tiny macropods was also confirmed 170 kilometres away. Australian Wildlife Conservancy says it's an exciting announcement in time for Biodiversity Month. Lionel Richie remains in the intensive care unit of a US hospital after struggling to perform on stage during a concert. The legendary 77-year-old musician was expected to be discharged earlier this week, but he is still being treated as medics investigate possible cardiac-related issues. And in sport, in NRL Sharks, captain Cameron McGinnis will hang up his hat at the end of the season, departing to finish his career in Super League after signing a three-year deal with York. McGinnis joins the English team after 4 years at Cronulla.
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6: A lovely blue sunny day today across the Shoalhaven. Bit of cloud around. Thursday cooler with a shower. Only 22 tomorrow. Friday hunky dory, overcast for the weekend. Right now 26 degrees in Bombardier, Nowra and Warragee. We've got 24 around Ulladulla, Mollingbrook and Lake Tabowry, and 25 at Vincentius and George's Basin and Greenwell Point.
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6: I've got to say, if it wasn't for Samuel L. Bronkowitz, we wouldn't be here. Kicking off hour two of the Super Terrific Happy Hour, let's say, hypothetical, if AC/DC were a funk rock band, how would they sound? Let's put them to the test. Rock and roll ain't noise pollution. Funky-wise, here it is on Triple U.

your host. Lovely song from Paul Anka at Odeon Coates. You're having my baby. Paul Anka copped a lot of flak for that song when it came out in 74 because of the lyric, having my baby. People said it should be having our baby. So much so, he did change the lyric later on when he went live with the song to make it sound more, I guess, keep everybody happy. And Odeon Coates didn't get much of a mention on the record at all. It was mainly all Paul Anka. But he learned his lesson with that one there. But now, we're going to take you back 60 years ago. This was a hit for a 20-year-old Nancy Sinatra. She's now 86 years of age. Her co-producer, Lee Hazelwood, actually had this song. And Nancy wanted to sing the song. And he goes, no. And Nancy goes, mate, it's a girl's song. It's a girl's song. I want to do it. He put it off for about a year. And finally, he relented. And she recorded the song, and the rest, you know what they say. These boots are made for walking. Nancy Sinatra turned 86 in June. This is Triple UFM.

0: 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Then there's 99.7 Ulladulla, 104.5 in Nowra. Jim Blossom's found out about you. It's Pete here. Hour two of the Super Trivic Happy Hour. We're at 17 past three. Now, I've seen today's paper. There's this thing going around young men who are trying to attract women and doing stupid things. Now, health experts slam dangerous pheromone maxing trend targeting insecure young men. Now, I don't think there's many young men listening to this show, but anyway, I'll say anything, something anyway. Fellas, drinking urine, skipping showers, and ditching deodorants won't help you attract women. I don't know much about it. I've been around, but I know that won't help. Have a shower, nice aftershave, nice haircut, a good sense of humour, and I think you'll go okay. But not putting on deodorant, avoiding showers all the time, and drinking urine aren't going to win you over the ladies. Just have a think about it. All right, funny stuff into our sponsors. Oldie, Jimmy Stewart, cracks a joke here.
1: The story is about the man and his wife sitting having breakfast. Very nice couple. Margaret said to John, if I would die, would you get married right away after my death? And John said, well, that's the darndest thing. Here's a beautiful morning and we're sitting here having a nice breakfast again, and you bring up this terrible thing about death. I'm not going to talk to you, Margaret, and I forget about it. But she didn't forget about it. She brought the same thing up that night, and he did the same thing. And then for about 3 days, she said, now, what, if I would die, would you get married? Finally, he gave up, and she said, if I would die, would you get married again? He said, yes, I would. Now, is that settled? She said, would you sell the house? He said, no. I wouldn't sell the house. She said, would you sell our bed? He said, no. No, I wouldn't. Our bed is, I don't see any reason why. No, I wouldn't sell the bed. She said, well, you certainly wouldn't let her touch my golf clubs. And he said, no. No, she's left-handed.
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0: but they're going to change one of the lyrics. And because the lyric, the original lyrics, now you know how funky I can be. And he said, RCA won't let Davey say funky. And I'm getting haughty now. You know, I'm getting Mr. Integrity. And I said, what do they want to do? And he said, they want him to sing, now you know how happy I can be. I said, geez, that even makes sense. So let me put it to you this way, John. If he can't sing happy, they won't do it. And I said, happy's working real good for me right now. Sure. Exactly what I said.
1: 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Here is that song on Triple U.
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2: Okay, no, I mean, don't get excited, man. It's because I'm short, I know.

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1: Hey, what's happening? 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This is your homie Flies, man. You already know I got to do it with the home.
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Triple U, that was one hell of a song written by Johnny Young, produced by Ian Meldrum, sung by Russell Morris. Even Adolf Hitler had a piece to play in that song there, yelling out and screaming. That is the real thing. It's Pete Bramett here this afternoon. Hour two of the Super Trivia Happy Hour, 25 to 4. As we change pace a bit, the tragic tale of Maria. Now, the first song, Tony is going to Amarillo to meet Maria, but it doesn't end well. Here's the first song with this song. We

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He catches up with his sweet Maria. She's waiting for him. They have a good time. They get it on. Go to dinner. Bit of dancing, all that sort of thing. Then he has to go, though. Tony has to go. But then he finds out someone murdered Maria, and he takes revenge. He doesn't mind dying. He doesn't mind dying for Maria. He's sweet Maria.

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The tragic tale about Maria Antoni. He died for his woman. Great story there. Classic commercial into our sponsors. Then we've got some choir boys on the way. A bit of Charles, Ray Charles and Willie Nelson. And middle of the road as well. But this is about McLean's toupees. Remember this?

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a great love song there by Willie Nelson, who's still performing somehow at, 90? And Ray Charles and the Seven Spanish Hours as we wind down hour two of the Super Terrific Happy Hour right here at Triple U, which you do every Wednesday between 2 and 4. 7 to 4, Pete Bramman is my name. I'm your host for today as we take you back in time to the late 60s. An Aussie by the name of Hans Poulsen, one of my favourite songs, and I'm sure it's one of your favourites too. Boom Shalala Lo, Triple U FM.

station, Triple UFM. That's it for me. I got to go. 4 to 4. I'll leave you with this one from the UK. They're a band. Had a couple of hits. This is one of their big ones. The band was called Middle of the Road. The song, Soleil, Soleil. On Triple UFM. See you next week. I'll go to the Rabbitohs this Friday, by the way. Yeah. Go Jaiara.

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On Wednesday night, it's time to put the kettle on and join the good-looking fella, Davey Chandler. 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

The energy and water ombudsman. Sorry about that. Just had my meditational mantra right there. 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

0: He was contracted until the end of 2027. Meanwhile, Luke Beveridge found out about Mr. Clarkson mid-press conference this afternoon.
1: You obviously worked alongside him.
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2: 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Nah, look, I mean, I could say so much, but I prefer to say very little.
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5: Well, it's 23 degrees currently in Nowra, 24 in Ulladulla. Yes, we're only 2 days out of winter and already it's starting to feel like summer. Now, over the next few days in Nowra, we're expecting a windy day tomorrow and a top of 24. On Friday, a sunny day, but again, the top temp of 24. Then back to another windy day on Saturday, and the temp moves up to 28, and then back to 23 degrees on Sunday, and a sunny day. In the Ulladulla area, sunny tomorrow and Friday, 22 degrees tomorrow, 19 on Friday. A late shower is possible on Saturday, 22 degrees, the predicted top, and sunny on Sunday, and 17 is the expected top temp. And road and rail, all looking pretty good. No major problems on our local roads, and the trains seem to be running on or close to time on the South Coast line. It's 4 minutes after 5 here at Triple U, and thanks now for joining Hayley and Coco in the Land of Oz.

0: Well, it was 60 years ago that the Bee Gees had their first top 10 hit with the song Spicks and Specks. The song was written by Barry Gibb, the oldest brother and only member of the group still alive, and yesterday he achieved a new milestone as he celebrated his 80th birthday. C.S. Barry is now the big 80. Barry was born on the 1st of September in 1946 in the Isle of Man and was 11 when he moved to Australia with his family. It was here in Australia that Barry, along with his younger brothers, twins Robin and Morris, formed the Bee Gees, who are one of the most successful music groups of all time. And yes, it is 5:08 here on Triple UFM in the Land of Oz with Hayley and Coco. And Coco, this afternoon, the whole show is a celebration of Barry Gibb's 80th birthday.
1: Yes, indeed, Hayley. So we've got plenty of songs written or co-written by him. And when I say co-written, he wrote a lot of songs, of course, with his younger brothers. But in his early days, he actually wrote on his own. So we'll have some of those songs as well.
0: Performed by other artists. So not just the Bee Gees throughout the whole show. We're going to have primarily other artists, maybe a couple more Bee Gees songs thrown in here and there.
1: Oh, absolutely, yes. I forgot to mention that. Thank you. And all Australian artists, of course, because we're in the Land of Oz, aren't we?
0: We could do a whole show of international artists covering Barry Gibb songs, but being an all-Oz show, we wanted to do all Aussie artists.
1: And we found 2 hours worth of Aussie artists doing those songs as well, which is great. And so after Spicks and Specks, of course, that was when the brothers left Australia to sort of try their luck overseas, and boy, did it work in a big way when they hit England, which is, of course, where they were born. And they had a hit pretty well straight away after they got there with a song called New York Minor Disaster 1941, written by Barry and his brothers.
0: Mm-hmm.
1: So, and also from that era, not long after they made a splash in the UK, they came out with this song. It was in 1969 when I Started a Joke became one of their big hits of the 1960s. Now, the original version actually gave Robin Gibb the chance to take centre stage on lead vocal, but I've got a version now from the Aussie band The Reels from their 1988 album Neighbours, which was an album of covers of some of the band's favourite Australian songs. So here's The Reels, and I Started a Joke.

0: Well, in the year 2000, Jimmy Barnes released the album Soul Deeper, Songs from the Deep South, his second album of soul covers. And one of the tracks on the album was a cover of the Bee Gees track To Love Somebody, which was originally released by the Bee Gees in 1967 on their international debut album Bee Gees First. The song was written by Barry Gibb along with his brother Robin. Yes, it's 18 past five here on Triple UFM in the land of Oz with Hayley and Coco celebrating Barry Gibb's 80th birthday.
1: Yes, Hayley, now I've got a bit of history here. The first artist ever to record a Barry Gibb song was Col Joy, and that was back in 1963. Col had signed the group to his publishing company after seeing them perform in Queensland in the early 60s, and he was also responsible for getting the Bee Gees their first recording contract, and they released their first records in 1963 as well. So here it is. It wasn't a very big hit, but it was certainly the promise of things to come as far as the songwriting talent of Barry Gibb is concerned. This is one he wrote alone, of course. And the song is called Underneath the Starlight of Love. Here's Col Joy.

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0: Well, Spider Bait were one of the 2026 ARIA Hall of Fame inductees, and while they've released many great original tracks, their biggest hit has been their cover of the classic Black Betty, originally released by Leadbelly. The band have recorded covers of other classic songs as well, including the Bee Gees' 1975 disco hit Jive Talkin', which Spider Bait first covered in 1997 and included on their album B-Sides Collection, which was released in 2017. And yes, Coco, I was a bit surprised when I heard that Spider Bait did a cover of Jive Talkin', but no, I quite liked it. It was quite a good little version.
1: Yes, I was surprised too. But yeah, it did sound good, didn't it?
0: Yes.
1: Yeah, it sounded pretty cool. Now, there's no doubt that the film Saturday Night Fever was a particular highlight for Barry Gibb and his brothers as they

0: Well, in 2006, Hall of Fame inductee Marsha Hines released the album Discotheque, an album featuring covers of disco classics, including one of the Bee Gees' biggest disco hits, You Should Be Dancing, which was released in 1976 and spent 7 weeks at number one on the US Hot Dance Club chart and also hit number one on the US Billboard Hot 100, and was in fact the song that first launched the Bee Gees into disco. And yes, what an era that was, that disco era of the Bee Gees.
1: Yeah, we had a little bit of a Saturday Night Fever segment there, didn't we?
0: We did, yeah. That was a good segment. Hope everyone at home was up dancing to those songs.
1: And not laying on their back, as the lyrics go. What you're doing on your back. Now, Barry Gibb and his brothers not only wrote songs for their own act, the Bee Gees, but also for some of the biggest artists in the world, many of them female, like Barbara Streisand and Dionne Warwick, who had hits with their songs, as did Diana Ross, who charted in 1986 with their version, with their song Chain Reaction. Now, this version is by Australia's Young Divas and was cut for their second album, New Attitude, in 2007. The lineup of Young Divas was Jessica Mowboy, Paulini, Kate DeRouge, and Emily Williams. And here they are with Chain Reaction.

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0: as well as writing songs for the Bee Gees, as we mentioned, Barry Gibb and also his brothers, Robin and Morris, have written many songs for other artists. And during the 60s, while they were still based in Australia, Barry Gibb wrote songs for many Australian artists, including Aboriginal singer Jimmy Little, who had a top 40 hit in 1964 with the song One Road, which of course was written by Barry Gibb. Yes, it's 5:45 here on Triple UFM in the Land of Oz with Hayley and Coco celebrating the songs of Barry Gibb.
1: Yes, indeed, Hayley. Now, it was in 2017 that Adam Harvey and Becky Cole recorded an album called The Great Country Songbook Volume 2. Volume 1 is an album that Adam Harvey did with Troy Cassidaly. Now, one of the tracks on this album was Islands in the Sun, Islands in the Stream, a song written by the three Gibb brothers, and it was a massive hit, of course, in the 1980s for Kenny Rogers and Dolly Parton. But this is Adam Harvey and Becky Cole with their version of the song.

0: Rachel Leocar is a singer who found fame after finishing in third place in the first season of The Voice Australia in 2012. Since then, she's released five albums, her very first being the album Shooting Star, released in 2012, which features songs that she sang on The Voice, including Words, a song released by the Bee Gees in 1968 and was a number one hit in a few countries around Europe and a top 20 hit here in Australia. It's 7 minutes to six here on Triple UFM. We've got the 6 o'clock news coming up, but Coco, a couple of tunes to take us there.
1: Yes, Hayley. First of all, in 2021, Barry Gibb collaborated with a number of artists to re-record some of his famous songs for an album called Green Fields. Some of those collaborators were Dolly Parton, Sheryl Crow, Alison Krauss, and also Olivia Newton-John, who joined Barry for a duet recording of the Bee Gees song Rest Your Love on Me, which we're going to hear now, and we'll follow that up with the Bee Gees' breakthrough hit from 1967, breakthrough hit on the international market called New York Mining Disaster 1941.

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2: Good afternoon, I'm Alyssa Delfs. $8 million in humanitarian support has been provided to Nepal, with Australia funding 1,500 hygiene kits, hundreds of menstrual kits and 2,200 solar lights with phone chargers. An Air Force aircraft carrying the humanitarian and disaster relief supplies is due to arrive in the area on the border of Nepal and Tibet today. The Prime Minister, Anthony Albanese, says his thoughts go out to all those affected.
3: C-17 aircraft from the Royal Australian Air Force either has landed or is about to land with aid supplies in Nepal as well. We think of all of the families at this very difficult time, and also for the very broader Nepalese-Australian community.
2: The world will exceed 1.5 degrees of warming within years, exposing communities to more extreme heat waves, cyclones and rising sea levels. The UN report finds the most optimistic scenario forecasts global warming to peak at 1.8 degrees, leaving island nations in particular vulnerable to submersion. Speaking from Fiji, on behalf of 350.org Pacific, Drew Slatter Lily Damu told National Radio News, Pacific nations are working hard to reduce emissions, but the rest of the world needs to step up.
4: So Palau have brought forward their 100% RE goal from 2050 to 2032. I think Tonga is putting public finance into stabilizing their grid to meet their 2035 goal. And Vanuatu is also working on renewable energy storage on their Efate and Tana Islands. But even with these efforts, we can't keep a future below 1.5 alive without commitment from higher emitting countries.
2: Pill testing will resume in New South Wales this summer, but advocates and health experts are calling for an expansion of the program. $4.3 million will fund the assessment of drug samples at 15 high-profile music events across the state following a successful year-long harm reduction trial. But CEO of Unharm, Dr. Will Tregoning, has told National Radio News the organisation has joined with health and community groups to call for testing outside of festivals.
5: So we've joined with health and community organisations, including organisations like the Royal Australian College of General Practice and the Alcohol and Drug Foundation. And we've taken that message to government through a joint letter advocating that they extend beyond festivals to create access to pill testing in the border community.
2: Three Australian titles are about to screen at one of the oldest film festivals in the world. With more, Shannon Kirkwood.
6: The 83rd Venice Film Festival gets underway today, showcasing films from across the globe over the next 10 days. Organisers say the red carpet awaits the biggest stars of cinema, while the theatres will soon open their doors to cinema goers. Moth Mama, written and directed by Jessica Da Costa, will be the first Australian title to screen. The film will make its world premiere Thursday local time. It's one of 13 short films chosen to compete in the prestigious Orizzonti Shorts competition. The other two Australian titles, Agatha the Writer and What Love Builds, are being shown next week.
2: And in entertainment news, Australian actor Hugh Jackman has completed filming The Death of Robin Hood. The 57-year-old stars as the heroic outlaw in the adaptation of the 17th century ballad Robin Hood's Death. Filmed in Northern Ireland, it follows the outlaw as he grapples with his past after a life of crime and murder. And taking a look at sport, the AFL has scrapped the opening round experiment after three seasons and will return to a traditional nine-game first week. League boss Andrew Dillon today confirmed the demise of the much-criticised concept that featured four games played exclusively in Queensland and New South Wales between a selection of just eight clubs.
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7: Currently it's 21 degrees in Nowra and 22 in Ulladulla. Having a look at your forecast for the next few days in Nowra, tomorrow is going to be windy with a top of 24, sunny on Friday with a top of 24, windy again on Saturday with a top of 28, and sunny on Sunday for your Father's Day with a top of 23. In Ulladulla, tomorrow is going to be sunny with a top of 22, sunny again on Friday with a top of 19, windy on Saturday with a top of 23, and sunny on Sunday with a top of 17.
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7: Yep, it's all looking pretty good. There are no reported problems on our local roads and trains appear to be running close to or on time on the South Coast Line. It's 6:05 here on Triple U FM and welcome to the second hour of Wednesday Drive with Hayley and Coco in the Land of Oz.

0: Well, today in the Land of Oz, we're celebrating the music of Barry Gibb, who turned 80 yesterday. And that was one of the songs Barry recorded with his brothers Robin and Morris, collectively known as the Bee Gees. It was a chart-topping hit for the trio back in 1971. And yes, Barry, of course, is the sole remaining Bee Gee. His younger brothers, Robin and Morris, sadly passed away a few years ago. And for the rest of this hour, as we did last hour, we're going to be playing songs written by Barry, either on his own or with his brothers, that have been recorded by other Aussie artists. And Hayley, I mentioned that sadly Robin and Morris are no longer with us, but so too is the even younger brother that you're going to talk about now.
1: That's right, yes. As well as Robin and Morris, Barry Gibb had another brother who was also a musician, his youngest brother Andy Gibb, who sadly was only 30 years old when he passed away in 1988. But like his brothers, he had a successful music career and had great success internationally, and was in fact the first solo artist to have 3 number one hits on the US Billboard Hot 100, including the song I Just Want to Be Your Everything, which spent 4 weeks at number one in 1977. It also spent 7 weeks at number one here in Australia. And the song was written and produced by Big Brother Barry Gibb.

0: Well, back in the 1960s, Barry Gibb and his brothers wrote songs for a number of Aussie artists. One of those was Ronnie Burns, who recorded quite a few of their tunes, including Exit Stage Right and the B-side of the single In the Morning, which was a big hit for Ronnie back in 1967. Yeah, they were pretty good mates, actually, Hayley, Ronnie Burns and the Gibb brothers.
1: Yeah, well, that's
0: so
1: cool.
0: I guess that's the reason why he was the recipient of some of their songs.
1: Yep, sounds fair enough.
0: Yeah.
1: But yes, it's 17 past 6 here on Triple UFM, and yep, we're celebrating Barry Gibb's 80th birthday. He turned 80 yesterday, and yep, we're playing songs that he'd written either with his brothers or by himself. Now, one of the things the Bee Gees are best known for are contributing songs to the soundtrack of the film Saturday Night Fever, which included the song Night Fever, which was recorded by Australian singer Tina Arena in 2008 for a French TV disco special, and it was included on Tina's greatest hits album titled The Best and Le Meilleur. Oh, my French is not very good, but that'll do.
0: Not a bad effort.
1: Which was released in 2009.

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1: When a family member passes away, those left behind need to organise the funeral. 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

0: Well, when the film musical Grease premiered back in 1978, the soundtrack contained three new songs that weren't part of the original stage musical. Two of those, Hopelessly Devoted to You and You're the One That I Want, were written by Aussie John Farrar. But the other was the title track, Grease, which was written by Barry Gibb. And yes, it was only Barry Gibb on his own, not with his brothers this time. And the song was recorded and became a hit for Frankie Valli. But that version was from the 2013 Australian cast of Grease. Because, yes, Hayley, those three new songs I mentioned, ever since the stage musical has been in production since the time of that film, those songs have been included in the stage production.
1: Of course, yeah. Couldn't imagine watching it without those songs.
0: No, that's right. But they weren't in the original production of the early 70s. But yeah. Anyway, can't imagine without it.
1: I feel like they've become, very important parts of the story.
0: Absolutely. Anyway, another highlight in the career of Barry Gibb, who turned 80 yesterday.
1: Yes. I've got another song now, which was written by Barry along with his brothers Robert and Morris, and it's a song called Guilty, which was recorded by Barry Gibb along with Barbara Streisand and featured on Barbara's album, which was also titled Guilty, which was produced by Barry Gibb. Then in 2004, our very own Human Nature covered the song, and they released it as the second single from their fourth album, Walk the Tightrope.

0: Well, How Deep Is Your Love was another hit ballad for the Bee Gees in 1978 and another of their songs that sat on the soundtrack of the film Saturday Night Fever. Now, that version was from Samantha Jade's 2018 album Best of My Love, which was an album of covers of songs from the disco era, and it also included songs like Dancing Queen, We Are Family and I Will Survive. But that was a really nice version of the Gibbs song. How Deep Is Your Love?
1: Yep, sure yeah. was.
0: Before we move on, Hayley, I should mention that David Chandler's not with us tonight. He's been held up with his day job, mm-hmm. well, his day job at night.
1: Yep.
0: And so, yes, we'll just have a playlist going after 7 o'clock tonight rather than crossing over to Davey.
1: That's right. But do stay tuned because there will be some great songs in store. And we still have half an hour left to continue our celebration of Barry Gibb's 80th birthday. And I've got a song now from The Lazy Eyes. Now, they're an Aussie psychedelic rock band that formed in Sydney in 2019, and they've released two albums, their most recent Cheesy Love Songs, being released just 2 weeks ago. But it was back in 2022 that The Lazy Eyes appeared on Triple J's Like a Virgin, where they performed their version of the Bee Gees' classic More Than a Woman, which was another song from the Saturday Night Fever soundtrack.

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0: Yeah, we lost the great Johnny Young just a few weeks ago when he died at the age of 79. And like his good mate Ronnie Burns, Johnny Young, he also recorded a few tunes in the 1960s that were written by the Gibb brothers, one of those being the song with the very unusual title of Craze Fintan Kirk, which is a hit for Johnny back in 1967. Yeah, they were very kind to our Aussie artists back in those days, the Barry and his brothers.
1: They sure were, yeah. Yes.
0: All right, so what do you got up next, Hayley?
1: I've got a song from Young Divas. You may remember we did hear from them in the previous hour. And as we mentioned, they're an Australian girl group consisting of former Australian Idol contestants Ricky Lee, Paulini, Kate DeRouge and Emily Williams, and later Jessica Mowboy. And the group released two albums, both consisting primarily of covers, and they recorded three songs written by Barry Gibb on those albums, including If I Can't Have You, which was written by Barry along with his brothers Robin and Morris, and made famous by Yvonne Elliman and was included on the soundtrack of the film Saturday Night Fever.

0: Well, the Robertson brothers are regular visitors to our region with their wonderful retro shows, and they often include Bee Gees songs in their show, and that was their arrangement of the Bee Gees' hit Too Much Heaven. And before that, we heard a song that the Gibbs, or actually I think mostly just Barry, wrote for Barbara Streisand. It was a big hit for Barbara in 1980 called Woman in Love from her album Guilty. But that version of the song was from the ABBA tribute group Bjorn Again, who in 1994 released an entire album of non-ABBA songs, an album called Flashback. And yeah, both of those tunes, celebrating the 80th birthday of Barry Gibb, is my final selections for today, Hayley, and you're going to take us out with one more.
1: Yes, and I thought it was only fair to end with Barry himself. And it was in 2021 that Barry Gibb released the album Greenfields, the Gibb Brothers Songbook, Volume 1, which featured reimaginings of songs written by the Bee Gees, with Barry performing the songs with country music artists, primarily international artists, but there were a few Aussies that he teamed up with, including Olivia Newton-John, who we heard in the previous hour, and also Keith Urban, who features on the song I've Got to Get a Message to You, which was originally released by the Bee Gees in 1968 and was their first top 10 hit in the US. So thanks for your company, everyone, and we'll catch you again next Wednesday.

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1: And welcome to It's Time, the show where we look at the best of the Australian national charts between the 60s and the 90s, using the Kent Music Report, the Australian Music Report, and the ARIA charts. Today we're looking at the best of the charts from this week in 1964. William, what's coming up on today's show?
3: Coming up on today's show, we've got Cilla Black, Billy Thorpe and the Aztecs, Elvis Presley and the Beatles.
1: And let's begin today's show at number 100 on the Australian National Charts this week on the 31st of August 1964. Here's Astrid Gilberto with The Girl from Ipanema.

0: That's Astrid Gilberto with The Girl from Ipanema at number 100 on the Australian National Charts this week on the 31st of August 1964. And that song had peaked number 71 in the Australian charts 3 weeks earlier. Recorded in 1963, the song is the definitive anthem of the Brazilian bossa nova style. While the track was a collaboration between Stan Getz, Antonio Carlos Jobim and João Gilberto, it was the vocal debut of Astrid Gilberto that transformed it into a global phenomenon. Interestingly, Astrid was only chosen to sing it because she was the only Brazilian in the session who spoke English well enough to deliver the translated lyrics. The single made number 5 on the Billboard Hot 100 and won the 1965 Grammy for Record of the Year.
1: Debuting at number 89 on the Australian Singles Chart this week, on the 31st of August 1964, were the Nashville Teens and Tobacco Road.

0: That's for Nashville Teens in Tobacco Road at number 89 on the Australian Singles Chart this week, on the 31st of August 1964. And that single went on to peak at number 8 on the Australian Singles Chart in October later that year. In 1964, the English rock band The Nashville Teens transformed John D. Loudermilk's 1959 blues song into a definitive garage rock anthem. Produced by Mickey Most, the track featured a gritty, tough-edged sound characterized by a driving bass drum, prominent piano, and dual lead vocals. The interpretation was a massive transatlantic success, reaching number 6 in the UK and number 14 on the US Billboard Hot 100. Before their breakthrough, the Surrey-based group honed their skills in Hamburg in Germany, famously backing Jerry Lee Lewis and touring with legends like Chuck Berry and Carl Perkins.
1: Holding steady at number 81 on the Australian national charts this week on the 31st of August 1964 were Peter, Paul and Mary and Blowin' in the Wind.

0: That's Peter, Paul and Mary with Blowin' in the Wind at number 81 on the Australian National Charts this week on the 31st of August 1964. And that single had peaked at number 11 in August the previous year, having re-entered the charts again in 1964. The song was first released in June 1963, and Peter, Paul and Mary transformed Bob Dylan's acoustic protest song into a massive pop phenomenon, brought to the trio by manager Albert Grossman just weeks after Dylan's own version debuted. The group recorded the track in a single take. Their polished vocal harmonies resonated deeply with a broad audience, propelling the single to number 2 on the Billboard Hot 100. The cover's commercial success made the song world famous and established it as a definitive anthem of the civil rights movement.
1: Falling down the charts, four places from number 61 to number 65 this week, on the 31st of August 1964, was English group The Searchers and Love Potion number 9.

0: That's The Searchers and Love Potion number 9 at number 65 on the Australian Singles Chart this week, on the 31st of August 1964. And that single had peaked at number 20 on the Australian Singles Chart in June, earlier that year. In 1964, the English Merseybeat group The Searchers revitalised the 1959 Lieber and Stoller classic Love Potion number 9. The Searchers' high-energy, guitar-driven rendition became the most successful version of the track in the United States, peaking at number 3 on the Billboard Hot 100 in early 1965. Their version traded the bluesy grit of the original for a bright, jangly pop sound that fit perfectly alongside the other British Invasion hits dominating the American airwaves that winter.
1: 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Today we're looking at the best of the charts from this week in 1964.
0: Rocketing up the charts from number 57 to number 33 this week, on the 31st of August 1964, was American group The Supremes and Where Did Our Love Go?

0: with a song that went on to peak at number 14 3 weeks later. That's The Supremes with Where Did A Love Go at number 33 on the Australian Singles Chart this week on the 31st of August 1964. The song transformed The Supremes from a struggling act into Motown's flagship group. Written by the Holland Dozier Holland team, the song was famously rejected by the Marvelettes before a reluctant Diana Ross was instructed to sing it in a lower, more sensuous register. The first of their American chart toppers, the song peaked just weeks after the passage of the Civil Rights Act of 1964, critically remarked as capturing the spirit of an America reeling from the assassination of John F. Kennedy, racial tension, and a harbinger at the end of the early optimism of the 1960s.
1: You're listening to It's Time, the show where we look at the best of the Australian national charts between the 60s and the 90s, using the Kent Music Report, the Australian Music Report, and the ARIA charts. Today we're looking at the best of the charts from this week in 1964.
0: Falling down the charts two places, number 18 to number 20 this week, on the 31st of August 1964, was PJ Proby and Hold Me.

0: PJ Proby and Hold Me There at number 20 on the Australian Singles Chart this week on the 31st of August 1964. And that single went on to peak at number 13 on the Australian Singles Chart 2 weeks later. Hold Me originally emerged as a popular 1930s standard, but it was PJ Proby's explosive rendition that redefined the track for the rock and roll era. The American singer travelled to London at the urging of Sharon Sheely, where he was introduced to the British public on the Around the Beatles television special. This high-energy recording features a powerhouse lineup of session musicians, including a young Jimmy Page on rhythm guitar and Big Jim Sullivan providing the lead. The single surged to number 3 on the UK charts and became Proby's only top 10 entry in Ireland. While his career later became overshadowed by notorious stage antics and wardrobe malfunctions, this recording captured Proby at his peak, delivering a raw vocal performance that briefly made him one of the biggest stars in Britain.
1: Falling down the Australian national charts this week on the 31st of August 1964, from number 13 back to number 17, were Billy Thorpe and the Aztecs with the double A-sided hit, Broken Things, and Poison Ivy. She called-

0: That's Billy Thorpe and the Aztecs with the double-A-sided hit Poison Ivy and Broken Things at number 17 on the Australian National Charts this week on the 31st of August 1964. And that single had peaked at number 3 here in Australia the previous month. Poison Ivy proved the massive breakthrough for the Sydney beat group Billy Thorpe and the Aztecs, and it was a cover of the 1959 Lieber and Stoller classic. The track famously hit the top of the Sydney charts during the exact weeks the Beatles were making their only tour of Australia. This achievement was so significant that Billy Thorpe was actually invited to meet the Fab Four at their hotel, while his record held them out of the number one spot. The Aztecs' energetic delivery resonated with local audiences, establishing Albert Productions as a major force in the Australian music industry and launching Billy Thorpe's decades-long career as a premier rock showman.
1: Let's take a look at the news headlines for August 1964. In August 1964, London is at the heart of the swinging 60s, a youth-driven cultural revolution. Music, fashion and the arts are booming, with bands like the Kinks, designers like Mary Quant, shopping hotspots like Carnaby Street and King's Road, and models like Twiggy defining the era. The post-war economic boom and the growing influence of the Labour Party fuel a sense of freedom and social change. That year, the Beatles' arrival in the US sparked the start of the so-called British invasion. On the 7th of August 1964, President Lyndon B. Johnson requested congressional approval to take all necessary action against North Vietnam following attacks on the US destroyer Maddox in the Gulf of Tonkin. Both houses of Congress granted him broad powers, though some expressed concern it could commit US troops to an unwanted war. The crisis began when North Vietnamese torpedo boats attacked the Maddox, which returned fire with carrier-based aircraft from the Ticonderoga and Constellation. US forces reported damaging multiple enemy vessels and installations, with two American planes missing. Johnson declared that aggression would not go unanswered, warning the world that attacks on US forces would be met with force. A UN Security Council meeting was called, with the Soviet delegate urging caution against unilateral American action. This incident marked the beginning of direct US military involvement in Vietnam. And finally, on the 30th of August 1964, the world's population is growing by 63 million people a year, more than the populations of France and Czechoslovakia combined, according to United Nations figures. Growth averages 1.1% annually, reaching 3 to 5% in some developing countries. In mid-1962, the global population was 3.1 billion, with China at 600 million, the most populous nation. Experts warn that the population boom could threaten efforts to combat hunger and poverty.
0: Falling down the Australian national charts this week on the 31st of August 1964 from number 4 back to number 8 was Cilla Black and You're My World.

0: That's You're My World by Cilla Black at number 8 on the Australian National Charts this week on the 31st of August 1964. And that single had peaked at number 1 for 2 weeks the previous month. Following the massive success of Anyone Who Had a Heart, Cilla Black solidified her status as a global star with this song, originally an Italian composition by Umberto Bindi, titled Il Mio Mondo. The song was brought to the attention of producer George Martin, who commissioned new English lyrics. The single became Cilla Black's second consecutive number one hit in the UK, staying at the top for 4 weeks, while making number 26 on the American Billboard Hot 100. The song remained a cornerstone of her career for over 50 years, eventually being chosen for the inscription on her headstone.
1: Falling down the charts, 2 places from number 5 to number 7 this week on the 31st of August 1964 was Dusty Springfield and Wishin' and Hopin'.

Wishing and Hoping by Dusty Springfield there at number 7 on the Australian Singles Chart this week on the 31st of August 1964. And that single had peaked on the Australian Singles Chart 2 weeks earlier at number 2. Wishing and Hoping marked a pivotal moment in Dusty Springfield's career, establishing her as a major force in the United States. Although the song was originally an album track for Dionne Warwick, Dusty recorded her version in early 1964 at Olympic Studios, featuring the powerhouse drumming of Bobby Graham and guitar work by Big Jim

0: Sullivan. Despite her initial hesitation to release it as a single, she was eventually persuaded by Burt Bacharach during a meeting in New York. The track's infectious cha-cha beat proved irresistible to American listeners, climbing to number 6 on the Billboard Hot 100 over there, while its UK chart run was blocked by her own hit, I Just Don't Know What to Do with Myself.
1: And rising up the Australian national charts this week on the 31st of August 1964, from number 10 to number 4 was Elvis Presley with Such a Night.
2: It was a night, ooh, what a night it was, it really was,
3: such a night.

0: That's Such a Night by Elvis Presley at number 4 on the Australian National Charts this week on the 31st of August 1964. And that single went on to peak at number 3 in the Australian charts 3 weeks later. The song was recorded by Elvis during his legendary April 1960 sessions at RCA Studio B in Nashville. Fresh out of the army, Elvis was at a vocal peak, delivering a performance that was both sophisticated and raw. While the song was originally an R&B hit for the Drifters and a pop success for Johnny Ray, Elvis infused it with a signature swagger. Although recorded in 1960, its 1964 single release saw it reach number 2 on the US Billboard Hot 100.
1: Making a huge move up the charts from number 55 to number 3 this week, on the 31st of August 1964, were the Beatles and the double A-sided hit, If I Fell and I Should Have Known Better.

0: That's the Beatles at number three on the Australian Singles Chart this week on the 31st of August 1964 with the double A-sided hit, I Should Have Known Better and If I Fell. And that single went on to peak at number one for 5 weeks from the following week. This 1964 Beatlemania classic was primarily written by John Lennon for the band's debut film, A Hard Day's Night. The recording sessions at EMI Studios were famously light-hearted. Take two was aborted when Lennon dissolved into hysterics over his own harmonica playing. The track is memorable because it featured George Harrison's Rickenbacker 12-string electric guitar that defined the jangly folk rock sound of the mid-60s. While it served as a B-side to the title track in the United States, it was a massive international success, reaching number one in Norway and Sweden.
1: And holding steady at number two on the Australian national charts this week on the 31st of August 1964... was British band The Animals and The House of the Rising Sun.

0: That's The House of the Rising Sun by The Animals, peaking at number 2 on the Australian national charts this week on the 31st of August 1964. This American traditional folk staple was transformed into the first folk rock hit in 1964 by a gritty electric quintet from Newcastle in England. Seeking a distinctive closing number for their tour with Chuck Berry, the band recorded this haunting masterpiece in just one take at London's D-Lane Lee Studios. Despite its 4-minute length, considered far too long for pop radio at the time, the track stormed to number one both in the UK and the United States. The song became the first British Invasion number one, which was unconnected with the Beatles. According to the band's drummer John Steele, Bob Dylan told him that when he first heard the Animals version on his car radio, he stopped to listen, jumped out of his car, and banged on the bonnet, inspiring him to go electric.
1: And finally, let's take a look at the top 10 singles of the week for this week on the 31st of August 1964. At number 10, we have the double A-sided hit, Mashed Potato and Don't You Know by Billy Thorpe and the Aztecs. At number 9, it's All Over Now by the Rolling Stones. At number 8, You're My World by Cilla Black. At number 7, Wishin' and Hopin' by Dusty Springfield. At number 6, Constantly by Cliff Richard. At number 5, Ragdoll by the Four Seasons. At number 4, Such a Night by Elvis Presley. At number 3, I Should Have Known Better and If I Fell by the Beatles. At number 2, The House of the Rising Sun by the Animals. And at number 1, a single that peaked at number 1 for 6 weeks, and this was its final week at the top spot. Here are the Beatles with the double A-sided hit, Things We Said Today and A Hard Day's Night.

0: That's the Beatles with the double A-sided hit, A Hard Day's Night, and Things We Said Today at number one on the Australian Singles Chart this week, on the 31st of August 1964. And that single peaked at number one for 6 weeks, and this was its final week at the top spot. The title track to the Beatles' first feature film. After a grueling recording session, Ringo Starr remarked, "It's been a hard day," before noticing the darkness and adding, "night." This accidental slip of the tongue immediately became the title for the band's debut feature film and its theme song.
1: Well, that's the show for another week. Thanks go to David Kent and his website, www.australianchartbooks.com.au, for the use of his Kent Music Report and Australian Music Report charts in the show. News headlines are mostly sourced from the Chronicle of the 20th Century, published by Penguin. I'm Barry Mackay.
2: And I'm William Broom.
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Hi, thanks for joining me. I'm very grateful to have your company, and it's my absolute pleasure this week to be bringing you a very special episode featuring one of the most influential musicians from the 60s. You really are in for a treat. My guest is the founder and lead singer of the Canadian-American rock band Steppenwolf. I'm certain you're going to find my chat with John Kay both inspiring and entertaining. It took me literally months of repeatedly hounding John to get him to finally agree to do an interview with me. He's got so many things going on in his life right now and has done so many interviews over the years that his constant refusal was quite understandable. But given that Steppenwolf was probably one of the first bands I remember ever grooving to, I was determined not to take no for an answer. So I persevered until one day, to my greatest surprise, he finally said yes. Steppenwolf, for those who may not know, were huge between 1968 and 1972. They sold more than 25 million records, released 7 gold albums and 1 platinum one, and had 3 top 10 hits. Do you need

0: 1968's Born to be Wild, which was deemed to be one of the first five songs that shaped rock and roll. Now meet John Kay. Sit back, relax, and check out his amazing life story.
1: Hello, John Kay. It's Sandy Kay. How are you?
2: I'm doing good. I'm all things considered, no complaints. Good to hear your voice. You're a persistent person. I've been turning down lots of interviews because of stuff I'm doing that's more interesting to me. And I saw what you do, and I said, why not?
1: I appreciate it very much. And it's testament to the fact that you don't succeed unless you keep trying and trying. And it's a good lesson in life for anybody. It's such a pleasure to welcome you to A Breath of Fresh Air, John Kay.
2: Thank you.
1: While I was reading so much about you, I was even more drawn to you because we come from the same background, but with Holocaust survivor parents. So I can really appreciate what you went through at an early age.
2: Yes, I would imagine you can, because I'm sure your family's history is very much part of your upbringing and existence. And it's a horrible thing how that particular war, the one that was supposedly teaching humanity not ever to do something as insane as that again, here we are, unfortunately, in parts of the world where much of that has been forgotten because of the way certain head honchos are behaving themselves. Humanity is odd that way. The pendulum swings back and forth, you know, two steps forward, one step back. But yeah, it's interesting how you wound up in, or your parents, I guess, did, in Australia, and I eventually wound up in Canada and then the U.S.
1: That's right. Well, they tried to escape to get as far away as they could from war-torn Europe, didn't they?
2: Yeah, well, exactly. I mean, I grew up in first in East and then, you know, age of five in West Germany, and they were rebuilding rapidly. But, you know, as a young kid growing up, hearing Elvis Presley, seeing the movies from Hollywood, and boy, there's a bigger world out there, and I want to see it.

0: lucky that my stepdad, and because my father had been killed in the war a month before I was born, and my mother and stepdad, they decided, well, let's go to Canada and start a new life. And so I was a whole lot closer to the source of all this incredible rock and roll stuff that I was crazy about. Once we got to Canada, got my first guitar and did the usual stuff of mimicking those that you admire and go from there.
1: And you did it so well. You were already playing in rock bands while you were at school. That was 65 when you joined the Sparrow.
0: Yeah, it was, you know, one of those things where I consider Lady Luck has been my co-pilot all my life, because I don't think of myself as being particularly good at anything, but I'm somewhat adequate in certain areas. And together with that and a lot of good luck, I am where I am today. But yeah, after Canadian high school, after a road trip to California, I fell in love with California and wound up going out there for roughly a year. And that was at the Troubadour, and folk music revival was in full swing. And I was learning from the professionals that played there. But for various reasons, I hitchhiked back to the East Coast. And during my absence in Toronto, an area known as Yorkville Village, in this little area, Bohemian region, 14 different little venues had popped up with all sorts of music. And people like Neil Young and myself and Joni Mitchell and numerous others blew through there. And I played in a little coffee house myself and then met this band next door, a Canadian band called the Sparrows. And so we sounded good together and we joined forces. And, you know, after some time making some noise regionally, so a lot of Canadian artists moved to the United States, much bigger market, and so did the Sparrows. And eventually, you know, I sort of lured them to the West Coast. I said, during the year I was in Los Angeles, I saw the formation of the band The Birds, which did very well. We did, in fact, migrate to the West Coast. For a while, we were even a Bay Area band up in San Francisco. And but for various reasons, the band busted up. And so the big question was, well, now what?

0: couple of ex-Sparrow members. You know, there's the old cliche joke, what do you call a musician without a girlfriend?
1: What?
0: Homeless. So they had their girlfriends to, you know, at least they had a roof over their head. And then my girlfriend that I had met in Toronto, she finally got her immigration visa, joined me in Los Angeles. And next door to this little place we moved into, her girlfriend from Toronto arrived with her new husband, who happened to be a record producer. And one thing led to another, and all of a sudden he heard some live recordings of the Sparrows. He said, what are these other guys doing? I said, well, they're all living with their girlfriends down the road here. I said, why don't you put a new band together? So I called the two ex-Sparrow members. They said, yeah, we're not doing anything. So got a couple of local guys, and we formed the band and rehearsed in this little garage underneath where Yuta and I were living. And then the thing was, well, what are you going to call this band? And it was Gabriel, our producer, who was born and raised in Israel, who had read the book, which was very popular at the time on the college campuses in the U.S. And I, the guy who was born in Germany, had not read the book written by the most read German author, you know, Hermann Hesse. So it was one of those strange things. I have no idea what the guy's talking about. It sounds good to me. It looks good in print. Steppenwolf it is. And from there, we caught a lot of waves.
1: Wow. I had no idea that that's how you got the name. What a great story.
0: Yeah, it was, you know, I mean, it was the logical assumption. So, well, wait a minute, John Kay was raised in Germany, and this is a German author who wrote this book, Steppenwolf, and so that's the connection. I had no idea. I read the book years later. Ironically, many years later, we were contacted by the good people of Kalf, which is a wonderful little town in the Black Forest of Germany, the birthplace of Hermann Hesse. And they said, we're about to celebrate the 75th, anniversary, birthday, whatever it was, of Hermann Hesse. And would you come and play in the Market Square, an outdoor show to commemorate? All of Germany was celebrating Hermann Hesse's anniversary. And so we said, yeah, we would love that. So we went, and it was marvelous. And then they said, well, come with us. And we went into an ancient building. I'm talking, you know, the building was 400 or 500 years old, half-timbered home. And he said, well, this is the house in which Hermann Hesse was born. And let me take you into the room that he was born in. And they went into the room, and there was nothing in the room except a little memorial flower thing in the middle of the room. And then the new owners of that house, who had renovated it some, handed us a little sketch of the house from the outside. And it's framed, and on top of the sketch is a nail, because back in the days when that building was made, there was no mass production. So the blacksmith had to make one nail at a time. When they renovated the house and updated it, you know, with modern plumbing and electrical stuff, they had hundreds of these custom-made nails. And they made these wonderful little sketches with frames and an original nail in it. And so after all those years, there finally was a real connection between Steppenwolf, the band,
1: and

0: color your opinion of Germany?
1: Yeah, well, of course it did. After World War One, Germany felt very much betrayed by the Allies in terms of various draconian things that Germany had to adhere to. And that was the hotbed of dissent that Hitler tapped into. And, of course, he said all the things that certain people wanted to hear. And we all know the outcome of that. I mean, Soviet Union alone lost 27 million people. My father lost his life in that crazy war. Jutta, my wife, her father was killed a couple of months after she was born in that war. So, yeah, when I grew up, I had no love lost for the previous history of Germany. And the one thing in more recent times that made me feel like Germany had not only acknowledged its role in all of that period, but I just finished reading Merkel's book, which was not written by her, but about her, and how she, born and raised in East Germany, nevertheless learned finally, because the communists weren't all that big on letting the German people really know what happened during the Nazi period. But she learned after reunification of East and West Germany. And she was one who went to Israel numerous times and plainly acknowledged that Germany bears a responsibility to show not only their acknowledgement of what had occurred, but to really be kind of an example to the rest of the world of how you behave and conduct yourself as a nation. You know, you don't sweep any of that under the rug. You acknowledge and you do your best to do what can be done to mitigate the damage done.
0: Absolutely. And they have done that, haven't they?
1: Yeah, and there are other countries, and I won't name them, but I can think of a couple right now who deliberately purge their history books that their students read in school.
0: So they have no idea.
1: Yeah, horrific things that nation was responsible for.
0: Absolutely. Yeah, and I know exactly which countries you refer to. I've experienced traveling through them. Anyway, let's move on. It's now the spring of 1968 and Steppenwolf releases its first album. And the third single from that is Born to be Wild, which I was always under the assumption that you actually wrote, but you didn't.
1: No, you know, it was one of those things where with hindsight, everybody knew what was going to happen. You know, oh yeah, Born to be Wild, sure, that's going to be a hit. Well, no, not so quick. The first thing was released called A Girl I Knew. That didn't go anywhere. Then the next thing, because some of the radio stations started to play that cut, was an R&B song called Suki Suki, which was written by Don Covey and Steve Cropper of Booker T and the MGs.

0: Coast and the West Coast. We got lots of airplay. In fact, I remember sitting with Jerry Edmonton, our drummer, in his car. I'm legally blind, so I don't drive. And we're going down Sunset Boulevard, and all of a sudden on KHJ, the number one AM station in Los Angeles, here comes Steppenwolf Sookie Sugar. He almost ran off the road. We got so excited.
1: It was on fire, wasn't it?
0: Yeah, they played it on both coasts, and they wouldn't play it in the center of the country. First of all, the black stations found out we weren't black. They didn't play it anymore. And then in the deep south, they're saying, well, what's all this Sookie Sookie and let it hang out stuff? What's that about? We're not touching it with a 10-foot pole. So it died. And so now the thing was, well, what's next? And we had the good fortune that one of our managers was a very successful DJ, and he checked with some of his other friends in the radio world and said, what would you suggest? And I said, well, that Born to Be Wild doesn't sound too bad, you know? And so we had a tug of war between the label and the band and its management as to what song should be next as a single. Finally, a compromise was reached. Okay, we'll put Born to Be Wild on one side, and then instead of designating the other song from the album as the so-called B-side, we will just put it on the other side and we will release it to radio without saying what we think is the A or B-side. Well, within days, 9 out of 10 stations that played the record went straight to Born to Be Wild, and that's when it really started taking off like you wouldn't believe.
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13: It's a beautiful day.
1: Great to have you with me. I hope you're enjoying John Kay's story. We've heard so far about John's arrival in Canada from war-torn Europe, how he and the band The Sparrows moved to LA, and how they morphed into Steppenwolf in honour of German writer Hermann Hesse's book of the same name. Now hear how the band's signature tune, Born to Be Wild, which spent 3 weeks in the number two spot on the charts, lived on to become an indelible anthem worldwide.
0: Hello, this is John K. of Steppenwolf, and you're listening to A Breath of Fresh Air.
13: It's a beautiful day.
0: It's like the child that has left home long ago. Every so often you get a postcard. I'll give you examples. Jutta and I were out in the bush in Tanzania, you know, off the grid, and I come home and I see amongst my email, congratulations on the Mars landing. What? So I called the management and said, oh yeah, that's right, you were gone. Well, while you were gone, NASA launched this space thing that landed on Mars. and a little ramp was lowered, and these two little six-wheel robot vehicles started coming down the ramp, and they're playing Get Your Motor Running. You know, they're playing. It was Step Wolf in Space.
1: Amazing.
0: We had woken up the space shuttle crew twice with Born to Be Wild. I've been to places like Botswana and even Burma, and they may not know Steppenwolf, but they know Born to Be Wild.

0: feel for you?
1: Well, Sandy, when you don't get too preoccupied with your self-importance and you step back a little bit and look at it a little more dispassionately, you realize that some of us, and I'm one of them, have more luck than sense or talent, and you just get, once in a while, very lucky.
0: It's so nice to hear how humble you are. Were you set to do anything else if musicianship didn't work out?
1: No, I would have been living under a bridge somewhere. My mother said to me, your father was sort of a little bit of an amateur musician. He played a little violin, he played a little accordion. Maybe you got this music thing from him. Well, I had, come across Little Richard and, all the rock and roll pioneers while still in Germany, and I became absolutely obsessed. That was my only focus, and I was daydreaming, sort of. Someday I will be on the other side of the ocean. I will learn English. I will play this music. Sure, kid. Now pay attention in school. You can't see worth a damn. And so then the next thing I thought, well, maybe electronics. And said, well, you're totally colorblind. You got to be able to see all these different colored wires. So, okay, so that's off the list. So I just kept focusing on this music thing. And my mother, instead of trying to talk me out of it, just saw that there was a real determination on my part and didn't stand in the way of browbeating me about going to university and everything else. So I, of course, did get very lucky, because during the folk music revival of the early 60s, when I came out of high school, it wasn't that difficult to get an acoustic guitar, learn a few chords, and see whether you could do anything, whether you could sing a little bit or maybe even write your own tune or two. There were these little coffee houses and folk music clubs all across North America where you didn't have to be a professional per se in order to have a chance during these so-called hootenannies, open mic night, we would call it now, to see what you could do. And so during that 1 year in Los Angeles, when I was testing the water, I was at a little folk club, and other people like David Crosby were playing the hoot night, and Roger McGuinn, who was then still Jim McGuinn, and others, and I saw them form the Byrds, and I went to the Newport Folk Festival twice in 1964 in Rhode Island, and then in 65 when Bob Dylan went electric. And so I was immersed in this whole culture of rediscovering America's folk music, particularly the young writers who were following in the footsteps of Woody Guthrie.

have to keep in mind that at that time, the draft, you know, into the armed forces of the U.S. was very much in play. Young people were being shipped off to Vietnam. Many of them didn't want to be there, didn't feel that that war was something that we should even be involved in. And the civil rights movement. And I just remember distinctly during my visit to Newport, a few weeks earlier, three young volunteers had been murdered in Mississippi. And Phil Oakes, who wrote a lot of topical songs, we never called them protest songs, they were topical songs. And I remember him playing this brand new song about what happened in Mississippi that just knocked us over. And the chorus went something like, "And here's to the land you have torn the heart out of. Mississippi, find yourself another country to be part of." There was a lot of anger amongst the young people, but there was also a great feeling of, we're young, we're idealistic, we have ideas, we have energy, and we're going to move forward. Humanity will, you know, learn its lessons from the past and do better in the future. That was at least what, you know, what kept us going and what fueled a lot of the music that was created from then on.

0: What about Magic Carpet Ride?
1: Well, that was one of those moons that happened, like so many things, it wasn't planned, and it happened through various coincidental occurrences. Our bass player, the original bass player, Rushton, every time we did a rehearsal, a sound check, whatever, he was noodling around with this riff on his bass. Bum, bum, da-da-dum, dum, bum, dum, da-da-dum, dum. And so we're in the recording studio doing our second album, and Mars Bonfire, our drummer's brother, who had previously been known as Dennis Edmonton, who had written Born to be Wild, is in the studio to show us a new song he has written. Well, that song turned out to be something I wasn't all that crazy about, but Jerry, his brother, our drummer, did on that album actually sing it. But more to the point, Mars, also known as Dennis, heard Rushton playing this bass riff and joined him on the guitar. Well, Goldie, our organist, then fell into the same thing, and pretty soon the whole band was doing this riff. Well, on the other side of the glass and in the control room, the engineers and the producers saying, yeah, this is cool, you know, keep that up, this is going somewhere. And as it turned out, after a while, we kind of ran, you know, out of ideas and this and that. We came in and listened to it and said, well, it needs a little something. So Michael, the guitarist, and I went out there and did some overdubbing, doing a jam section of the song, of kind of making, you know, our guitar amplifiers howl with feedback and all sorts of, you know, strange otherworldly noises. And at least they gave it some character, it's kind of a mood. And then finally said, well, okay, well, we need a beginning of something that's a real ear catcher. And that's when Bill, one of the engineers, came up with an excellent idea. He said, well, there's this one little section of what you guys did. It sounds like, you know, some kind of a wildebeest in pain. You know, this is really strange. I can splice a little bit of that onto the beginning of this groove track we have. And that's why that song starts with that meow, meow, meow. You know, and then all of a sudden you're in the groove.

0: thing went straight up the charts, you know. I think we were kept out of number one by the Beatles' Let It Be or something like that. Other than that, it was a huge hit for us.
1: Those songs that you did are just iconic, and they're still so appropriate today and much loved right around the world. It's amazing. I mean, I just cannot imagine how it would be more than 50 years later talking about your history and the things that you created then that are such a legacy and will continue to attract new audiences as time goes by. You were known as the Thinking Man's Rock Band, and you had a huge following among bikers. Was that deliberate, or that was just something that happened over time too?
0: Yeah, it's one of those strange mix of different stuff. When Dennis Hopper and Peter Fonda were making Easy Rider, they called our office and said, listen, we're making this film, and we'd love to use your music. Will you come down to a private screening? So we went out down there, you know, and somebody was there for Dylan. I don't think it was Bob himself, and Robbie Robertson and the band, and, you know, and others whose songs eventually wound up in the soundtrack. And we all saw this screening. And we were so blown away by this film, particularly the ending, that we said to our management, because Dennis and Peter said, well, now here's the thing, we don't have any money. I mean, it was a low-budget production. So I said, we said to management, work something out with them, you know, because I think we want to be part of that. And that film, of course, became hugely successful internationally, literally around the world. And what it, however, also did was the bikers took to this film like crazy, and we were sort of one of the bands that the biker community claimed as its own, particularly because of Born to Be Wild. But as time went on, not only because some of our album tracks, and that was one of our great benefits that we had in the early days of Steppenwolf's career, was we were active on both the AM radio dial with our single releases and FM radio, the so-called, at the time, underground radio stations. You know, they played our entire album, both sides. And so when we did the Ed Sullivan Show, you got the white little 16-year-old girls that are yelling and screaming because they like Magic Carpet Ride. But on the FM radio stations, you know, there are people who are listening to Don't Step on the Grass.

0: particularly when the Monster album, which was a social political concept album that we released, and that was very, very successful on the college campuses and universities, particularly when you keep in mind this is a time when you had the Kent State shootings because of protests and everything else. That's where the Thinking Man's Band thing came from.
1: The Thinking Man's Band. 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

0: delivering hard-hitting, personally charged music for more than five decades. From the late 1960s, Steppenwolf embodied that era's social, political, and philosophical restlessness, building an impressive body of edgy, uncompromising rock and roll that retains its emotional resonance more than 50 years after the band's formation. Up next, founder and lead singer John Kay tells us about the excesses that went with that rock and roll lifestyle and about the development of Wolf World.
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0: You still with me? Wonderful. Somehow, despite the excesses of his rock and roll lifestyle, John Kay managed to stay married. Next, it was Africa that dramatically changed the course of his life. And what a transformation from rock star to wildlife advocate.
11: It couldn't have got any better for you.
12: No.
11: You were on the private jets and you were in six-star hotel rooms and you were just living it up.
12: Listen, we were, most of us were in our, I mean, at the very beginning of Steppenwolf, our guitar player was 17 years old. And, you know, the rest of us were 20, 21, 22 years old. So you had young male egos, you had testosterone, you had drugs were not unheard of during this period, as you might know.
11: Yeah, of course.
12: Yeah. And later came Peruvian marching powder and all sorts of things. We enjoyed the rock and roll life. We definitely did. There were things like Hugh Hefner said, well, when you're in Chicago, come by, you know, the Playboy Mansion. And so we did. And at 2 p.m, he's not to be seen anywhere. They said, well, he's going to be getting up soon. And he comes in his robe and says, oh, great, guys. Let me show you something that just came. And he shows us this DC-9 airplane model that's all in black with a Playboy bunny head on, you know, at the back. And he says, and see, and he takes the top of it off and says, back there is my room with my rotating round bed and the bunnies are all, you know, it was a pretty interesting life.
11: Wow. Totally surreal, I'd imagine. What's astounding to me is that during this whole time, you're with Jutta, aren't you?
12: Well, Jutta and I have been together since October 1965. And she knew just instinctively that I might not have been the model husband while I was out there with the rest of the guys. But there was never any question. There was only one love in my life and who that was and who I would return home to. And so in some ways, I was, there's a very corny country song called "Oh, You Can't Have Your Kate and Edith Too."

0: hate us too.
1: In a way, you know, we were just young guys full of themselves, and I'm sure the following will come as a complete surprise to you. They were, you know, very attractive young women that found rock and roll musicians more interesting than the guy across the street who were fixing their car. And so we were usually not at a loss for female companionship.
2: She was a very clever girl, wasn't she, Jutta? Very clever.
1: Yes, she was and is. And in many ways, we truly are the yin and the yang of it. We're her strengths and my shortcomings and vice versa is what made the two of us such successful partners in life.
2: I want to just jump forward. You went through those years enduring lots of different band lineups, a whole lot of bad record deals and good ones, even hostile takeovers. But you've come out of that stronger. I think you stopped touring finally in about 2018 as John Kay and Steppenwolf.
1: That is correct, because I had a lot of ups and downs along the way. I won't go into all the details because, you know, with hindsight, it's not all that important. But yeah, we had to rebuild the Steppenwolf reputation because of stuff that happened in the late 70s, where ex-members were out there using the name without permission, and I was doing solo stuff, and things did not go well, and the Steppenwolf brand was definitely damaged. It took time to rebuild the reputation of the band, Steppenwolf. And so that took several years. And in the mid-80s, we were back, you know, playing in theaters and amphitheaters and everything else. We learned that we were kind of not really welcome amongst the major labels. We had our own recording studio, and so we created what we called Wolf World. We had our own merchandise corporation. You know, our tour bus, a big truck with a triple sleeper, you know, all the stuff. And we would write new projects and then license those master recordings to different companies around the world. You know, so we not just survived, we actually learned how to thrive by minding the Steppenwolf store ourselves. We did have management at a certain point, which of course was helpful. But the reason we were doing better than just sort of hanging in there is because of the significant support that was undying amongst what we call the Wolf Pack. Because there were a lot of, to this day, there are a lot of people who, you know, grew up with our music. In fact, many of them raised their kids with our music. And they're the ones who would show up in significant numbers at our performances in the 90s and beyond, and also buy the new records that we had to put out.

0: every so often you have something that comes out of left field that's just unimaginable. When my father was killed and on the Russian front, and my mother took me in her arms and I was just a baby, and fled the oncoming Russian army that was about to overrun East Prussia, where I was born, we wound up in a little town called Arnstadt. She had gotten on a train. The train tracks had been bombed. I got out of the train, met a kind woman. Their family had a tannery. They had an extra room. One of their sons was killed in the war. And we lived there for almost 5 years. Little did we realize that after the war, all of a sudden, the Russian army moved in and we wound up in what became part of communist East Germany. But in 1949, I was barely five or close to five. My mother and I escaped. It was a dangerous undertaking. We made it into West Germany. Okay. So in 1990, we're in Germany promoting through touring a new album called Rise and Shine. And I get a call. We're in Berlin from somebody in this little town, Arnstadt, where we had been given shelter for 5 years. And they say, would you come and play a benefit concert for, I think it was their orphanage. And I said, how can I not go and repay the town that gave us shelter? So we went, played, and the mayor is taking me for a walk around this quaint town, which is over 1,000 years old, cobblestone streets and all of the stuff. And he says, and by the way, only two people have ever come through this town who made a name for themselves in the world of music, and you're one of them. And I said, really? Well, who might the other one be? And he points to a church over his shoulder and he says, well, a very, very long time ago, we had an organist in that church called Johann Sebastian Bach. And I said, well, you know, I don't think I'm quite in the same league as Johann. So we kind of chuckled about that. But a few months ago, we are contacted again by people in Arnstadt. And they said, would John Kay come and play an acoustic show in the church that once had Johann Sebastian Bach as its organist? And so I was supposed to do that for Christmas time. So life just has these odd and strange twists, and that was one of them.
1: Incredible. I've got goosebumps thinking about

0: Time Out from 1990's Rise and Shine album. I'm chatting with Steppenwolf's John Kay. But John, that brings me up to present time, and you're really involved with this foundation and wildlife conservation project, aren't you? Could you tell us a little bit about that?
1: Sure, I'd be glad to. John Kay and Steppenwolf had done very well for quite a long time, and when our 40th anniversary came, I said to the guy, you know, to the fellows, 40 years is long enough. Let's make this the sort of a farewell tour. And so the following year, which was 2008, Jutta and I had the entire year to do whatever pleased us. And so we went even further far afield, around the world. We went mountain gorilla tracking, and we decided that we wanted to support, we being the Maua Kay Foundation, Jutta's last name, her maiden name is Maua. Mine, of course, was Kay, or was changed to Kay. So the Maua Kay Foundation. We had formed it in 2004. We had been in Cambodia because we had helped build a school there, and that was sort of the launching of the foundation. The Khmer Rouge had almost killed 2 million people there. They needed schools and, you know, got involved in that. But we also went to Africa that year for the first time, and we just fell in love with places we had seen in Kenya and Tanzania and all these people who had never been interested in the spotlight but had dedicated their lives to preserve what remains of our living treasures. And that was inspirational. That was humbling. And so we felt, well, we can lend a hand to some extent. We came across a marker in the middle of a dusty intersection of two dirt roads in Tanzania with a little marker that said, Michael Grismick, he gave all he possessed, including his life, for the wild animals of Africa. And he was 22 years old when he died. And I thought, wow, we can chip in here. So we kind of focused on that, and we met more and more people who were preserving what remains of wildlife. And after the 40th anniversary tour of Steppenwolf, we traveled even more and found even more people we wanted to support. I said, you know, we're going to run out of money unless Steppenwolf, which is sort of like a cash cow, let me see if the guys want to do this. And so I called up our bandmates and our crew, same crew for 30 years. And how about this, guys? We play 15, maybe 17 high-paying dates a year, and Jutta and I get to keep funding the foundation. I said, yep, we're aboard. So from 2009 until 2018, for 10 more years, that's what we did. And that is what enabled us to keep doling out the ducats to the various people that are the boots on the ground who risk literally their lives. Close to 2,000 rangers have been killed by poachers in the last 15 years. It's a war out there. And right now they need every dollar because the pandemic has, of course, halted the tourism based on which many of the African and other countries make their funds with which they can support their parks and preserves and, you know, all of that stuff. It's been a change of direction in Jutta in my life ever since, you know, we started the foundation. And so what I'm now doing on our Maua Kay.org site, there is like for $15, you get to see this film that I made, you know, the $15 go to the foundation. It's like a little fundraiser. But now I'm involved in the podcast that says From Rockstar to Wildlife Advocate, hosted by John Kay of Steppenwolf. And it's basically my story from my beginning, the story of Steppenwolf, the history of the band and its ups and downs and rebuilding and so on, and the gradual transition into wildlife advocacy and conservation stuff. So that's puts me here into Santa Barbara, you know, California. We sympathize with Australia every time we see your fires. And I remember still holding a little koala and, you know, being out there with a ruse. And so when I see some of the stuff that you guys had to endure, you know, I feel for Australia and the wildlife. But there are those who are the wildlife warriors, and they're the ones we want to support in whatever way we can, because they are out there trying to have our fellow creatures retain some of their living space and hopefully have a future.
0: Yeah, what a magnificent pursuit. There couldn't be too much left on your bucket list, and you must be incredibly proud of what you've achieved.
1: Well, you know, if we were in the same price range as, say, a Bill Gates, we would be spreading millions around. But to each their own. As I've said many times at university campuses and other things, when, you know, a young student says, well, I would like to help, but I don't have any money. So look.
0: Everyone does what they can.
1: Yeah. You know, as Edmund Burke said centuries ago, no one ever made a greater mistake than he who did nothing because he could only do a little. Spend $5 and might buy a mosquito net for a child that will never have malaria. Do what you can.
0: John Kay, thank you so much for spending the time with us and telling us your stories. It's just been an absolute pleasure to chat with you, and I'm deeply grateful. I know you must be incredibly proud of all of your efforts. Are you?
1: Well, I am not so much proud as I am comfortable in the idea that when I am no longer on this little blue marble, I will not have been here just to take up space and raw materials.
0: Congratulations on all of it. And please send my best to Jutta. I think she's amazing too.
1: Yes, she is. And thank you for giving me a chance here to do my little bit. And it's been a pleasure. Enjoyed speaking to you, Sandy.
0: Isn't he amazing? Makes me want to be a more worthwhile human being. And that's all I've got for you. I hope you've enjoyed hearing John Kay's story. If there's someone you'd like me to find for you, you know the drill. Just send me a message through the website, abreathoffreshair.com.au, and I'll do my very best to bring them onto the show. Have a great week, won't you, until we meet again. Thanks for keeping me company. Bye now.
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Let me see, have I got my Time magazine? 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Check. 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
1: Oh, not again. I can fix it. Pass me the spanners.
0: Mate, I think it needs a new transducer.
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Hi, I'm Vanessa Lowe, long jump gold medalist and world record holder. When I was 15, I was waiting to catch my train. In a split second, my life changed. As the train arrived, the crowd surged forward. I was too close to the platform edge, lost my balance, and fell into the path of the oncoming train. I was in a coma for 2 weeks, and it took 2 years to walk again. So please, stand back, look up, and stay rail safe.

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Buses have blind spots. 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
5: 410 cents to 504 cents. Now over to Forbes, where numbers lifted this sale with agents yarding 36,050 head. 29,450 lambs were penned, quality fare with good numbers of grain assisted finished lambs on offer. 7,850 new season lambs were mostly fresh and well finished, and extra buyers competed in a dearer market. New season lambs were $7 dearer, trade weights made $265 to $318, heavy weights $299 to $344 per head. 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Now for mutton, 7,600 penned, mixed quality following the dearer trend. 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
2: Good morning, I'm Laura Devoy. Citing Iran's health minister, state media is reporting US attacks on Wednesday killed 18 people and wounded more than 100. Both sides launched strikes yesterday in what they said was retaliation for attacks on Tuesday. The US Central Command has denied claims it deliberately targeted civilians after four people were killed at a wedding on Tuesday night local time. Tehran has accused Washington of a war crime. US President Donald Trump told an Israeli media outlet overnight.
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4: Yes, well, the weather. Oh, here we go. Filling in for Chance today, it's me, Dan Carter. Let's have a look at the weather. Well, the weather is pretty good today. We are looking at 16 degrees at the moment down in Ulladulla. 22 degrees is your max today, and the wind coming in from the east. And Nowra, your weather today, 14 degrees at the moment, going up to 24. We'll have a little bit of a look for that news feed in a little while, but let us play some music, and we'll have a hunt for it.

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1: Good morning, I'm Laura Devoy. Citing Iran's health minister, state media is reporting US attacks on Wednesday killed 18 people and wounded more than 100. Both sides launched strikes yesterday in what they said was retaliation for attacks on Tuesday. The US Central Command has denied claims it deliberately targeted civilians after four people were killed at a wedding on Tuesday night local time. Tehran has accused Washington of a war crime. US President Donald Trump told an Israeli media outlet overnight he did not expect the renewed fighting to last too long. Washington and Caracas have signed an agreement which gives a US-led company rights over Venezuelan oil fields amounting to about a fifth of the country's reserves. The US Energy Secretary Chris Wright heralded it as a historic transformative day, critical for the peace and prosperity of Venezuelans.
2: I believe the deals that are signed today, tens of billions of dollars of investment, ultimately many thousands of jobs. These are critical in starting this ball rolling of peace, opportunity, and prosperity for everyone in Venezuela.
1: The critics have denounced the agreement as a colonial-style sellout. That story from the BBC. An online register of racism and discrimination against First Nations people will be boosted by $2 million in federal funding. The register is the only national Indigenous-led collection of data. The new funding will support an online data dashboard to inform anti-racism action. The announcement comes ahead of the final report on a parliamentary inquiry into racism, hate and violence directed at Aboriginal and Torres Strait Islander people. The Minister for Indigenous Australians, Malandiri McCarthy, says the inquiry heard confronting stories from Indigenous people about the hurt and harm they experienced. Leading mental health bodies are calling on state and territory governments to urgently prioritise the next National Mental Health and Suicide Prevention Agreement. The item has reportedly been removed from the agenda of tomorrow's meeting of health ministers. Analysis shows 125,000 people in New South Wales who need long-term psychosocial support are not receiving it. CEO of Being Mental Health Consumers, Giancarlo De Vera, says mental health is a matter of urgency.
3: Governments are deadlocked over who pays for psychosocial supports. Meanwhile, people are losing services and their mental health is being severely impacted because of it. The Commonwealth and states urgently need to agree who funds the supports that people rely on.
1: Australians are being encouraged to nominate an individual or group that has contributed to improving the health of the environment. Nominations for the 2027 Bob Hawke Landcare Award have opened, with a $30,000 prize for Australians championing landcare. Spokesperson Karen Walsh spoke to National Radio News about who the awards intend to celebrate.
4: So the Bob Hawke Landcare Award is a prestigious national honour that really publicly recognises an individual, group or organisation that has demonstrated leadership in landcare, inspired others to take action and contributed to improving the health and sustainability of Australia's natural environment.
1: Turning to sport, in tennis, Alex Stamenor is on court at the US Open today after his first round match was postponed due to rain delays. He won the first set and was up in the second before the match was suspended. Meantime, the second round is now underway. Taylor Preston went down, while James Duckworth, Kim Birrell and Maya Joint will be on court later this morning.
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5: Well, there you go. We got there in the end. It's me, Dan Carter. I'm filling in today, and I hope that you were okay with the fact that I messed up the news time. I made a mistake. We all do that. We're human. I apologise if you don't get out of bed in the morning till after you've heard the news. And you're, I'm not getting out of bed till I've heard the news. Oh, I didn't hear the news. I have to stay in bed all day. No, I'm sorry. I apologise once again. Look, I'm filling in for Chance. He's unwell, and we hope that he'll be back on deck pretty soon. Normally, I'm on Saturday afternoons with a show called The Get Carter Show, and then I follow that up with Jukebox Saturday Night, so this is a little bit of a change for me. I did play a couple of good songs, though, and I hope you enjoyed them. The last one that you heard was Superstition by Stevie Wonder. Came out in 1972 from the album Talking Book. Now, Stevie Wonder was born in 1950, blind at birth, and he became a soloist at the age of 8. He started playing instruments at a very early age, including keyboard, as we know what an amazing keyboard player he is, harmonica and drums. Hey, it would have been a bit noisy at his place if he was trying to get all of those act together. He was signed by Motown Records when he was 11 years old, but he got a paycheck of about $2.50 a week. It wasn't very much, but we know what an incredible career this person has had, and overcame obstacles and actually was just the most incredible performer. So I hope you enjoyed Stevie Wonder. Every time I hear a Stevie Wonder song, I always think of what an incredible life he has had. And before that, we had the amazing James Brown with I Feel Good. Yes, I hope you do feel good today, because it's a waning gibbous. I didn't give the moon report. I usually always give a moon report on a Saturday afternoon. Why not? But we've got 69% moon. I knew you didn't want to get out of bed till you heard that one either. Now, here's another bit of interesting news you may not have heard. They have finished the ski season in Australia, certainly in New South Wales, and it has gone on record as the warmest winter ever. It certainly was warm overnight as I was driving in from down south this morning. Little bits of sprinkly rain, but hey, not really even enough to water the garden. So, we could be in for some dry times. Anyway, let's play some really cool music. And I can see clearly. Seems a bit appropriate. I Can See Clearly Now by Johnny Nash. You are tuned to Triple U Radio, and you're probably listening to us from one of three frequencies. If you're down south, you're at 99.7. If you're in the central area of Nowra, you are at 104.5. And if you're up north of Berry and up around that area, you'll be picking us up at 92.3. Now, of course, you can listen to us anytime you like at tripleu.org.au, anywhere in the world. I Can See Clearly Now by Johnny Nash. 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
8: Yes, would be a lovely day to be at the beach today. Maybe a bit cool when you get in the water. But it would be a lovely day. Thank you to those sponsors. Just a reminder, if you thought that Chance's voice had changed, no, it's me, Dan Carter. I'm filling in for Chance, who is not well, and we hope that he'll have a speedy recovery. It's just going 22 past 6 in the morning, and you are tuned to Triple U. You're picking us up either on one of three frequencies, and you might have been going, well, I don't know what frequency I'm on. Well, I'm glad to tell you, 99.7 down south. Now, that will get you down just about to Bateman's Bay. I know I've driven down and I've listened all the way. And then it'll pick you up sporadically. My sister Sher lives at Maruya Heads, and at the top of her street she can pick up the show. So I've said to her, when you have your Cocoa Pops in the morning, sit up the top of the street and you'll be able to listen to the radio. I don't think she's going to do that, though. I don't. If you're in the central area, and that's not central in Sydney, I'm talking central to the Shoalhaven. You could be in Killala or Huskisson or in Nowra, then you'll pick us up at 104.5. And if you're up north, 92.3 is where you're going to get us. Up over the top of those hills up at, where is it, Kiama. Up in the high parts, you'll pick us up over there. If you're coming along the road, you will lose us a bit on those bends. But you could also listen to us on the website. And we have listeners at the Get Carter Show that listen to us from New York and New Zealand and different parts of Australia, even Tasmania. And they pick us up at tripleu.org.au. I'll say that again, tripleu.org.au. Now, before we played the sponsors, we had a little message about Rob McKinnon's show. Rob's show is on Thursday night. Great music. Music you probably won't hear just about anywhere else. Not as diverse as the Fat Man's music, though, which is Monday night. But don't miss out on 7 o'clock tonight for Rob. We're going to be listening to a bit more music. But I do have to mention the Partridge Family. Oh, yes, the Partridge Family. Who didn't watch the Partridge? If you were that old, I mean, you might be too young and know nothing of the Partridge Family and just thought it was a group of small birds that used to sing pretty well. No, they were a TV show, and I had two sisters, and it was a nightmare at my place every time the Partridge Family was on. And I remember there was a giant poster in my sister's bedroom of someone from the Partridge Family, and it wasn't Donnie, and it wasn't the Butcher. Yes, but a great song. It was written for that fictional TV show, but it was in the Hot 100 for 3 weeks at number one. It also was number one in Australia and Canada. So there you go, the old Partridge Family, eh? Still a good song, but used to really suffer from that poster every time I walk past. Anyway, I'll get over it. We are going to play a great song for you now. I think we're going to play a song called Going Up the Country, and I hope you enjoy it. Going Up the Country by Canned Heat. You're listening to Triple U, and it's just gone past 25 past six. Where's the time gone?

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2: Good morning, I'm Laura Devoy. Citing Iran's health minister, state media is reporting US attacks on Wednesday killed 18 people and wounded more than 100. Both sides launched strikes yesterday in what they said was retaliation for attacks on Tuesday. The US Central Command has denied claims it deliberately targeted civilians after four people were killed at a wedding on Tuesday night local time. Tehran has accused Washington of a war crime. US President Donald Trump told an Israeli media outlet overnight he did not expect the renewed fighting to last too long. Washington and Caracas have signed an agreement which gives a US-led company rights over Venezuelan oil fields amounting to about a fifth of the country's reserves. The US Energy Secretary Chris Wright heralded it as a historic transformative day, critical for the peace and prosperity of Venezuelans.
3: I believe the deals that are signed today, tens of billions of dollars of investment, ultimately many thousands of jobs. These are critical in starting this ball rolling of peace, opportunity, and prosperity for everyone in Venezuela.
2: The critics have denounced the agreement as a colonial-style sellout. That story from the BBC. An online register of racism and discrimination against First Nations people will be boosted by $2 million in federal funding. The register is the only national Indigenous-led collection of data. The new funding will support an online data dashboard to inform anti-racism action. The announcement comes ahead of the final report on a parliamentary inquiry into racism, hate and violence directed at Aboriginal and Torres Strait Islander people. The Minister for Indigenous Australians, Malandiri McCarthy, says the inquiry heard confronting stories from Indigenous people about the hurt and harm they experienced. Leading mental health bodies are calling on state and territory governments to urgently prioritise the next National Mental Health and Suicide Prevention Agreement. The item has reportedly been removed from the agenda of tomorrow's meeting of health ministers. Analysis shows 125,000 people in New South Wales who need long-term psychosocial support are not receiving it. CEO of Being Mental Health Consumers, Giancarlo De Vera, says mental health is a matter of urgency.
4: Governments are deadlocked over who pays for psychosocial supports. Meanwhile, people are losing services and their mental health is being severely impacted because of it. The Commonwealth and states urgently need to agree who funds the supports that people rely on.
2: Australians are being encouraged to nominate an individual or group that has contributed to improving the health of the environment. Nominations for the 2027 Bob Hawke Landcare Award have opened, with a $30,000 prize for Australians championing landcare. Spokesperson Karen Walsh spoke to National Radio News about who the awards intend to celebrate.
5: So the Bob Hawke Landcare Award is a prestigious national honour that really publicly recognises an individual, group or organisation that has demonstrated leadership in landcare, inspired others to take action and contributed to improving the health and sustainability of Australia's natural environment.
2: Turning to sport, in tennis, Alex Stamenor is on court at the US Open today after his first round match was postponed due to rain delays. He won the first set and was up in the second before the match was suspended. Meantime, the second round is now underway. Taylor Preston went down, while James Duckworth, Kim Birrell and Maya Joint will be on court later this morning.
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6: Well, I hope you enjoyed that little news brief. I have some other news for you. Yes, I have the news that doesn't make you feel so depressed. It's called UPI Odd News. Maybe you might like this one. A squid spill in Narragans in Rhode Island in America stopped the traffic. Yes, over 1,000 pounds. You can convert that to metric. Spilled onto the road. Yes. Calamari for all. Is it a catastrophe? Is that like a catastrophe of calamari? Anyway, there you go. There's another one here. A woman has entered the Guinness Book of Records for writing 150 words on a stick-it note. Yes, yeah, she didn't have much to do. And how about this one? A Dutch TV host, Klaas van Krutsthum. I hope I said that right. Sorry, Klaus. And his team created the world's fastest clog shoe, which travelled more than 70 miles an hour. when they asked him about his great success, he said he was inspired by a British man, Kevin Nix, who set the record with the world's fastest garden shed. You needed to hear that, and you heard it on Triple U. It's just going 25 minutes to 7, or for those people who are digital, 6:35. There's a little event going on. Well, it's not a little one, and it's on down at Milton Theatre, and it's on tomorrow night. It's called Move Beyond the Curtain, yes, and with some interesting spelling. Milton Theatre, if you haven't been to Milton Theatre, it's a great little venue. Friday, 4th of September, tickets are available. There's Val Mugel, Blue Mally, and Benji Fowler will be playing. Should be good. I'm heading.

0: think we've worked out she's a lady. It's Tom Jones, 1971. Can you believe it? 1971. That song was written by Paul Anka. He wrote tons of stuff. Number two on the Hot 100 for 2 weeks. It was bumped off that top spot. I mean, it's a great song, but it was bumped off the top spot by me and Bobby McGee, which was Janis Joplin's song. Got number one on the Cashbox as well. I went and saw Tom Jones in concert with my wife once. We got some tickets and we were literally five rows from the front. We had most of In Excess sitting in the next row behind us. He has the most incredible voice, and I've heard him singing recently. He's still got it. An incredible, incredible voice. Just something totally out of the box. And you could not understand how good it was unless you heard him in person. Yeah, I'm glad I did. You're listening to Triple U. It's just gone past 20 to 7. Or for those people who like the digital world, it is about 6:42, coming up to 7 o'clock. If you have to get up and running. Trains seem to be running on time. I haven't seen any current traffic incidents. I am looking for them. But you are listening to us at 99.7 down south, 104.5 in the central area of the Shoalhaven, and 92.3 up in the north. And you are listening to Dan Carter, who's filling in for Chance and Beck. And hopefully Chance will be back on deck pretty soon. We're going to listen to some messages from our sponsor. And it is just going 6:45.
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0: Yes, that's up after 9 o'clock. Don't miss out on it. The time is just going just past 6:45 or 6:47, I would suggest. And you're listening to Triple U. I'm filling in for Chance and Beck today. It's me, Dan Carter. Normally I'm on Saturday afternoons. We're going to play some music. But before we do, just a little reminder. Look, I'm looking outside the window here. It's going to probably get a bit windy today. And it's going to get up to about 24 degrees here in Nowra and 22 in Ulladulla. Gee, I, you know, I would be starting to work out a fire action plan. I know it's early. I know it's only the beginning of September, but I think we're going to have a very interesting summer based on what I've seen over in Europe and in America and Canada. So, start having to think about that because it can race up on us before we know it. And it is rather dry. We haven't had much rain. This morning we had a couple of sprinkles, but it's going to be sunny all day, both down south and up in the central area of the Shoal Haven. We're going to have a great song now. Yes, I think it's a little bit bizarre because the song is called How Bizarre. And I love it. It's a cool kind of offbeat song. New Zealand band, I hope you enjoy it. You're listening to Triple U and we're coming up towards 7 o'clock. And it's me, Dan Carter.

There you go, a little bit of action there. If you weren't out of bed, that will get you out of bed. A bit of Elvis. Yes. We're coming up to 5 to 7. News will be shortly. Just a little bit of info. If you're a person who's been to Tassie, they've had a bit of a problem down in Tassie. And by the way, it's raining and it's cold, and it will only be about 13 degrees down in Tassie today. There's a power station up at Tuggeranong, which is up in the central area near Brady's Lake. Beautiful spot. Well, they had a fire in the power station overnight, and Tasmania's lost about 6% of its power. So there you go. Things happen in different places. Won't be that for us today. Be 24 in Nowra, 22 down in Milton Ulladulla. I hope you're having a great time. We're going to listen to a bit of Jimmy Buffett before the news. Love this song. Come Monday, I'll be holding you tight at Triple U.

0: How good is that song? I love it. I'll talk to you about that song after the news. Here's the news at 7 o'clock.
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3: Good morning, I'm Laura Devoy. Australia will deploy a team of specialist drone operators to help with the search and rescue effort in Nepal. The team will include members of Fire and Rescue New South Wales and the Queensland Fire Department. They will use advanced drone technology to provide rapid mapping and imaging to support Nepali authorities in the search. 38 Australians remain unaccounted for. In a statement, Foreign Minister Penny Wong says Australian officials are working closely with authorities in Nepal and China to support efforts to establish their whereabouts and provide assistance to their families. The president of the European Commission says the attempted drone attack at Leipzig airport last month, which Germany has attributed to Russia, marks a new escalation on European soil. Ursula von der Leyen says the EU would support any member state targeted by Russia.
4: This was an attack using military-grade material carried out by Russian operatives on European Union soil. We will not tolerate it. We stand in full solidarity with Germany.
3: The EU's foreign policy chief says the incident had the hallmarks of state-sponsored terrorism and has summoned the Russian envoy. Russia has accused Germany of planting evidence to blame Moscow. That story from the BBC. Saudi Arabia has accused Iran of an attack on an oil tanker in the Strait of Hormuz, which killed two crew members. The incident occurred on Monday night, local time. Iran says two tankers caught fire after hitting mines while transiting the strait using an unauthorised route. An inquiry examining housing inequity will today hear Australians locked out of the housing market need better conditions and transparency for borrowing money. All of the big four banks will front the Senate inquiry today on its final day of hearings. Data from the Australia Institute shows collectively the banks made nearly $17 billion from owner-occupier home loans last year. But thousands of Australians were struggling to secure home loans. The Mortgage and Finance Association says limited access to credit and the broader home lending ecosystems were some of the reasons why. An investigation is underway into a fire at the Tungatina power station in Tasmania's Central Highlands. The blaze last night was brought under control within hours. Hydro Tasmania says there were no employees or contractors there when the blaze began. Denim and check shirt cladded runners are heading to the start line in the Queensland Outback this morning. Shannon Kirkwood has the story.
5: Organisers say the beachy theme was embraced last year, and this time around, participants in the annual Royal Flying Doctor Service Birdsville Races Fun Run have been asked to celebrate the iconic country lifestyle and dress to a country and western theme. This morning's event is open to walkers and runners of all levels, with proceeds and donations supporting the medical services provided by the RFDS. Thousands of racegoers are converging on Birdsville for what is dubbed the Melbourne Cup of the Outback. The 2 days of racing begins tomorrow.
3: Most of Tasmania is under a severe weather warning for damaging winds. The Bureau of Meteorology says wind gusts may peak above 100 kilometres per hour. Turning to sport, the NRL will trial a contentious rule change proposal in a match between the Canterbury Bankstown Bulldogs and the Brisbane Broncos. Both teams are out of finals contention and tonight's will be their final match of the year. The NRL has been looking at a change which will see teams that concede a try choose whether to kick off or receive the ball when play restarts. It was trialled last week in a match between the Broncos and the Melbourne Storm. Storm players Harry Grant and Cameron Munster say they're not a fan.
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6: Hi, this is Maggie from Maggie's Farm. For the best in blues, new, a little old, and really old, tune in 11 a.m. to 1 Fridays. Don't you dare miss it.
0: Was she talking about me? A little old or very old? I don't think so. It's 7:04 and 19 seconds. Sorry, I could do that all day, but that wouldn't be very entertaining. It's me, Dan Carter, filling in for Chance and the Chance and Beck Show. It is just, as we said, past 7 o'clock. And hey, you got that Tassie news before the official news. How fast am I, eh? And there's a beautiful area up there in that central district. And they're 6% without power. And the whole business of Nepal, I mean, we can think we're having a bad day. Maybe things are tough, you know. But then you see something like that and you just go, wow, we are lucky. For those people who are Australians that have missing loved ones, my heart goes out to you. It is what we can only describe as a tragedy, and we hope there'll be some good news for many people in the future. We're going to play a bit of music for you. I have a song that I think you'll love. As I said to you, Triple U, you're coming to us from 92.3 in Berry, 104.5 if you're in the central area, and 99.7 down south in Ulla Dulla, and all the way down to nearly Maria. And you can pick us up, because I know I've got people listening in Tasmania this morning, at triple u.org.au. Big shout out there to Cameron and Greg and Mary Jane down there in Taswegia. Cold down there, I tell you what. Let's have a listen to a bit of Susie Quattro with Can the Can. And you're listening to the one, the only, the amazing Triple U FM.

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1: Well, hello. It's me, Dan Carter, filling in for Chaz and Chance. Sorry, and you are tuned to Triple UFM. It's just gone 7:13, and I'm not going to get into the seconds because that will go on forever. Yes, that's hello from the Cat Empire. New Zealand band came out in 2003 from their first studio debut album, and the album was called The Cat Empire. Hope you liked that one. Hello. And before that, we had Ken the Can with Susie Quattro. Got number one in the UK singles chart, number 56 on the US Hot 100. She was the first female bass guitar player to become a major rock star, and that song came out in 1973. As I said, you're listening to Triple U. We're going to have a bit more music now before we go into some messages. The song is called Weapon of Choice.

0: Well, that was certainly a different song. If you haven't heard that one before, have a look on YouTube if you get a chance, because it has a dance scene in the video clip of Christopher Walken, and if you haven't seen it, it's worth watching. Yes, the English big beat musician Fatboy Slim, interesting name, from his third studio album, Halfway Between the Gutter and the Stars. Interesting choice. Christopher Walken, of course, agreed to the music video. He wanted to catch up on his dancing skills, and he wanted to show people he could dance while he still could. And it is amazing to watch. It's quite a scream, the old Christopher Walken with that number. You are listening to Triple U, where it's just gone 20 past 7 in the morning. And a big shout out to all the people who work and are associated with Triple U. I was fortunate enough to go to the 40-year anniversary dinner at the Bombardieri RSL. I tell you what, I came away just feeling good. There were people there who had been there since the first broadcast, and they were telling stories of what it was like in the old days, and Black Panthers up on the top of Kangaroo Mountain, and cow pat bingo, and all sorts of interesting things. I came away thinking, you know what? There are some really good people in the world, people who are giving up their time, trying to do the right thing, trying to support the community. I loved it. It was just a great evening. And to all those people out there who've made a huge contribution to the station, and there are lots of you, and you know who you are, and that's not just the people in front of the microphone. I take my hat off to you, and I thank you. We're going to have a listen to our sponsors right now. 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You can pick us up at tripleu.org.au. And we are filling in today for the Chance and Beck Show. It's me, Dan Carter. 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

0: You may not have heard that song for a while. What a great song. I love that finish when he just rises up at the end. Please Come to Boston by Dave Loggins, written and sung by Dave Loggins. Yes, from the album The Apprentice. You're listening to Triple U. It is currently at 7:29.12 seconds. I'm filling in for Chance and Beck. It's me, Dan Carter. We've got some great music ahead of us, but I have to point out to you that we're about to go to the news in a short while, and before that, we're going to have a little message from one of our announcers who is on tomorrow morning.
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4: Good morning, I'm Laura Devoy. Australia will deploy a team of specialist drone operators to help with the search and rescue effort in Nepal. The team will include members of Fire and Rescue New South Wales and the Queensland Fire Department. They will use advanced drone technology to provide rapid mapping and imaging to support Nepali authorities in the search. 38 Australians remain unaccounted for. In a statement, Foreign Minister Penny Wong says Australian officials are working closely with authorities in Nepal and China to support efforts to establish their whereabouts and provide assistance to their families. The President of the European Commission says the attempted drone attack at Leipzig Airport last month, which Germany has attributed to Russia, marks a new escalation on European soil. Ursula von der Leyen says the EU would support any member state targeted by Russia.
5: This was an attack using military-grade material carried out by Russian operatives on European Union soil. We will not tolerate it. We stand in full solidarity with Germany.
4: The EU's foreign policy chief says the incident had the hallmarks of state-sponsored terrorism and has summoned the Russian envoy. Russia has accused Germany of planting evidence to blame Moscow. That story from the BBC. Saudi Arabia has accused Iran of an attack on an oil tanker in the Strait of Hormuz, which killed two crew members. The incident occurred on Monday night, local time. Iran says two tankers caught fire after hitting mines while transiting the strait using an unauthorised route. An inquiry examining housing inequity will today hear Australians locked out of the housing market need better conditions and transparency for borrowing money. All of the big four banks will front the Senate inquiry today on its final day of hearings. Data from the Australia Institute shows collectively the banks made nearly $17 billion from owner-occupier home loans last year. But thousands of Australians were struggling to secure home loans. The Mortgage and Finance Association says limited access to credit and the broader home lending ecosystems were some of the reasons why. An investigation is underway into a fire at the Tungatina power station in Tasmania's Central Highlands. The blaze last night was brought under control within hours. Hydro Tasmania says there were no employees or contractors there when the blaze began. Denim and check shirt cladded runners are heading to the start line in the Queensland Outback this morning. Shannon Kirkwood has the story.
6: Organisers say the beachy theme was embraced last year, and this time around, participants in the annual Royal Flying Doctor Service Birdsville Races Fun Run have been asked to celebrate the iconic country lifestyle and dress to a country and western theme. This morning's event is open to walkers and runners of all levels, with proceeds and donations supporting the medical services provided by the RFDS. Thousands of racegoers are converging on Birdsville for what is dubbed the Melbourne Cup of the Outback. The 2 days of racing begins tomorrow.
4: Most of Tasmania is under a severe weather warning for damaging winds. The Bureau of Meteorology says wind gusts may peak above 100 kilometres per hour. Turning to sport, the NRL will trial a contentious rule change proposal in a match between the Canterbury Bankstown Bulldogs and the Brisbane Broncos. Both teams are out of finals contention, and tonight's will be their final match of the year. The NRL has been looking at a change which will see teams that concede a try choose whether to kick off or receive the ball when play restarts. It was trialled last week in a match between the Broncos and the Melbourne Storm. Storm players Harry Grant and Cameron Munster say they're not a fan.
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0: Well, if you're wondering what the time is, it's 7:33 in the morning on Thursday. If you're wondering who this is, I'm not Chance. I'm filling in for Chance. It's me, Dan Carter. Normally, I'm on Saturday afternoons and Saturday evenings, but a bit of a change. We hope that Chance will be better soon. Weather today, whoa, very nice day, have to say. It'll get up to about 24 degrees in Nowra. It'll get up to about 22 in Ulladulla, close to the coast, that spot, so you're going to get the little sea breezes. It will be a bit breezy today, but not like Tasmania. I got a message from one of my mates down in Tassie, said he's tied all his chooks down so they can't blow away. 100k an hour winds. Don't go out kite flying today. We're going to listen to a bit more music. I hope you enjoy it. Cheap Thrills. Here we go. You're listening to Triple U at 92.3 in Berry, 104.5 in the Nowra area, and 99.7 down south in the beautiful Ulladulla. You're listening to Triple U, and you're with me, Dan Carter, for the next hour and a half. How good is that? How lucky are you? If you're in the shower, get out and get ready. Here we go.

Well, there you go, Cheap Thrills. How good was that song? That'll wake you up in the morning, eh? You were going to sleep in too, weren't you? It's me, Dan Carter, filling in for Chance, and the time is just gone, 7:39 in the morning. Yes, that was Sia from her album This Is Acting. That song came out in 2016. A bit of a community message for you now. We've got free legal advice coming to the Ulla Dulla area. So I'm going to try and brief it down for you. So if you want some free legal advice, it will be at the Ulla Dulla and Districts Community Resource Centre, which is 78 Vincent Street, St. Vincent Street in Ulla Dulla. It will be on the 16th of September, so the 16th, which is a Wednesday, and it'll be from 10 to 1:30, so a fairly tight time frame there. If you want to make an appointment, and I think you'd have to do that, you couldn't just turn up, I'm going to give you the number. So if you've got a pen, go on, go and get it. Here we go. Here's the number, 1-800-229-529. I'll say that again in case you were still trying to find that pen. No, no, that's a potato peeler. You won't be able to write with that one. No, the number is 1-800-229-529 if you would like some free legal advice, and that will be at Ulla Dulla at St. Vincent Street, number 78, on the 16th of September. Well, there you go. That was a mouthful. It is just going 7:40 in the morning. You're listening to Triple U. It's me, Dan Carter. I'm filling in for Chance and Beck. You're listening to us on three frequencies. Well, probably not all at the same time. I don't even know how to frequency. Yes, you do. 99.7 down south, down on south. 104.5 in the central area of the Shoalhaven, and 92.3 up in the north. And it's me, Dan Carter. We're going to play some more music for you now. I think we're going to have a bit of a ballroom blitz. I don't know about you, but I have been dancing to some of these tunes. I'm getting rather sweaty. I know Jane's coming in after me. I'll have to towel down before she takes over in the chair. I love that song, that Christopher Walken song. That just gets me. Now, I did say I was going to say something to you about Jimmy Buffett come Monday. I make no secret that I love Jimmy Buffett's music. I just love it. And I go to the States every year. Don't know why, but I just do. It was a bit disappointing this year, I have to say. It's a changed place, and I was in quite a few different states, but that song, come Monday, just does it to me. And you probably have the same thing. That's a certain song that will just do it to you. I remember I was driving with my cousin, and it was late in the afternoon, and that song came on, and I just put it on repeat, and I must have sung that song about 30 times. Luckily, my cousin was out cold, head out the window, tongue hanging out. Yes, he's a little bit like a puppy. But I sang that song to death. I love it. Yes, Come Monday by Jimmy Buffett. But that's not what we're going to listen to now. We've got Ballroom Blitz. Yes, who doesn't like a bit of Ballroom Blitz? You're listening to the one, the only, your community radio station. It doesn't get any better than this, Triple U.

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9: Yeah, what about me, Big K? Barry Backbeat Surf Reporter. I'm the best surf reporter on the South Coast.
8: Yeah, you're also the longest trainee announcer. And Tommy Rott comes in about 10 to 4. For a bit of a pricey.
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7: I think we've all had a bit too much of Barry Backbeach sometime. 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It is 7:51, 58 seconds. Probably shouldn't have said that bit. You're listening to us at 92.3 up in the Berry area, 104.5 in the central part of the Shoalhaven, and 99.7 down south, Ulladulla and parts further down. Yes, Triple U. And it's me, Dan Carter, filling in for Chance and Beck today. I've got a good song for you, and then we're going to be listening to the news. Triple U.

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2: Good morning, I'm Laura Devoy. Australia will deploy a team of specialist drone operators to help with the search and rescue effort in Nepal. The team will include members of Fire and Rescue New South Wales and the Queensland Fire Department. They will use advanced drone technology to provide rapid mapping and imaging to support Nepali authorities in the search. 38 Australians remain unaccounted for. In a statement, Foreign Minister Penny Wong says Australian officials are working closely with authorities in Nepal and China to support efforts to establish their whereabouts and provide assistance to their families. The President of the European Commission says the attempted drone attack at Leipzig Airport last month, which Germany has attributed to Russia, marks a new escalation on European soil. Ursula von der Leyen says the EU would support any member state targeted by Russia.
3: This was an attack using military-grade material carried out by Russian operatives on European Union soil. We will not tolerate it. We stand in full solidarity with Germany.
2: The EU's foreign policy chief says the incident had the hallmarks of state-sponsored terrorism and has summoned the Russian envoy. Russia has accused Germany of planting evidence to blame Moscow. That story from the BBC. Saudi Arabia has accused Iran of an attack on an oil tanker in the Strait of Hormuz, which killed two crew members. The incident occurred on Monday night, local time. Iran says two tankers caught fire after hitting mines while transiting the strait using an unauthorised route. An inquiry examining housing inequity will today hear Australians locked out of the housing market need better conditions and transparency for borrowing money. All of the big four banks will front the Senate inquiry today on its final day of hearings. Data from the Australia Institute shows collectively the banks made nearly $17 billion from owner-occupier home loans last year. But thousands of Australians were struggling to secure home loans. The Mortgage and Finance Association says limited access to credit and the broader home lending ecosystems were some of the reasons why. An investigation is underway into a fire at the Tungatina power station in Tasmania's Central Highlands. The blaze last night was brought under control within hours. Hydro Tasmania says there were no employees or contractors there when the blaze began. Denim and check shirt cladded runners are heading to the start line in the Queensland Outback this morning. Shannon Kirkwood has the story.
4: Organisers say the beachy theme was embraced last year, and this time around, participants in the annual Royal Flying Doctor Service Birdsville Races Fun Run have been asked to celebrate the iconic country lifestyle and dress to a country and western theme. This morning's event is open to walkers and runners of all levels, with proceeds and donations supporting the medical services provided by the RFDS. Thousands of racegoers are converging on Birdsville for what is dubbed the Melbourne Cup of the Outback. The 2 days of racing begins tomorrow.
2: Most of Tasmania is under a severe weather warning for damaging winds. The Bureau of Meteorology says wind gusts may peak above 100 kilometres per hour. Turning to sport, the NRL will trial a contentious rule change proposal in a match between the Canterbury Bankstown Bulldogs and the Brisbane Broncos. Both teams are out of finals contention and tonight's will be their final match of the year. The NRL has been looking at a change which will see teams that concede a try choose whether to kick off or receive the ball when play restarts. It was trialled last week in a match between the Broncos and the Melbourne Storm. Storm players Harry Grant and Cameron Munster say they're not a fan.
1: 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I got
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6: Yes, Rob Bell, a legend at Triple U. Yes, I was talking to him during the 40-year anniversary. Yes, I don't want to mention too much about Tommy Angel. He might talk about Tommy Angel, the rock star, in his show this week. Don't miss it, 9 o'clock on Fridays. Yes, you're listening to Triple U. We had a bit of Eskimo Joe before the news. We had a bit of Triffids. And we had Two Strong Hearts from John Farnham. We're going to play a bit more music now. But I have to tell you what the time is because you might not know. You don't have a watch. You don't have a clock. So it's 8:05 and you're listening to Triple U. Hey, You think it's unlucky for us. Well, poor old Tasmania, they're copping it. 100K wins. They've lost 6% of their power. Their station got knocked out in a fire over the weekend, overnight. And that area is really quite remote. The power station is called Tagatina, and it's a three-lake system that feeds that hydropower system. So poor old Tassie, yeah, copping it today. We're going to have a lovely song for you now. It is a song called Waiting, and you are waiting on that song, and so I'm going to play it for you now. You're listening to Triple U. It's me, Dan Carter, filling in for Chance and Beck on Triple U.

0: weren't awake, you are now. Triple U. It's me, Dan Carter, filling in for Chance and Beck. And you just heard some Aussie stuff. Yes, we've been playing a bit of Aussie stuff. We had the Hoodoo Gurus. I love that name, Hoodoo Gurus. I keep saying it all day. It's a bit like waxing gibbous and waning gibbous. Yes. Bittersweet is the song from the album Mars Needs Guitars. Well, maybe we need to mention that to Elon. He can pack a few. I'm sure they will need guitars in Mars. If you enjoyed that one, then before that we had the amazing Spy versus Spy, or Spy v Spy, or there's lots of different ways of saying it, with the song Waiting from their album Xenophobia. Yes, Xenophobia. And that song came out in 1988. Bittersweet from the Hoodoo Gurus. I had to say it again. Came out in 1985. You are listening to Triple U. As I said before, just to remind you, we are a community radio station, and when you hear those sponsors played, that's how we are able to stay on air. So please support us. And if you like the show, if you like listening to Triple U, please, the best way is to tell someone. Get it on your radio.
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0: And you can listen too. Hey, a bit of UPI news. We like to have a bit of pleasant, weird news at the Get Carter Show, and I'm filling in today, so I'm going to give you a bit. Yes, traffic in Los Angeles Highway was put to a standstill when a truck lost a pallet of cheese ball containers onto the freeway. I wonder if they could mix him with that squid stack that happened before. Yeah, that'd be an interesting mix, wouldn't it? Cheese ball and calamari. Blech. Don't think so. A soccer enthusiast in Kosovo put 17 t-shirts on. Hey, he put that while he was continuously bouncing a soccer ball on his head. Yes, and you thought you had a busy day. And here's one for Father's Day. You might like this. A father and son team have broken a Guinness Book of Records award for throwing and catching water balloons. The distance, and I'm not going to give you a metric, you can convert that, 141.7 feet. Yes, hope they're having a good day doing the water bombing each other. Yes, you're listening to Triple U. You needed to hear that information. You needed to hear that news because it's kind of pointless, and that's a bit more fun. We're going to listen to another Aussie tune. Hope you enjoy it. And it's just gone 8:15 on Triple U FM. Cattle and Cane on Triple U.

0: Cattle and Cain, The Go-Betweens, came out in 1983. Australian alternative rock band. And it was from their second album, Before Hollywood. That's a cool song. And you kind of get the feel of the road as you're going along. Yeah, that vast outback. Amazing. I don't know if you saw pictures of the Mundi Mundi Bash this year. Wow, they got some water. They get some water there. Beautiful spot, but yeah, they got pretty wet this year. You're listening to Triple UFM. It's just coming up to 20 minutes past 8 o'clock. Now, you are listening to us on one of three frequencies. If you're not, then you're on another station and you wouldn't even hear this anyway. 92.3 up in Berry area, 104.5 in the central area of the Shoalhaven, and 99.7 down in the south. 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
10: 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I'm here to talk about the Reading Writing Hotline. 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
11: 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Have I got my Time magazine? 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Have I got my music? 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Have I got my book of silly things to do? 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
2: Good morning, I'm Laura Devoy. The federal opposition is set to unveil plans to cut the tobacco excise by 80%. The current rate is $1.55 per cigarette, and the amount increases in March and September each year based on average weekly ordinary time earnings. Since the introduction of the excise, the sale of illicit tobacco has increased significantly. One Nation previously announced plans to cut the excise by 75% and pause indexation for 3 years, while Labor says it has no plans for any changes. Opposition leader Angus Taylor will announce his policy today. Telstra has paid a fine of more than $277,000 for failing to protect consumers from scams. The Australian Communications and Media Authority found between January and October 2025, Telstra did not use required identity authentication process in 15 unauthorised SIM swaps. ACMA also identified 13 instances where Telstra's agents failed to provide additional fraud protections to customers who had raised concerns, or where the telco had information to identify them as being at risk of fraud. Indigenous water organisations are calling on the federal government to deliver a strong national vision through its current review of the Federal Water Act. The organisations represent more than 100 nations, peoples and language groups who want Indigenous authority, knowledge and governance to be central to any reforms. Spokesperson Professor Anne Polina says the renewed laws must respect Indigenous peoples' enduring rights, responsibilities and relationships with water.
3: Aboriginal people have cared for Australian rivers, for groundwaters, for springs, for wetlands and water country for thousands of years. And this is not simply environmental management. We share the understanding that healthy water is fundamental to healthy country, healthy people and keeping our communities sustainable. That knowledge and responsibility should be recognised as part of Australia's national water governance.
2: Australia's largest art fair is showing an age-old medium is dominating the contemporary art scene. In an historic railway workshop in the Sydney suburb of Everleigh, more than 100 galleries from across the world will showcase 500 artists from today until Sunday. Sydney Contemporary has recorded more than $154 million in art sales since it began a decade ago. Prices at this year's fair range from less than $50 to more than $1 million. Dominating the modern art world is painting. Its renaissance will be explored in one of the program's panel discussions. The contributions of Australians to sustainability and the environment are set to be recognised, with nominations opening for next year's Landcare Awards. The Bob Hawke Landcare Award recipient will receive $30,000 to further develop their knowledge, skills and contribution to Landcare. Landcare spokesperson Karen Walsh told National Radio News about past winners.
4: And there have been some wonderful agricultural projects where farmers have focused on enhancing sustainable agriculture on their farms. And this year we saw Holbrook Landcare, they were the award winner, and they are really supporting community groups, the sustainable agricultural land and the environment in which we live.
2: Turning to sport, in tennis, Alex de Minaur is through to the second round of the US Open after a straight sets win in a match that was delayed multiple times due to rain. The second round of the Grand Slam tournament got underway early this morning. Taylor Preston lost her match, while James Duckworth, Kim Birrell and Maya Joint are all due on court today.
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5: Well, there you go. Hope you enjoyed that news brief. Just a bit of information for you. If you didn't know, the Falls Creek Princess Highway project that's been going on there for a while, there's scheduled work on the south coast and it will be at nights from 7 p.m. till 6 a.m. Traffic will be affected in both directions and that will go through till the 12th of September. So just keep an eye out for that if you're driving at night. Now, we just had the Divinyls before the break with Science Fiction. It was from the album Desperate. Came out in 1983. You are listening to Triple U and you're listening to us on either one of three frequencies. And I'm going to say to you this, if you like the show, then you should tell someone. It's the best way to advertise. 99.7 down in the south, 104.5 central and 92.3 in the north. I must make an apology. When I was talking about Tasmania today, apparently I said up in Tasmania. Well, the only reason I said that is because usually I go up in an aeroplane to get to Tasmania, but of course it is south, unless you are a Tasmanian and you believe that the map of Australia is actually upside down and Tassie's at the top. Anyway, I apologise for making such a terrible mistake. You're listening to Triple U. We're going to play a great song by Buffalo Springfield. That's an interesting name for a band. And the song is called For What It's Worth. 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
0: 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I can't quite reach them.
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1: I think we have more fun making these than you listening to them. Don't forget, Saturday Night Jukebox starts at 7 o'clock, straight after the Get Carter Show, and it, I believe, is the only program on the weekends where you can actually ring up and request a song. We have lots of people from all over the place that request songs, not just in the local Shoalhaven area. We have people who get on from triple u.org.au and they can request a song from anywhere. So don't forget that. Jukebox Saturday Night with Rob and myself. We're going to play a beautiful song, an absolutely gobsmacking beautiful song. It's called Wyathal, and it's by Gurumul, a performer who was taken far too young in his life. It is just the most beautiful song. And I wanted to announce it prior to it playing. You're listening to Triple U. It's just gone 8:39, 48 seconds. For those people who are really worried about seconds, well, you just lost some then. Triple U, here we go. Wyathal.

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9: 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It is just going 8:47, 8:48 in the morning. You're listening to the Chance and Beck Show, and it's me, Dan Carter, filling in for them. We're going to have a lovely song for you now, getting towards 9 o'clock. Wow, I can't believe it. It's nearly the end of the time. Can I get a witness, Sam Brown?

Well, if you were going to have a sleep in, you didn't after that song. Yes, a bit of La Vida Loca. That's me for the day. Sorry, I got to go. I've had a great time at your place. I hope you've enjoyed the music and stay tuned to Jane. You are listening to Triple U, where it's just going 8:57:40. Have a great time, Shoalhaven.

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2: Good morning, I'm Laura Devoy. The federal opposition is set to unveil plans to cut the tobacco excise by 80%. The current rate is $1.55 per cigarette, and the amount increases in March and September each year based on average weekly ordinary time earnings. Since the introduction of the excise, the sale of illicit tobacco has increased significantly. One Nation previously announced plans to cut the excise by 75% and pause indexation for 3 years, while Labor says it has no plans for any changes. Opposition leader Angus Taylor will announce his policy today. Telstra has paid a fine of more than $277,000 for failing to protect consumers from scams. The Australian Communications and Media Authority found between January and October 2025, Telstra did not use required identity authentication process in 15 unauthorised SIM swaps. ACMA also identified 13 instances where Telstra's agents failed to provide additional fraud protections to customers who had raised concerns, or where the telco had information to identify them as being at risk of fraud. Indigenous water organisations are calling on the federal government to deliver a strong national vision through its current review of the Federal Water Act. The organisations represent more than 100 nations, peoples and language groups who want Indigenous authority, knowledge and governance to be central to any reforms. Spokesperson Professor Anne Polina says the renewed laws must respect Indigenous peoples' enduring rights, responsibilities and relationships with water.
3: Aboriginal people have cared for Australian rivers, for groundwaters, for springs, for wetlands and water country for thousands of years. And this is not simply environmental management. We share the understanding that healthy water is fundamental to healthy country, healthy people and keeping our communities sustainable. That knowledge and responsibility should be recognised as part of Australia's national water governance.
2: Australia's largest art fair is showing an age-old medium is dominating the contemporary art scene. In an historic railway workshop in the Sydney suburb of Everleigh, more than 100 galleries from across the world will showcase 500 artists from today until Sunday. Sydney Contemporary has recorded more than $154 million in art sales since it began a decade ago. Prices at this year's fair range from less than $50 to more than $1 million. Dominating the modern art world is painting. Its renaissance will be explored in one of the program's panel discussions. The contributions of Australians to sustainability and the environment are set to be recognised, with nominations opening for next year's Landcare Awards. The Bob Hawke Landcare Award recipient will receive $30,000 to further develop their knowledge, skills and contribution to Landcare. Landcare spokesperson Karen Walsh told National Radio News about past winners.
4: And there have been some wonderful agricultural projects where farmers have focused on enhancing sustainable agriculture on their farms. And this year we saw Holbrook Landcare, they were the award winner, and they are really supporting community groups, the sustainable agricultural land and the environment in which we live.
2: Turning to sport, in tennis, Alex de Minaur is through to the second round of the US Open after a straight sets win in a match that was delayed multiple times due to rain. The second round of the Grand Slam tournament got underway early this morning. Taylor Preston lost her match, while James Duckworth, Kim Birrell and Maya Joint are all due on court today.
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5: Good morning, Shoalhaven. Another really fabulous morning. Thank you very much to Dan Carter for his breakfast program. Love the music. It's always nice to have a bit of a fresh sound in breakfast. It's 21 degrees in Nowra, feels like 16.4, so don't be alarmed if you walk out the door and it's cooler than you think. And it's 21 degrees also in Ulladulla. The week ahead, we're looking at sunny days, nice weekend but windy on Saturday from what I remember from yesterday. Yeah, somewhat windy in the northern part of the Shoalhaven, a little bit fresher down there in south, of course, always is, isn't it? Let's look at your temperature range across the week. Hello, Paige. Quickly update. I can't wait for you. Hello, computer. Right, your coolest day of the week looks like a 19 next Wednesday, and warmest is Saturday 28, but also windy, as I've mentioned. The temperatures for Ulladulla, we have got couple of 19s, yeah, thereabouts. Warmest day, Saturday, 23. Coolest, 16 degrees. That'll bring the cardigans back out again. You shouldn't have packed them away yet. You know what spring's like. A little bit of rain possible. Spot here or two on the weekend, maybe. And then Monday, Tuesday, there may be some showers with anything up to 5 millimetres. Let's have a look at fire danger ratings and UVs. UVs, we know we're edging towards the warmer stuff, and there are several highs here. If you haven't been to your favourite place to buy your sun cream yet, now is your chance before you get yourself scorched. Now, the first appearance of a high fire danger rating we have got on Saturday, and that'll be down to the wind. It's quite a strong wester nor'wester, stronger in the south and here in the north, and moderate otherwise for the next 4 days, but Saturday high. Okay, let's look at sunrise and sunset, because you want to know what time it gets like when you're out running around the streets in the morning, wearing your high vis, of course. 6:15 is sunrise time. The sun will set this evening at 5:40 and last light 6:05. Thank you very much, Dan Carter, for your lovely fresh array of breakfast music. And we're going to start this program today. It's Community Access, and I'm here with you until 12. We're going to start with America and Sandman. Welcome to the program.

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0: 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Breast screening. It's an invitation that could save your life.
1: Another community announcement from Triple U FM.
2: Oh, none of us feels very confident or comfortable or happy about going to have those kinds of tests. The breast screen one, a lot of people put off for years because there's, maybe when you're younger it's a bit more painful because your breasts are fuller. Just in body mass, not anything else. But go and speak to them, talk to them about it. There's also the possibility of ultrasound, I believe. Now, I haven't investigated this, but I believe that there are some extra details that an ultrasound can collect that breast screen doesn't necessarily, a mammography. So if you're really cautious or if you've got any concerns, you've got family history, maybe go and take that. If you've got, I don't know what the cost of an ultrasound is, it is available on Medicare. I've recently had some ultrasounds done, shoulder and hip things. And Medicare will pay, I think with a healthcare card, one scan per day. So if you need two or three scans, you're going to have to make separate appointments and then you can not have to pay anybody for anything if you've got that access. But get those tests done. Go and have a look. Same thing, and we'll do a little bit about bowel cancer. I've been in contact with Bowel Cancer Australia. I'd really like to talk to somebody about the developments in bowel cancer, but nobody likes doing that. I mean, most of us want to sit down, do what we've got to do, shut the lid is a protocol of mine, press the button, and then go out. And if you need a bit of a spray as you leave the room, do that too. But nobody wants to go playing around in there. However, if you spot any blood, go and see your doctor and get a referral for a colonoscopy. I was talking to somebody from Bowel Cancer Australia the other day, and she said the minute you see blood, you're not going to need a test. Essentially what she said was the test is to detect the presence of blood, which indicates the need for a colonoscopy. Now, you'll find many people in the community who probably don't talk very freely about it. Colonoscopies, you're sedated, you don't know anything about it. They put the little cannula in your arm and breathing thing on your face, tubes in your nose a little bit, not great, but not impossible. And then they generally get you to count back from 100 and you get to about 96 and you don't go any further because you're gone, you're out. Takes about 40 minutes, a little bit more, I suppose, if they detect something they need a closer look at. And then they bring you around in the recovery area and you have a sandwich, drink, because you haven't eaten, because you're not allowed to, because of the sedation. And then they have a chat with the doctor. The doctor will say, look, all fine. Or he might say, few hemorrhoids there. Next time you come and get this done, we might band them, get rid of them if you want that done. If they're not causing you any troubles, don't worry, but the blood could come from there. Polyps, a couple of polyps. Yes, no. If there are there, probably they've been removed by the time you're awake. If there's something worse, of course, it's a private conversation. And he will let you know, he or she will let you know what to do, what happens next. Not pleasant, not fun. The worst part of a colonoscopy is the prep day, the day before. You have a light seedless diet for a week and a white diet for a couple of days before you go into it, because they don't want any tomato skins and they can't have seeds down there. So if you like your soy-lin bread with the linseeds in it, you're not having that for a week. Go and get yourself a high-quality seedless bread. Good wholemeal or something will get you by. And then you have the prep day, which involves taking one of two preparations available over the counter at your chemist. They don't have to put them on prescription because nobody's willingly going to ask for those if they don't need them. Look, one tastes a whole lot worse than the other, but as the law of these things go, in the world of yuck, the one that tastes worse gives you a better clean out, so therefore you can expect better diagnostics from the test. The test itself is as nothing as it can be. Put on the weird gown, they tie it up around you, you lie down on your side, and basically they deal with that. While you're asleep, you don't have to know anything about that until afterwards. But the prep day, the day before, don't leave the house, don't plan to go to lunch with friends because you're not having lunch, and stay somewhere very close to the toilet. And if you can arrange it, be in a house with more than one facility, because the minute that you need to go, you need to go. And if somebody's in there having a little cogitation, that's not going to work well. So have a second toilet available if that's how something is available. In some cases, you've got generally these things come along a little bit later in life. So you've probably got a younger family who go to work. Borrow the key and go and sit in that house for the day so that you've got the toilet, the kitchen to yourself. You'll be drinking water like there's no tomorrow. Yeah, sorry, data centres. Colonoscopies are a big thing this month in Australia, so there's no water for data centres. There's a moment in time. Somebody can write that into a program. And then you just need to get that done by the end of the day. By the time you're partway through it, you're thinking, I'm never going to get to sleep tonight. What's going to happen here? But the worst part of it's the first bit, and then there's just water, water, water, water, water. Keep drinking water, water, water, and it comes out the other end pretty much as water, water, water. And by the time you're ready the next morning, everything's sorted, and you probably won't be that hungry, interestingly, but you'll be ready for that sandwich when they bring it around in the recovery room afterwards. Don't avoid doing that. The sooner you find this stuff, if there's not great news out there, the sooner it's dealt with, the better your chances, and the less, generally speaking, the less impactful the following treatment. Do it, people. That's how it is. I'm Jane, this is Community Access, and it's 9:30 on Triple UFM, 92.3 in the north of the Shoalhaven, 104.5 in the centre, 99.7 in the south, and on the internet, shoalhavenfm.org.au. Let's have a little look at the music we played you. We started off with America and Sandman. Then we had the lovely, lovely, lovely Anne Murray flying the flag for Canada and probably sending nasty messages across the border to the south. Danny's song from Anne Murray. Dancing Queen from ABBA, Unmistakable. And then, of course, On the Road Again from Willie Nelson. Another unmistakable voice. Here's Ricky Martin. This is Live La Vida.

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field. It's 100 a day that I have very often peeled. Of course I'm a Rybuck shearer, and there's a bloke on the board, and I heard him say,

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0: tonight again.
1: Oh, who is that fabulous warble? Guy Sebastian, of course. Tonight Again. Before that, we had Paper and Fire by John Cougar Mellencamp. Then, continuing yesterday's tradition of shearing songs done by the Bushwhackers, that was Rybuck Shearer from the Bushwhackers. Yesterday we had Lachlan Tigers and Flashjack from Gundagai. See if I can find you another one. Get those shears sharpened. Run to Me from the Bee Gees, taking us all the way back to Ricky Martin. For your viewing pleasure, of course, because it's radio, that's a bit silly. But lovely, good-looking young man. Ricky Martin with Livin' La Vida Rocka. I'm Jane, this is Community Access on Triple UFM. It is, oh gosh, 9:52, 8 minutes to 10. Right here in The Guardian today, Israel, this is a story that never stopped giving in all the wrong ways. Israel seeking Trump's support for plan to expel Palestinians from Gaza. Now, we all knew this was happening. We've known this for months, years. We have watched the horrendous degradation of these people, the destruction of their homeland, the destruction also of the beautiful culture in that place. If you get onto the computer and look up images and sometimes videos, if you're lucky, films, turn to video that date from the time before Israel was created in 1940s, there was a vibrant, beautiful Mediterranean culture, people standing up to their waists in water, casting nets. They haven't been allowed to fish for years because the Israelis say no. There is a picture at the top of this article, not showing the destruction for once, but showing the other side of this picture. It's a woman in her dark-coloured clothing, including headscarf, but with her face exposed. Beautiful-looking woman. Painting the face of a little Palestinian girl, clearly with Down syndrome. Other kids all around. Kids queuing to have their faces painted before an outdoor cartoon screening. Kids are kids. What on earth has been perpetrated in that place? This article raises some concerns that may bring some issues up for you, depending on your past and your involvement in such things. Please remember the number for Lifeline is 13 11 14. The text line for Lifeline is 477 13 11 14. That tends to be business hours, but Lifeline phone number, if you want to talk to somebody and they give you about 50 minutes, is 13 11 14 and it's 24 hours, 7 days. When people need help, they need help. It doesn't matter that it's 3 o'clock on a Sunday morning, for example. Beyond Blue, 1300 22 46 36. And thank you to the volumes, volunteers who in volumes man those phone lines and try and make that bridge to safety for so many people. The article reads, is written by Andrew Roth, who's a global affairs correspondent for The Guardian. Israel's defence minister has said his country is seeking Donald Trump's support to approve plans to expel Palestinians from the Gaza Strip in what has widely been condemned as a potential war crime. I'm a little bit tired of hearing potential being used. Like, honestly, come on. Israel Katz said there was, quote, no real solution for Gaza in the end without this migration. Migration. Migration, this is a silvery word, isn't there? During a conference hosted by the Israeli news site Ynet and the newspaper Yedioth Aharonot, he said the Israeli government was organised and prepared to get them out by sea, air and every way possible. Now, the article doesn't say this, but you can just imagine there could be in brackets here, as we've been planning for quite some time. Trump discussed a US takeover of the Gaza Strip in early 2025 that would have involved removing Palestinians from the territory, but has since pulled back on the idea. A 20-point peace plan the White House drew up last year did not call for Palestinians' deportation, an act that would be widely seen as ethnic cleansing. Ah, that lovely gift of the collapsing Yugoslavia, ethnic cleansing. Katz, however, said on Wednesday that he believed US support could tip regional opinion in favour of the forced resettlement of Palestinians from Gaza. He said Trump's approval was crucial to convince neighbouring countries to accept Palestinian refugees. It's handing your problem to somebody else, I think. Every country that is willing to take them in wants America's backing. He said Trump has not cancelled this at the moment. He has frozen it. Semantics. The White House did not immediately respond to a request from The Guardian for comment on whether Trump was continuing to hold discussions on Israel's proposals to forcibly depopulate the Gaza Strip. Property, position, position, position. Katz pointed in particular to Egypt, which he said had lobbied Washington to oppose the forced removal of the Palestinian population. It has not been cancelled, he said. It's being discussed all the time, including now, and I think there is no other solution in the end that's in everyone's interests. Just describe who everyone might be. The remarks come during a competitive election session for in Israel, in which the Prime Minister Benjamin Netanyahu and his right-wing allies have applied to votes by calling for more aggressive measures against Palestinians. More aggressive. What might that look like? Some have been openly inflammatory and cruel. The far-right National Security Minister Itamar Ben-Gvir posted footage on X from a women's prison where he said he was responsible for the dire conditions in the facility. When one prisoner told him they were not receiving medical care, showering or receiving clean clothing, Ben-Gvir said, "The good conditions in the prisons are over. This is the current situation and I'm directly responsible for everything. I am pleased with these conditions." Netanyahu visited an Israel military post close to the yellow line in the Gaza Strip on Wednesday. Israel has said it would not pull back from that line until Hamas disarmed, despite calls for a phased withdrawal to facilitate a recent ceasefire with the group. "We control the territory and are staying on this line," Netanyahu said. "We are doing everything to achieve our goal, disarming Hamas and demilitarizing Gaza. Gaza will no longer pose a threat to Israel." That article's in The Guardian. Today, go to your search engine, put in Guardian Australia, and it will bring up the link to the homepage, and then you can just scroll through. I have to say, not always terrible things, but very often, very unpleasant things. Please look after yourself when you are reading and watching and listening to news services. You can overdo it, and if you have a susceptibility and a concern for how you see the world and how it would be nice if the world could be as we want it to be, but I'm afraid it very often is not how we would like it, be very careful about the amount of that sort of intake you have. Take yourself out for a walk, put some music on, headphones, go for a walk in the bush, debrief some of this. Time for the news, 10 o'clock on Triple UFM.
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3: Good morning, I'm Shannon Kirkwood. Damage assessments are being conducted after a fire tore through one of Tasmania's major power stations. Emergency services were called to the Tungatina Power Station in Tasmania's Central Highlands about 9 p.m. last night. It took several hours to contain the blaze.
4: We do have crews on scene throughout the morning to make the scene safe so that the fire scene examiners can enter.
3: Hydro Tasmania says there were no employees or contractors on site when the fire began. It says the power system continues to operate securely and there is no risk to energy supply. Defence Minister Richard Marles has discussed AUKUS during a meeting with the US Secretary of War Pete Hegseth overnight. The pair have met at the Pentagon, commemorating the 75-year anniversary of the ANZUS Treaty. Mr. Hegseth says they also discussed how both nations will continue to advance the alliance and strengthen deterrence in the Pacific. Prior to those discussions, Minister Marles was in San Francisco, where AI topped the agenda.
5: In terms of our sovereignty, I think this is as significant a sovereignty moment as our country has faced since the end of the Second World War.
3: Remaining in the US, and officials say two police officers have been shot in downtown Minneapolis this morning. It's understood the alleged shooter has been contained. Australian assets will be sent to Nepal to assist with the search and rescue efforts. 38 Australians remain unaccounted for following the deadly flash floods in Nepal and Tibet last week. A team of specialist drone operators are headed to the region. An RAAF plane carrying humanitarian supplies arrived yesterday. More than 1,200 people have died and 4,000 more are missing, including 583 foreigners. The only national Indigenous-led collection of data on racism and discrimination has received a funding boost. The federal government has announced $2 million to support an online data dashboard to inform anti-racism action against First Nations people. The announcement comes ahead of the final report of a parliamentary inquiry into racism, hate and violence directed at Aboriginal and Torres Strait Islander people. Nominations for the 2027 Bob Hawke Landcare Award have opened, recognising Australians who have contributed to improving environmental health. The award is dedicated to former Prime Minister Hawke and his role in transforming Landcare into a national organisation. Landcare spokesperson Karen Walsh spoke to National Radio News about Bob Hawke's connection.
6: So the Bob Hawke Landcare Award started in 2012, and Bob Hawke played a really critical role in elevating Landcare from that grassroots community initiative in Victoria to become a national movement. And it just really recognises Bob Hawke's long-time contribution to Landcare and to Landcare Australia.
3: Blacksmithing has returned to the Scottish village of Gretna Green for the first time in more than 150 years. The craft was closely linked to the village's reputation for runaway weddings, dating back to centuries-old marriage laws which allowed underage couples to wed in Scotland without parental permission. Gretna's mastersmith, Joe Shevelin, spoke to the BBC.
7: People would run across the border to Scotland to get married, and Gretna Green, this blacksmith shop right on the border, would have been the first place they came across.